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5: Supreme Court begins its new term today. One of the cases is considering whether local governments can sue oil and gas companies for climate change costs. This says the court is staying out of a First Amendment fight over the phrase, let's go, Brandon.
6: The U.S. Supreme Court declines to hear an appeal from a Michigan mother who says her two sons' constitutional rights were violated when their school in Howard City banned sweatshirts bearing the phrase, let's go, Brandon. Tri-County Middle School argued the phrase is a veiled form of vulgar political chant targeting then-President Joe Biden. The lower court sided with the school, finding the phrase could be considered lewd or vulgar in a school setting. The Supreme Court's decision leaves that ruling in place without issuing a new ruling on whether the phrase is protected political speech. Jeff Manasso, Fox News.
5: Spain's housing crisis is leading to an early election.
7: Spain's Prime Minister Pedro Sanchez is calling for a snap general election November 29th. The move comes after his government lost a parliamentary vote on emergency housing measures. The proposal is aimed to address problems including evictions, real estate speculation, and rising rent costs. The vote comes after weeks of protests across Spain over the housing crisis, with many saying they can no longer afford to live in their own cities. Sanchez is seizing momentum for his party, making housing a central issue ahead of the election. In New York, Roxanne Evans, Fox News.
5: The government of Norway is proposing a temporary ban on AI glasses in certain public spaces. Norway's digitalization minister highlighted privacy concerns, especially in places like healthcare facilities, fitness centers, and areas where children gather. The temporary ban would allow time for more investigation that could lead to a permanent ban. The government says it's considering exceptions for what it calls socially beneficial uses. I'm Lisa Lucera. This is Fox News.
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9: 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Still seeing slowdowns on westbound I-84 by the Boise Airport, starting at Orchard, continuing through the merge at the Flying Y. Slowdowns in Meridian as well at Eagle Road, Meridian Road, and 10 Mile Road. Heavy slowdowns between Meridian and 10 Mile. Going into Canyon County, slowdowns at Black Hat Road, Robinson Road, and Garrity Boulevard.
10: Weather from the CBS 2 Weather Center.
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9: From the CBS 2 Weather Studio, it's a beautiful and unseasonably warm autumn day with wall-to-wall sunshine and a current temperature of about 86 degrees. Skies clear up tonight as we drop to a comfortable low of 56, setting us up for a repeat performance tomorrow with sunny, summer-like high of 86 degrees.
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12: The Boise School District says it is cooperating with law enforcement after reports and social media posts raise concern about alleged threats involving Timberline High School students.
8: If you're talking about it.
12: Additional costs, a new site location, and prolonged negotiations are among the factors that have caused the planned women's jail facility in Canyon County to take sharp turns this year.
8: We're talking about it.
13: It's reported a 28-year-old lab worker died at a facility in southeastern Siberia. Media there saying the death was due to pneumonic plague.
8: This is the Nate Shellman Show on the News and Talk of Idaho, KBOI, Boise.
14: Okay, we're going to uncork that in just a little bit. Because, you know, just because I'm sure other countries have their version of Hollywood, doesn't mean you can make the same movie. You know when Bollywood comes out.
12: You know there's literally a Bollywood Pride and Prejudice, right? Instead what? Of Mary's, like, piano solo, it's like a snake charmer dance.
14: I believe it.
12: It's, like, actually kind of funny.
14: And I'm sure Russia has some version of Hollywood. You know?
12: What, the Kremlin goes wild?
14: Something like that. But before I do that, you know, remember Tyler's kid?
12: Yeah, she's really sweet.
14: Yeah, well, she used to be.
12: I imagine she still is.
14: No, she's not. She's not. She's a pain in the rear end.
12: Why?
14: Really, no,
12: why do you say that?
14: She's, first of all, I don't vaguely remember. Her dad's been annoying me for years. Years.
12: Well, you are easy to annoy.
14: Yeah, but I mean, he's extra. The hair, the thing, the flap.
12: What are you talking about?
14: He's got a receding hairline. He's got like half a hairline.
12: Are you talking about a comb over?
14: No.
12: Is that what you're trying to say?
14: Something like that. But it just gets worse. She's 18 years old today. She's aww, actually an adult.
12: Happy birthday.
14: Don't do that. Don't
12: what do you
14: wish.
12: Mean?
14: No, there's nothing. There's what does she have to celebrate?
12: I mean, she's probably not even listening.
14: No.
12: Is she a senior? So she's probably in school.
14: No, listen. If she's a senior, she's not at school. You don't go to school when you're a senior.
12: Yes, you do.
14: Like, what? You're supposed to go to school when you're a senior?
12: Yeah, it's literally a grade level, Nate.
14: Seriously?
12: Yes.
14: Like, I know I had to check in, but I...
12: You have to go to
14: like
12: school.
14: Like, every day?
12: You have to, like, be there.
14: I don't understand.
12: Yeah, I know. That's why you're in radio.
14: We are, yeah. We're going to wind up working for this kid one day. Kid, she's a woman. I should be nice to her. We're all going to wind up working for her or being governed by her. She's already the smartest person in her family. Not that it's a high bar, but it's she's already the smartest person in her family.
12: So mean.
14: What? Her mom's nice.
12: Just give them a compliment. Good.
14: I say she's the smartest person in her family. That's a compliment. That's a compliment.
12: And then you dumbed it down by saying not that that's saying much. That's rude.
14: It's just honest. That's all it is. It's just being honest. She's 18. What does she have to look forward to? Social Security?
12: The rest of her life. New adventures.
14: Walking farts.
12: Young adulthood.
14: More taxes. Maybe by the time she's old enough to drink, Canyon County Jail will be built.
12: It's just the women's jail they're working on building.
14: Even better. I'm trying to think of...
12: By the way, it took me almost 3 minutes to read that story.
14: Really?
12: Yeah, 2 minutes and 47 seconds.
14: By the time she turns 21, we will have gone through another pandemic.
12: I'll be in my 30s.
14: This... I hate you, too. Oh, God.
12: Why do you hate me?
14: Don't make me laugh. I'll get lightheaded.
12: Why? Because you're almost in your 50s, and you will be by the time she's 21?
14: I'm going to hurt you.
12: No, you're not. You like me too much.
14: She, let's see. I'm going to curse this girl right now. I'm going to say one day she is going to be, what do we think? Do we think governor, senator, president? Where are we going? Or Supreme Court? What do you think?
12: I think she can be whatever she wants.
14: Well, I know
12: to be.
14: She can be whatever she wants. That's.
12: I think she has her whole life ahead of her.
14: Well, except for the past 18 years. Those are already behind her. It's not her whole life. She's already got 18 years behind her. Flying cars. Will she have flying cars in her lifetime?
12: I'm not talking to you anymore. I'm done.
14: Will she? I'm just. She's 18 years old. What does she have to look forward to? AI? Are lawyers even going to be a thing? You just AI the argument. You could AI the entire argument. Not even be judged by a jury of your peers. Just be judged by a bunch of computers. Maybe by then they'll have AI do lethal.
12: It was people like you that made me hate becoming an adult.
14: What do you mean?
12: Because
14: people
12: I
14: like
12: actually
14: me.
12: Was really, really excited when I turned 18 and when
14: Why?
12: I graduated high school because there were so many things I was looking forward to doing.
14: Like what?
12: What
14: like
12: do you mean?
14: What?
12: Going to what? College, experiencing new adventures, traveling the world, getting married. There's so many things to look forward to.
14: Okay, what else? What else?
12: What do you mean, what else?
14: What else does she have to look forward to?
12: She gets to choose her own path now. She's in charge of herself, and she's built a really good foundation. She's really smart, and now she gets to go and build on those skills.
14: If she winds up with a radio show somewhere down the line, I might have to write her out of the will. Might have to write her out of the will. She's my adopted niece. Might have to write her out of the will. She will not get my collection of shot glasses. I'll have to give those to you. What? It's not like I'm going to give her money. She's not getting the car. She's only been driving for 2 years. I'm not giving her the car. 18 years old. Palin, if you're listening, love you. Love you to death. Congratulations. You're an adult now. Get to work. I have a question for... Wait, before I get there, is she going to go through a second pandemic? Are we going to have Pandemic 2 Electric Boogaloo? This time, the Russian version?
12: I actually don't know the answer to that question.
14: This is where you tell me I am being too alarmist.
12: I think you are right now.
14: This is where you...
12: But I don't know how to answer that question because I can't tell the future. However, I think raising the alarm before you've heard any of my specially procured sound bites is a little premature.
14: Specially procured?
12: I hit the download button and everything for these.
14: Wow.
12: I listened to them first today.
14: There's a plague research facility in Russia.
12: Yep, it's called the Anti-Plague Research Facility.
14: Yep. Let's just start there as the scene setter. Anti-Plague Russian Research Facility. There it is. Anti-Plague. And they had someone at this facility die. Why'd they die, Sophie? Why?
13: It's reported a 28-year-old lab worker died at a facility in southeastern Siberia. Media there saying the death was due to pneumonic plague and that 200 people are currently under observation. According to Russian news outlets, the woman who died told medical staff she had accidentally broken a test tube containing live bacteria. A regional mayor has implemented anti-epidemic measures. The State Department says it's aware of the situation and is monitoring closely, along with the Centers for Disease Control and Prevention. It cautions that many details are still unconfirmed. Jonathan Savage, Fox News.
14: Unconfirmed. Someone drops a test tube at the Russian plague facility and is dead. Let's not jump to... Burn the whole town. napalm it. I'm not trying to go active war. I am not going through COVID 2.0.

0: adds that due to the situation in the Strait of Hormuz, oil would have reached $200 a barrel if Aramco didn't have a Trans-Arabian pipeline as an alternative.
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11: This is so coming up on it.

0: We're talking about. There's a national story, or sorry, international story that deserves our attention.
1: Yes, there is. And also, I will have you know, every day we switched TV providers, and every day it is my job to turn on the TV channels. And usually I have an order, but today when I went to go find one of our stations that we regularly have tuned in, they have the Guardians-White Sox game, postseason game, up.
0: What?
1: And Nate declares that he doesn't have a team.
0: Who?
1: So it is my job to prove to him that he does still have a team. So
0: are you telling me you put the baseball game on instead of Ms. Now?
1: Yeah, I did.
0: Huh.
1: Who needs to watch Ms. Now anyways?
0: No.
1: So
0: runners on second and third.
1: Nate is obsessed with postseason baseball. I am also obsessed with postseason baseball, but I would like it if my AL team was in it and not just my NL team. So anyways,
0: I will
1: super
0: recognize
1: fun.
0: The team name if they win the World Series.
1: Are you still a Cleveland baseball fan?
0: I am a Cleveland baseball fan.
1: He is watching this. I'm watching Nate and he looks 5 years old again. He is so excited. The only reason he just stopped looking is because it's a commercial break. Anyways, back to the plague in Russia or whatever.
0: It's the first inning and the White Sox are already warming somebody up in the first inning. Before I go any farther with this, I'm being ridiculous with my fear about Russian plague. And there's part of me that wonders if I'm being too ridiculous because, you know, this kind of happened before, 7 years ago. Hell, it was around this time. It was 2019. It was November of 2019 when all this stuff went down in China at the coronavirus research facility.
1: I don't think you're being dramatic about it. I just think you're projecting the past before there is need to in the present. Russia's top health official is on it.
0: Oh, great.
2: A lab worker at a plague institute lab in Siberia has passed away from this mysterious illness, and Russian authorities have responded by contact tracing hundreds of people, quarantine a couple of dozen. It's prompting major fears online and here at home, and it's now got the Secretary of State's attention.
3: There was a worker at the lab that was infected, and is concerned that could have spread.
2: Russian authorities are not saying much, but they are taking this seriously. The country's top health official has landed in the region. The World Health Organization says the threat to the general public now is low.
0: Uh-huh.
1: See? The threat is low right now.
0: You know, the more they say that,
1: they're taking measures.
0: The more they say that, the less I believe it.
1: It's the pneumonic plague.
0: The more they tell me how contained this is, and the more they tell me how they're on it, and that now we're talking to Russia. Oh, because it's all for health, right? We all believe that. Let's handle it. How would you want to see this? Let's be real. Let's stay within the realm of actual real life. There is a bubonic plague research facility. They had a broken test tube. Lab worker died. Everybody else at that lab is in quarantine.
1: It's not just bubonic plague, because this is the pneumonic plague. It's just anti-plague. No plagues. But there were plagues in the anti-plague research facility.
0: 208-336-3700. How would you want to see this handled within the realm of possibility so it doesn't spread worldwide? Your calls after news.
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6: Fox News, I'm Tom Graham. President Trump speaking to supporters in Nebraska ahead of next month's midterms, making this claim.
7: Make America great again. Think of it. And we've achieved that. Now we're going to make it greater than ever before, by far.
6: Well, he's campaigning on behalf of Republican Senator Pete Ricketts in the traditionally red state. He's facing independent candidate Dan Osborne, who is backed by Democrats. And the president of Cornell University is speaking out over scrutiny about how the school handled an alleged gang rape in 2024 involving one female student and fraternity members.
8: Cornell president Michael Kotlikoff says the university will hire an independent law firm to examine the school's response to Jane Doe's allegations.
9: We don't have all the answers.
8: Kotlikoff also said he supports New York Attorney General Letitia James' investigation.
6: Fox's Nate Foy in New York. 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
10: 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Last check of traffic for your Monday evening drive. Still looking pretty slow on westbound 94 between Orchard Street and the Flying Y. Minor slowdowns between the Maple Grove Road overpass and Eagle Road as well. Continuing westbound through Meridian, slowdowns at Eagle Road, Meridian Road, and 10 Mile Road. With those slowdowns continuing into Canyon County at Black Cat Road, Robinson Road, and Garrity Boulevard.
5: Weather from the CBS 2 Weather Center.
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10: From the CBS 2 Weather Studio, it's a beautiful and unseasonably warm autumn day with wall-to-wall sunshine and a current temperature of about 86 degrees. Skies clear up tonight as we drop to a comfortable low of 56, setting us up for a repeat performance tomorrow with sunny, summer-like high of 86 degrees.
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12: Officials have told us that the Trump administration has been in direct contact with the Russian government about this. They want details about patient zero, about the dozens of people they are now monitoring, the hundreds who they are in the process of contact tracing. A senior official tells us this, quote, many details have not been confirmed. We encourage Russian officials to share accurate information quickly and openly. Now, Russia's top health official is on the ground in the Siberian region where this 28-year-old woman has died. Russian officials might not be sharing info, but they are taking this plague seriously. There are reports now of Russian security operatives, the FSB, on the scene.
13: Okay, they're all dead. Got it.
14: How'd you get that from that? That's not what the lady
13: Russian
14: said.
13: Russian security forces? Got it. They'll clean it up. Unless Comrade Fauci is on the scene. It's weird. They say Russia's top health official, but they never say the person's name.
14: Maybe they can't pronounce it. There's a lot of weird syllables and sounds in the Russian language.
13: I don't want to get over-alarmist, but we've seen this movie before. We've seen something similar to this movie before. Ironically, in a different socialist country. 208-336-3700. #670 on your Verizon Wireless phone. 1-800-529-KBOI. You can email me, nate@kboi.com. Mikkel? Oh my gosh.
14: I'm showing Nate the name of the top health official.
13: Mikhail Murashko.
14: See? It's easier to say Russia's.
13: Hey, listen, if I can pronounce Gorbachev, I can pronounce Murashko.
14: Because I would say it's Mikhail Murashko.
13: Sure. That guy. Gary, Boise, are you afraid of the plague? Are you afraid of the plague outbreak in Russia?
3: Yes, and in lieu of sending Major General Donald McClintock, since he's no longer with us, we should get together Dustin Hoffman and Kevin Spacey, send them in with a C-130 and firebomb that with napalm or a higher equivalent up to nuclear or hydrogen bombs to wipe out the whole plague.
13: I'm good with sending Kevin Spacey. Dustin Hoffman, I just saw The Tuner. I'm not ready to lose him yet. Rene Russo, I'll always have a crush on from Major League. So there's that. I still feel bad about Cuba Gooding Jr. in that, and The Monkey. I will always feel bad about The Monkey from that movie.
3: Oh, the cute little monkey.
13: Yeah, a little Reese's monkey. But as far as it's spreading, do you think we've learned our lesson? Or do you think it's within the realm of reason to have Russia, at this point in time, report to the entire world everything they're doing?
3: Well, obviously, we haven't learned our lesson, and they keep toying with these viruses. So at some point, we got to say enough's enough.
13: I don't know if they're toying with them or not. I mean, we have research facilities all over the country here. Accidents happen. You have protocols in place. Yeah. You have cleaning protocols in place. You have handling protocols in place. But you know what? As long as they have glass test tubes, things are going to break.
3: Hopefully, they don't break full of deadly viruses.
13: Appreciate the call, Gary. Dwayne, Meridian. Dwayne, you're on News Talk KBY. Go for it.
15: Well, I was asked what I would do about this plague. Well, I'm going to just watch the spread of it and monitor what's going on, but am I going to change my life like everybody did for COVID? Probably not.
13: Is there a plague vaccine?
15: That I don't know. I mean, there is one for bubonic plague, I think.
13: This is pneumonic this is plague, which means what? It's plague, but spelled differently?
15: Yes.
13: Okay.
15: It's aerosolized. You can breathe it in.
13: Napalm.
15: So is COVID.
13: Napalm.
15: You could breathe it in.
13: This isn't freaking Siberia. Honestly. If it gets out of Siberia, we're screwed. We're screwed as a globe if this gets out of Siberia.
15: Okay. The last one was in China.
13: Yeah, but
15: it wasn't that far away from where this plague is or where this laboratory is, relatively speaking. Same continent.
13: Well, sure, Asia's pretty large as far as that goes, but when people say Siberia, man, have you ever been to Alaska?
15: No.
13: Yeah. Colder.
15: Lots.
13: Yeah. Colder. So if it gets out of that, they could napalm the whole thing. It'll be frozen within 3 hours.
15: If they napalm the whole thing, it's 250,000 people in that city gone.
13: How many people died from COVID?
15: Well, they say a million, but their numbers are suspect. I mean, when you have a motorcycle rider die of COVID after he'd been fatally injured in his crash.
13: Sure. Yeah. No, I get it. But it's on a scale of 1 to 10, honestly, all humor taken out of it, on a scale of 1 to 10, all rationale entered, how concerned are you?
15: I'd give it a 5. Like I said, I'm going to monitor the spread.
13: Okay, so that's moderate. That's a moderate concern, okay?
15: Yeah, check out the spread, see how much the media, the mainstream media's hair is on fire over it. See, you know, I'm going to notice the whole thing. We saw this game before. So, you know, if they keep
13: we don't have to worry about the
15: about
13: travel,
15: it,
13: though, right?
15: Sure, you do.
13: Are there many people going to Siberia and then coming back to the U.S.?
15: I don't know.
13: Let's block it.
15: I wouldn't do it. Yeah, exactly. it would be that easy, but it'd also be that difficult.
13: It's not that difficult. Were you in Siberia in the past 3 months? You can't come in. You can't come in for three more months.
15: That would be nice.
13: It's not personal. I don't care what religion you are. I don't care how old you are. I don't care what the color of your skin is. I don't care what you identify as. I don't care what your pronouns are. You are whatever you are on the other side of that wall for 3 months. Period. Done. Done. You got to wait.
15: Yeah, but I think you're probably going off the handle a little soon, just like COVID.
13: No, I don't think we went off the handle soon enough.
15: We didn't know how severe it was, did we? It was the flu.
13: We didn't know how severe it was. The pneumonic plague? You said plague. Plague stands out. People die of the flu, too. People die of the flu all the time. 208-336-3700. I don't want to get you scared for the sake of being scared. Our job is to tell you what's going on down the road, in this country, and all over the world. A Russian lab worker is dead. Russian lab worker worked at a plague research facility in Siberia, Russia. Broke a test tube. Long story short, they're dead now. And everybody else who worked in that facility is under quarantine. Right now, as I tell you this, as I relay this story to your ears, what is your concern level? Scale of 1 to 10, 10 being the highest. My dude there just said it was a 5.
14: What's your concern level?
13: Realistically, I'm at a 3.5. I don't want to go full 4. I think 3's too much, or I think 3's too little, so I'll go 3.5. 5? Seems a lot. I'm going to give Rush. Nobody wants to have the next outbreak on their soil. Nobody wants to be the seat. Nobody wants to be ground zero of the next pandemic cause. May not love Russia as a country. May not love them in everything they do, but they don't want to have this get out of control and then have the fingers pointed at them. 208-336-3700. I wouldn't have thought in a million years that, COVID would have made its way back to Idaho within 3 months of the outbreak in China. Within 3 months, first it was Chicago. Makes sense. It's a big big city. People travel international all the time. Were we January, February?
14: The last.
13: Was it January or February?
14: Before our first confirmed infection?
13: Yeah.
14: No, we were later.
13: Okay.
14: We were.
13: So I'm thinking of Chicago with January and February.
14: Yeah.
13: Okay.
14: Those were the first reported ones.
13: Got it.
14: We were the second to last state to get it. It was us and Alaska, I believe, or us and Hawaii, one of the non-contiguous.
13: Right. 208-336-3700. I'm not trying to stoke fear. If anything, I was laughing at it, but I got to watch that. It's Monday, October 5th. We have the plague here. We have animals test for bubonic plague all the time here. It's just a matter of time. It's regular. And it doesn't just happen here. It does happen in other states.
14: The World Health Organization does say that this form of plague is very curable as long as antibiotics are administered within the first 24 hours of symptoms.
13: You worry about other places outside of the U.S., like Africa, like Asia, poor areas where they don't have all that. 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Plague Watch in Russia. On a scale of 1 to 10, how concerned are you? 208-336-3700. 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

0: This is Idaho's talk show. 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
1: Thank you, Len. Len texted in, messaged me on Facebook, and let's see. So from November of 2019 to Idaho's first confirmed case was Friday, March 13th. So December, January, February, March. 4 months. And by then, COVID had already gone nationwide. The plague, different. The pneumonic plague, different thing. Not as treated early. It's just regular antibiotic. However, plague kills. We know a lot about the plague now. They're still researching, apparently, stuff in Russia. But it's Russia. How much do we know? Well, it's Russia. Are they being forthright? Are they being honest?
2: You mean like China was?
1: Right. Or like the United States was with its own people. Are they being as honest? Have we learned any lesson? How hopeful are you? How concerned are you? I'm at a level, I think it's safe to say I'm at a level, yeah, I'm in between a 3 and 4. I'm at a 3.5. That's where I'm at. How about you?
2: Me?
1: Yeah.
2: Like 0?
1: 0? Not at all? Not concerned at all?
2: No. I don't think this is going to be a thing. I think they're going to do their Russian thing. I don't think they're going to tell us what they do about their Russian thing, much like other Russian things. They don't like telling the U.S. about Russian things. It's a whole thing dating back to the 60s.
1: Yeah.
2: And earlier. So I don't think it's going to be a problem.
1: I want you to be 100% correct.
2: But
1: you never want to dismiss fully. I'm not living in fear.
2: I'm dismissing it either. Because I was the one who told you about this story this morning. You said, what is that? And I gave you all of the details about it.
1: And by the time you were done, I was a step away from wiping down the studio. Just so you know.
2: Why, do you think Casper is the plague?
1: Ooh. No. No, he's way too vain for the plague. Is that how the plague works?
2: Not even a little bit. Nope.
1: Okay. He'll claim he has the plague just so he can get a sick day. We all know he doesn't have the plague.
2: He'll have a tea time.
1: Right. Keep an eye on this.
2: Those range balls aren't going to steal themselves.
1: One of us was going to pick it up. One of us was going to get it.
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7: All right, Julie Kelly, we have a few minutes. If the Democrats take the House, what can we look forward to?
8: I mean, more investigations, obviously, impeachment of the president, some of his top cabinet officials, I would expect. They're going to try to shut down in these committees that are producing documents, shut that down. However, I think, they still have passed through with the White House Transparency Task Force to do that. That's, I think, nothing, new there, what we expect the Democrats to do, but certainly come to Jack Smith's any of his team. There is a criminal referral pending against Jack Smith right now before Todd Blanche for making false statements to Congress. Also a criminal referral against his top henchman in the J6 case, Thomas Wyndham, for obstruction of Congress for refusing to answer questions. So let's hope we see some movement on that, but I'm sure the Democrats will try to put a stop to that. They can't, but
7: turns out that
8: they will be able to.
7: He had also sent his staff over to CIA, didn't he?
8: Yes, correct. Yes, he did. His staff did. I believe this would have been Jay Bratt and David Harbach in the documents case, meeting with former CIA Director John Brennan in late 2023, allegedly to serve as a witness, an expert witness during the trial that never happened. But I have my doubts that that's exactly why they met with Brennan.
7: And he was asked if he had ever met with Brennan. And he basically said no. So it was very deceptive. He did not reveal that he may not have directly, but his staff did. This guy's a complete sleazeball, isn't he?
8: He is just, I hate to say it, he makes Jim Comey look like an honorable man. That is how dirty Jack Smith is as a prosecutor, as a government official. as a human being. You know, he, there's something really sinister about that man, and there's something really creepy about a grown man who wants to look at everyone's text messages and look at, you know, deleted posts that the president had on his X account. I mean, there's something really wrong with a person. That is not criminal investigation. That's voyeurism that borders on like some sort of psychopathic tendencies. Mm-hmm. This is a very, very dangerous man who never should have had the reins of power that he did.
7: Isn't it amazing? I've got to go, but despite all this, they had nothing. Zero. All Donald Trump and his people. Nothing. Julie Kelly, God bless you, my friend. You've done a fantastic job, and we'll always remember it. You take care.
9: You too, Mark. Thanks so much.
7: You got it. We'll be right back.
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12: 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Good blocking on the left side, and Gaines will go in untouched, and the Broncos will have the ball twice. 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
12: Throwing the ball down the middle. He's got a receiver out there. Quentin Brown caught at the 35. Turns on the Jets. 10-5. I think he's into the end zone. He is.
11: Fox News starts now.
14: Fox News, I'm Tom Rigotti. President Trump rallying for Republicans in Grand Island, Nebraska, with about a month to go until the midterms. Trump stumping on behalf of incumbent Senator Pete Ricketts, who's in a tough re-election fight with independent Dan Osborne.
15: He's respected by everybody in Washington. There's no games. He's respected by everybody down there.
14: Osborne is backed by Democrats. The first Monday on October means the start of a new U.S. Supreme Court term. Fox's David Spunt has details on the case justices heard today.
16: Today's case specifically dealt with climate change and whether federal law blocks local state municipalities from suing oil and gas companies they believe have some responsibility for some of the effects of climate change.
14: Gun rights, voting rights, and certain construction projects orchestrated by President Trump are all expected to be heard by the high court. 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

0: What will kill you first? Sydney Sweeney's good for business. Let's see if Casey Smith is today on Will Kane Country. 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
1: You had to leave a part out there.
0: You want to, what are you talking about?
1: You had to leave Big Noon out. It's okay. We can say it.
2: We can talk about it.
1: We can talk about it.
0: It's over.
1: It's over for now. You've worked in sports. You know, people get their feelings hurt. For right now.
2: He's leading you.
1: What?
2: He's leading you.
1: He's being kind of rude this morning. I will be honest. He's got this look in his eye. Like, Ellie and Fran and I were talking, and he was looking at me, and I was just waiting for him to say something rude. Is New York kind of bring out a side of you or something?
0: I'm not feeling rude at all. I'm not thinking rude thoughts.
1: No, there's just something in your eyes that you're ready to, like, maybe argue today. Maybe not with me. Maybe somebody else, but I'm feeling it.
0: Maybe.
1: Am I right about something?
0: You can't. This isn't a psychotherapy session. I'm not ready to.
1: Every time I'm on a show with you, it's I'm psychoanalyzing you.
0: You're psychoanalyzing me?
1: Yeah, every time.
0: Mm. What are you reading?
1: Well, that's why I asked you when I came in today, am I right-leaning my outfit or left-leaning?
0: Yes.
1: And I wanted to see what you were going to say because we're completely matching today.
0: We are pretty much completely
1: So I
0: matching.
1: Wanted to know exactly how far left you thought so then I could then tell you that you're also dressed left because you're in New York City. So you had to be a little bit cooler being New York.
2: Will's Dallas dad right now.
0: I am Dallas dad.
2: Yeah.
0: Dan.
1: No, I think this is very
0: this
1: New York.
0: This is why she doesn't know anything.
2: Yeah.
1: I do know it. Dan,
0: this is why she doesn't know anything about coding.
2: Yeah.
1: Yes, I do. This looks like a New York outfit to me. For his age.
2: Will?
1: Yeah.
2: Nah. I don't think so.
1: I feel like normally he's in like a golf polo of some sort. Like
2: that basically is a golf polo, just a little more upscale.
1: So maybe this is where I am so different than the brunch crew. Because yeah. I don't think that this looks super...
2: You're like Soho chic right now. That's what
1: we
2: that
1: match.
2: Look is. Yeah, but it's different. You got jeans on. It just there's
1: whatever.
2: Things.
1: Regardless, I was very interested to see where
0: Will's
1: we
0: wearing the crown.
1: Will is yeah. Not. You're not.
0: These are the crown.
1: Oh. I thought you. Meant...
0: You know what that is?
1: No.
0: See, she
2: know.
0: Doesn't know.
2: I don't know what that is.
0: Oh, you guys don't know.
1: What's the crown? Does Ellie know?
0: I only say it to make fun of myself, for the record.
3: I have no idea what you're talking about.
0: You don't know what the crown is?
3: No.
1: Is this an old person thing?
0: Is totally different than mine. No, it's college kids too.
3: The crown.
1: Okay. Well, explain it then.
0: The crown. It's the brand of preppy, like it's Peter Millar.
1: Oh, I know Peter Millar.
0: Yeah.
2: Oh, but see that. No, you just didn't want to say Peter Millar. That's why.
0: I didn't say him.
2: You didn't want to.
1: I was going to say Roback.
0: Not my shirt. My pants.
1: Yeah, what's the brand of the shirt? It has a C on it.
0: Cricket.
1: Is that also like a preppy thing?
0: Do you know Cricket, Dan?
2: I've heard of it. Yeah.
0: Yeah.
1: But they're not
0: so
1: jeans.
0: The 90s are back. That's a big deal.
2: Yes.
0: The 90s, which, by the way, I mean, I got nothing against the 90s. I mean, I was the 90s. Mm. But I don't look back on the 90s and think we were really nailing it when it came to fashion. Like, we weren't like...
2: Grunge was cool.
0: Yeah, that's not the part that's back.
2: I know.
1: Low-cut is back, which I hate.
0: Low-cut jeans are back?
1: Yes.
2: Wide leg.
0: Really?
1: Yes. Right,
2: that's
1: Ellie?
2: More early 2000s.
1: Am I wrong?
2: Isn't it?
3: They're so ugly.
1: They're so ugly.
3: I don't like
0: them. I didn't know low-cut jeans were back. It makes sense. By the way, nothing marks the shifts, the shifting sands of time more than denim. Like, denim tells you where you are.
2: Mm-hmm.
0: But it's so cyclical, right? It's really hard to keep up. Like, at this point, the rate of fashion cycles feels 6 to 12 months. It mm-hmm. used to be, okay, these bell-bottom jeans are in, and they were going to be in for 5 years at least. Right? Whatever. But now, I mean, I would honestly, when y'all were talking,
1: mm-hmm.
0: you know what I was thinking about?
1: Please.
0: Y'all's jeans.
2: I'm wearing J. Crew jeans.
0: Fran is wearing bell bottoms.
2: Yeah.
0: They're basically bell bottoms. You're wearing very wide, straight leg jeans.
1: Yes.
0: Straights in. And that's what we bought, Ellie. We bought some straight leg jeans for me.
3: Straight legs, good.
1: Yeah.
0: Yeah.
1: Are they wide?
0: No.
1: I guess guys don't. I mean, you guys do, but
2: not like
1: you,
2: boot cut.
1: If you showed up in like super wide jeans, it would look really weird.
0: That's too young for me.
1: Yeah,
0: but straight.
1: By the way, our favorite comedian Vince August just texted me.
0: Oh, here we go.
1: What in the St. Patrick's Day Shrek and Fiona am I watching?
2: Yeah, it does look like March 17th over here.
0: I did wonder, is this a little springish, what I'm wearing?
2: You need to go a little maroon.
1: Every time you say something like that, and then you turn around in like an hour, you're going to be talking about masculinity. You got to pick one or the other.
0: Let me explain to you something.
1: Please.
0: Say it out loud.
1: I like that.
0: You think that other people don't think these things. Now, you know, maybe it's a little feminine to be going, is this spring or fall? But.
2: No, I gotta think about it.
1: You can do that, but then you turn around and you have very strict rules on what masculinity is supposed to be.
0: Correct. I don't think that's self-defeating.
1: Well, the two of those things can't exist.
2: They clash a little bit.
1: Yes. Thank you, Dan.
0: No, they don't.
1: Yes, they do. You can't be upset that Vince August has a tiny little dog, but you're worried if your clothes look too much like April.
2: Well, let's not get crazy here. Let's not get crazy here. I think you can.
0: I think that's fine.
1: You just have to be able to say, listen, sometimes I do feminine things. And you won't admit that.
2: Will Cade does feminine things.
1: Sometimes he says some things that are a little bit feminine.
0: That'd be a good segment.
2: That would be.
1: What?
2: How feminine are you?
1: It's like the Kinsey scale, but the feminine scale. You know, everybody's somewhere on it.
0: The what scale?
1: The Kinsey scale.
0: I don't know what that is.
1: I feel like maybe it's not a Fox News program scale. Dan, look it up and decide.
2: The Kinsey scale.
1: Yeah.
0: I have to sit here and hold my earpiece in.
1: It can't be that loose.
2: Oh, yeah. It's just a 7-point rating system to measure your sexual orientation.
0: Really?
2: Yeah.
0: So the whole idea is that it's on a spectrum.
2: Yeah. Mm-hmm.
0: It's not binary, and you're somewhere on the spectrum.
2: Zero is exclusively heterosexual.
0: You want to take it live on air?
1: But there's a lot of proof that there are, like, it's very, very rare for anybody to be a zero. Like, everyone is somewhere a little bit on the spectrum.
0: I actually believe this.
2: I could test that.
4: 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Will Cain Country.
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0: Welcome back to Will Cain Country. We're still hanging out with Barstool's Casey Smith. I said it on The View. You know what? I said that on The View. Feminine. 12 years ago.
1: See, my
0: 12
1: point.
0: Years ago, that I believe sexuality is a spectrum.
2: Mm-hmm.
0: That, and I said something different than what you just said. I do believe there are people on the poles. A spectrum has a, obviously,
2: sure,
0: a bandwidth. And the end of each spectrum, I believe there's people on the ends. But, I mean, I don't think it's binary. And we've had this discussion on this show, I believe. I think that the acknowledgement of that, which, by the way, as I'm saying that, I would imagine most people on the left would agree with me. Mm-hmm. Do you think that's true?
2: 1,000%.
0: Okay.
2: And it moves.
0: Do you think that people on the right would disagree with me?
1: They would want to disagree, but I feel like deep down, they know you're right.
0: Okay. So, all right. So this is what's interesting about it. So you think people on the right would disagree with me that sexuality is often on the spectrum? I'm through often in there because I think people can be on the ends. You see
1: yes,
0: what I'm
1: I do think the right would disagree with that as a whole.
0: Okay. But the left would agree.
1: Yes.
0: Okay. But then think about this. If that's true, that means, okay. So, okay.

0: live out, I guess, yeah, whatever you are. Do you see what I'm saying?
1: Yes, because it's the way you feel versus an action. But I do think wherever you are on the scale, you are born somewhere on that scale. But it can go back
0: and
1: forth.
0: Does your Kinsey thing?
1: I've actually never taken the test.
0: Back that up?
1: I don't know. I just know that the Kinsey scale was a whole thing, like in 2018 at Barstool, everyone was talking about it. I never actually took the test. Dan, do they have an actual test?
2: Let's see.
0: Okay, hold on. I want to keep exploring this for a second.
1: Not that I want to take
0: totally
1: it.
0: Totally on
1: saying.
0: My rundown today. This is what I.
1: I asked you if we were talking about the Kinsey scale and walked in. You ignored me.
0: Did you really?
1: No.
0: Oh, I ignore a lot of people.
1: Yes, I know.
2: What?
0: Let's say that you are in the middle, right?
1: Mm-hmm.
0: So whatever that scale is.
1: Okay.
0: The spectrum. You're more towards the middle of the spectrum.
1: Okay.
0: Right. So plus one, plus two, in either direction. Let's say you're that. Would that mean that you could choose not to be?
1: I would think so. That you would choose, I mean, not to go back to what we were just talking about, but even choosing your outfits versus on where you lean. I think everybody has a choice on what to act on, right?
0: So it's an instinct.
1: I guess.
0: A pull.
1: The way you feel deep down about it, maybe?
2: Well, the same way you feel about heterosexuality, like your own.
0: No. That I feel like that's a talking point cop out.
1: Oh.
2: You mean like, did you choose to be straight?
0: What I think that the spectrum requires you to continue to explore is the idea that if the spectrum exists, there are going to be people all over that spectrum, mm-hmm. right?
2: Yeah.
0: And then you're making certain choices mm-hmm. within that spectrum on how to behave, correct?
1: Okay.
0: All right. So then Christianity, which says it's wrong,
1: right.
0: largely, right? Homosexuality says, well, then we want you to choose to behave in these ways, not these ways, right?
1: Right.
0: And then they have things like conversion therapy, which is completely socially inappropriate now, right? Like the mainstream.
1: 100%.
0: Yeah, but wouldn't that be a logical response to someone on the spectrum and how they behave if you believe something is wrong? And if you think, take it towards any other trait.
1: Okay.
0: Right? Any other trait, right? So what's something else? Adultery. Christianity would say adultery is wrong,
1: mm-hmm.
0: right? And you could say, well, certain people have certain pulls or predilections and the ability to or inability to withstand the pull of adultery exists on a spectrum.
1: I feel like that's a smaller spectrum than what? Sexuality.
0: What do you mean a smaller spectrum?
1: Like the variation of if you act on it or not is very much, they're closer to each other. You're either acting on adultery or you're not. Now there's some things in the middle.
0: Well, but you could say, no, that's not the point. You went straight to the action. What about...
1: You mean like the instinct to want to?
0: Correct.
1: Okay.
0: Some people more, some people less.
1: Okay.
0: Right? So if that's the case, some people more, some people less, then you would try to argue with them or persuade them not to if you think it's wrong.
1: Yeah, but I do feel like conversion therapy normally is when someone else forces somebody else to do it.
0: I think people have traits, and there's all kinds of traits, right?
1: Okay.
0: And if we say, well, some traits are wrong, and I'm not saying right now what I think. I'm mm-hmm. saying if Christianity says sure. this trait is wrong, wouldn't you go about trying to encourage not to act on those traits? And so what I'm saying is if you acknowledge that sexuality is on a spectrum, you're acknowledging it's a trait, and some people have the trait harder or stronger than others, then what is wrong about trying to persuade some not to enact on those traits?
2: Because it's not that bad. What's wrong?
0: But you can kind of make that argument about any trait.
2: Sure, but this one isn't. I mean, what's wrong? I don't see what's wrong with it.
0: But personally. Christianity articulates why it thinks it's wrong.
2: Meh.
0: Right?
2: Sure.
0: But
2: that's for yourself, not for anybody
0: else. You're going straight to how you feel.
2: Okay.
0: And that's fine. I'm not arguing anything that I feel.
2: Yeah,
0: you understand?
2: Yeah.
0: I'm just trying to pursue the logical disconnect that I believe exists in the mindset right now of how we treat this.
2: Like if you feed it, you don't have to, right?
0: Correct, right. Yeah.
1: But so, also,
0: if you make an analogy, people don't like the analogies sure. because every other analogy I would use would be somebody would go, well, that's wrong. Lying
2: right,
0: or
2: right, right.
0: drinking or substance abuse or adultery. Right. They go, well, what are you talking about? Sexuality. But no, Christianity would say they are. It is wrong. So it'd put them in the same bucket. And if you're agreeing that the bucket, you have to submit for the sake of this argument that all those things belong in the bucket. Otherwise, your argument is with Christianity, not me. Correct? Right?
2: Yeah.
0: Don't have the argument with me. Have the argument with Christianity. All I'm saying is, if it is in that bucket with other things,

0: things to say wrong, wouldn't you treat it like, and it's not a binary. It's not a binary, because the point of the binary is you have no choice. Therefore, you have no agency. There's no persuasion involved. There's nothing you can do. Correct?
1: But that's where I can't even get on the same page if they're all in the same bucket, because I think even like cheating on your spouse is different because it depends on the relationship that you're in versus what's inherently inside of you.
0: Yeah, but
1: like, I don't think you're born like, I'm just a cheater.
0: Do you? You don't?
2: You have the propensity for it.
0: I think some people probably are born with.
1: Oh, I don't know. I think those things.
2: That's nature versus nurture.
1: Yeah. That's nature versus nurture. I don't think like a newborn baby is like, well, this guy's just destined to cheat on his wife.
0: How about lying? Yeah. Do you think people are some people born lying more than other people?
2: If they grow up around liars.
0: No. I think I don't think it's just you made it all environmental. I don't think it is all environmental.
2: I think it's a huge factor.
1: I think it's very nature versus nurture, which is where a lot of these things fall somewhere. And there's just no right answer. Nobody knows the answer. Not even you.
0: So therefore, mm-hmm. all I'm saying is the thing that has been so vilified, conversion therapy.
1: I have no idea. Like,
0: shouldn't
1: how,
0: be so vilified.
1: I don't know how it was never not vilified, though. I think it's because it's not, it'd be different.
0: Conversion therapy is the idea that you bring someone in on something. It could be on anything. Okay. But we're obviously everybody knows it as this, but like right. You're doing something wrong. What's the difference between conversion therapy and Alcoholics Anonymous?
2: Alcoholism destroys your life and it kills you.
0: But Christianity would say the same thing about homosexuality. You keep going back to rejecting the premise from the beginning, which isn't an argument with me.
2: With Christianity.
0: I'm not looking to have a theological debate.
2: Yeah, yeah.
0: But we can't disagree. That is what Christianity says, right? By the way, most world's major religions do. But that they say that. Now, there are other denominations that don't. And then, yes, there is. But on the whole, on the average, it does. I'd like you to be able to have this conversation without rejecting that premise.
2: That's Christianity says it's wrong.
0: That's a separate conversation. Do you see what I'm saying?
2: Yeah.
0: That would be a theological conversation, which 100%. I'm not having. I'm arguing how you treat something that is deemed to be theologically wrong. Conversion therapy has been vilified as this horrible thing. But what I'm telling you is, isn't it exactly what you would expect from a, you know, ideology, religious belief, whatever, that says anything's wrong? Try to help you not do that.
1: Yes. Like, I feel like that important. That's where that has changed so much, because it's not normally, at least the way it's portrayed, is that it's not somebody says, oh, I'm born homosexual, I need to go get help. It's I'm born homosexual and someone else wants me to get help. So it's then forced upon you.
0: Well, again, that's tough, because it's like, if the parent believed the kid was doing something else they thought were wrong, they'd seek out help to try to get them.
1: But you know what I'm saying, though? It's become a negative thing, because it's not like where your difference with Alcoholics Anonymous is normally, even if someone's forced into rehab or whatever, that they're choosing to be an AA. They're choosing to do the steps. They're choosing that for their life, where with this specific topic, it's normally they are not choosing that type of therapy.
0: I
1: think that's where the difference is, at least from like a cultural standpoint.
0: Maybe.
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10: Fox News. I'm Ted Lindner. Concern continues to grow in Russia after a lab technician dies. Fox's Jillian Turner.
11: A lab worker involved in an accident at a Siberian plague research institute has died from a mysterious illness. Health officials believe the 28-year-old Russian woman was exposed to pneumonic plague.
10: U.S. health experts say pneumonic plague is treatable with antibiotics if caught early. Less than a month to go till the midterms, President Trump urging Americans to vote Republican at a rally in Grand Island, Nebraska.
12: I've met all my promises. All my promises. If Republicans win the House of Representatives and the Senate, I am going to give all adult citizens in the United States of America $5,000.
10: House Minority Leader Hakeem Jeffries says the Trump administration is responsible for high costs. 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

0: Welcome back to Will Kane Country. We're still hanging out with Barstool's Casey Smith.
1: Did you know that deli meat is killing you too? Did you know that?
2: I did not know that. I did know that when I was pregnant, deli meat was basically Satan, according to the world.
0: I knew that. My wife's into health stuff, and she's always telling me that stuff will kill you and is killing us. And the new study is out that says we're getting dementia and Alzheimer's at an earlier age.
2: I did not know that because of deli meat.
0: If you eat deli meat twice a week, 25 grams. I don't actually know how much that is.
2: 25 grams feels like one sandwich.
3: Yeah. That's
2: the 25 grams of meat cannot be that much.
0: 25 grams isn't very much. Right. But this also includes bacon and sausage, any processed meats. I'm not big on deli meat. It's not just a New York.
3: 25 grams is one slice. One or two slices.
0: One slice?
2: That's what
3: yeah.
0: Really?
3: Yep.
2: It feels as if that is a scare tactic. There's no way that's true. Deli meat's been a thing for a long time.
0: Well, so is Alzheimer's and dementia.
2: Yeah, but I feel like that's Alzheimer's and dementia has probably been prior to deli meat, no?
0: I don't know.
2: Are we saying that deli meat is now the cause of it?
0: I don't think it's the cause, but increases the likelihood is what they're saying.
2: Well, that's everything. I mean, having my phone sitting next to me is...
0: sulfates and nitrates and all that stuff in it they do to the meat, which includes... like I said, sadly,
2: bacon,
3: highly carcinogen.
0: Everything. Well, that too.
3: Yeah.
2: Can I, at this point, everything is bad for us. No, everything.
3: Well, I heard a cardiologist literally said, "Don't eat deli meat. It could block your arteries. That's how bad it is for you."
0: So now you've thrown in the arteries too.
3: Yeah,
0: cancer, arteries, Alzheimer's, dementia, basically everything.
2: So I'm going to go home and throw away all of my deli turkey that I have.
0: Do you buy it?
2: Oh, I love deli turkey. Yeah. I don't eat it a lot. Just
3: get
2: because
3: the real turkey.
0: This can I be honest? I don't like it because it's slimy.
2: Mm-hmm. Ooh, but, and it gets slimy really fast. You have to eat it very fresh.
0: It shouldn't be slimy. And the slimy thing, you're like, this is...
2: You eat sausage though, no? Like a good jalapeno cheese sausage?
0: Oh, like at a barbecue restaurant?
2: Yes.
0: Oh, yeah.
2: Yeah, well.
0: Yeah.
2: Dementia.
0: I know.
3: Dementia.
0: You say brisket? Everything, dementia. But the truth is, it's also intuitive. You know it. You know it when you're eating it.
2: That it's not that good for you?
0: I think there's something in your head saying, you know this.
2: I don't think I'm eating it and giving myself Alzheimer's at all. Like that's now a new fear that you've unlocked in my head.
3: Repeatedly over years, maybe?
0: I think we know what's healthy deep down.
2: There's a difference in knowing that it's healthy.
0: I think you can even look at it. I think you can look at said food item.
2: Well, no, because
0: that said food item is pretty good.
2: Okay, where do you land on steak then? Because it depends on who you talk to. Because a lot of people say too much red meat's really bad for you.
3: If it's pumped with hormones.
0: Yeah. But that was back in the day.
2: Well.
0: That was the lobby against red meat.
2: But that's...
3: Cholesterol's not real.
2: Or, listen, I love a good glass of wine. Some days they're telling me wine's good for your heart. Other days they're telling me it's going to give me dementia.
3: Yeah, the wine thing is every other day.
2: It's every other day. It depends. Alcohol. Coffee.
0: You know alcohol's not good for you.
3: It's poison. It's ethanol.
2: Yes, but some studies will come out and tell you the opposite.
0: Well, I mean, I can't speak to the studies. There's a study for everything. Yeah. My argument
2: back
0: is,
2: to the Kinsey scale.
0: I think that you can actually look and know. I think we all have that instinct. That is good food. I'm not talking about taste. Well, taste is what screwed it all up. They made things taste good. I'm talking about you can eyeball something and go, that's good for my health and that's bad for my health.
2: Yeah, as a whole. But then there's the whole thing of like, if you just eat a salad with just lettuce, you're actually not getting any nutritional value. But correct. You would say it's good for you because it's not French fries.
0: It's not everything you need.
2: No.
0: But I'm just saying, is that a food that would kill me or is bad for me? Or is that a food that's not?
2: But that's where deli meat kind of teeters on the line
0: because
2: it's protein.
0: You got a turkey breast or a chicken breast and you look at it and you're like, that's healthy. I know that.
2: Yeah,
0: I can eat that.
2: Yes.
0: And then like, they're just slicing it like this.
2: Yeah, correct. Yeah.
0: But they're not just slicing it like that.
2: No, but they are.
0: They're doing other things to it.
2: Well, yeah, but they do a thing. I mean, unless you're just eating just raw fruits and vegetables or like going outside, slaughtering your own cow and
0: Whole foods.
2: Right. But even whole foods are manufactured.
3: Yeah. It's hard to find real whole foods these days, unless you're going to like a farmer's market. It
0: right.
3: Is.
0: Because it, yeah.
2: They're pumping them full
3: stuff.
2: Because
3: mass-produced food, it's just more cost-effective to put.
2: Like, you don't think you're going to actual Whole Foods, walk right down Madison Avenue real quick, getting some fruit, and that's just a Whole Food.
0: Because they've done stuff for the fruit?
2: Yeah.
3: Yeah. Tomatoes shouldn't be huge. That's apples.
2: Baby carrots aren't. They don't grow that way.
0: Are you watching Traders?
2: Huh? No, I'm not.
3: I am.
2: I'm not. I haven't. Are you?
3: So good.
0: Will it make me think about it? I just saw the trailer. It's like whoever he tosses the apple to is whoever dies. That's I would just kill it, traitors. I just think
2: you would be really good at it.
3: You'd win.
2: I haven't watched any of this season.
0: I actually think I wouldn't, because people would all think that what you just said. Will's manipulative, or he knows what he's doing, and so he's persuading.
2: So you gotta get you out.
0: Yeah. And on what did I see? This interesting thing that made me think about. The more you explain and persuade, the more guilty you look. So it's like,
3: yes. Yeah, you have to have a fine line.
2: You're defensive.
0: Well, not even defensive, aggressively communicating.
2: Yeah. Well, listen,
0: that's why your boy did so well, because he never say anything.
2: I was about to say. That's why Rob was so good at it. It's not my boy.
3: Even if you figure out who the three traitors are and you know for a fact, you can't say it. You just can't, because they'll kick you out.
0: Yeah. It's a great show. Yeah.
2: So, but this
0: it's the
2: season,
0: only one I'd go on, I think. The thing is, I've never done a reality show. You've done a lot of reality shows.
2: What? Oh. Just one. Barstool versus America.
3: I
0: thought you did.
3: It wasn't fun.
0: The dating, the Barstool Vegas thing.
2: You thought I did that?
0: Surviving Barstool?
2: I did not. I purposely stay out of those because I feel, so I was going to say, this new Traitors, isn't it? They're all regular people. They don't know each other, right?
0: Right.
2: So those shows, I feel like I would be better at. When you put for example, at Barstool, everyone also still has to work together. So you're stabbing each other in the back on this show for what they do, $250,000 cash prize, and then they have to go work together. I could never do that. You're saying you could.
0: Well, I've played a lot of Mafia, which is Traitors. I know my strengths and my weaknesses, and my weakness is that I am overly aggressive in persuading and arguing, and I think that would work against me. You have to lay back.
3: You get frustrated with other people how dumb they are.
0: Yeah, that happens too.
3: Yeah.
0: Like the minute somebody was getting it wrong, and I'm not even a traitor, and I'm explaining to them why they're getting it wrong, I would get I wouldn't be Michael Rapaport. I wouldn't do that. But
2: well, no one would be him.
0: It would get frustrating, and then I'd be the enemy.
3: Right.
0: That's the problem.
2: But you could also persuade enough people to be on your side to stay protected for a while.
0: Maybe.
2: But
0: to grips with our own limitations.
2: You give things away with your eyes.
0: Me?
2: Yes. When you're thinking something, you're doing it right now.
3: You do get like a little bit of a dead stare.
2: Yeah. Or like thinking. A little like glimmer, like where he has something that he's going to use to his.
3: Ellie's agreeing.
0: You know what's funny about somebody saying that about you is that it's not something that you would know about yourself very well. Because when you look in the mirror, you're just like, you know what I mean? You don't see your eyes change in the way that other people see your eyes change. Do you see what I'm saying?
2: Do you notice it in the program feedback on TV?
0: I don't watch.
2: I don't either. Because I don't watch myself either. I don't look at myself. I'm looking at whatever else is on the screen. But when I watch you, I can tell how you're feeling about whoever you're interviewing because of your eyes.
0: Really?
2: Yes. Ellie and I have talked about this.
3: I can tell when you're about to have like an outburst at someone.
2: Yeah. Really? Or when you're incredibly bored with them.
0: That's not good.
2: Right, Ellie? Are you good at poker? I'm not going to use any examples. Don't worry. But there are definitely times where it's like, he's done with this interview.
3: There's tells?
4: There's definitely tells.
2: Yeah.
3: Okay.
2: And you don't. Your face might not move at all. It's your eyes.
0: Let's take a quick break, but we'll continue this with Barstool's Casey Smith when we come back on Will Kane Country.
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0: Welcome back to Will Cain Country. We're still hanging out with Barstool's Casey Smith.
1: Wait, I've done this story, and I am into this story, admittedly. What do you think about the Cornell 7?
2: Don't are you actually asking me that, or are you trying to trap me into saying something right now?
1: I'm not trying to trap you. I'm actually asking you.
2: I feel like we're very much more, the real story is very much more in the middle than is even interesting to say on TV or podcast or whatever. I feel like everybody feels like they have to take a stance one way or the other. You have to be either pro the girl or pro the guys.
1: What do you mean in the middle?
2: I think it was a blurry line. I think that there was, first of all, everyone in the story is involved in some way more than just it was absolutely a rape or it was absolutely not. And I feel like the hot thing to do right now is to stand on either side and not actually take the nuances of probably what happened.
1: So what probably happened?
2: I don't know. I wasn't in the room. I think that there was probably some consent up to a certain degree and then it spiraled out of control. That's what I think. I don't think that
1: there... rape. So if it spiraled out of control, you're
2: saying
1: the realm of not consent.
2: I don't know if, but I don't know if, like, to get super, you know, graphic about it, I don't know if that means there was, like, actual penetration involved. I don't know if there was enough people that came into the room decided not to be there. I don't know who said yes, who said no. I feel like right now in this day and age on social media, anything has to be one side or the other all the way. And if you even try to wander into the middle of the road and say, well, you know, it was probably wrong for them to send those things in the Snapchat. It was probably wrong for them to say, like, hey, free whatever. Probably wrong to send photos. But maybe she was okay with a couple of the guys. I don't know. I wasn't there. But if you say that...
3: But that's the point.
2: Right.
3: We don't know.
2: Right. But I feel like if I say that, then I'm like, people say, well, you're just being wishy-washy, you're being middleman. No. It's like, that's the truth.
1: No, I think I don't know who you're reading, and I don't know if you put me in one of these categories, but I don't think you have characterized the debate fairly. I don't think there are people, to the extent that people are 100% on the boy's side, it is only because of the injustice of now labeling them as criminals.
2: Right. Oh, I disagree. Maybe it's the algorithm I live on then. Because
1: I don't think anybody's defending the boys in their behavior.
0: Nobody's saying these boys did good things or
2: no, but I think they're defending
0: endorses their behavior.
2: They're saying they were just having a wild sex night.
0: Well, okay, but that's what the evidence points towards. So, and this is important because the issue isn't one of morality. Like, I think if you said, was that a moral night? Would you endorse that? Would you?
2: Right.
0: I think you're going to get close to 100% condemnation. Maybe not 100, but you're going to get close to.
2: I think it depends. The thing that, and I don't know.
0: What I'm saying is there's a bright line in here. Even though you're going in the middle, I actually think the middle ground you're staking is very common. That a lot of people have this position.
2: Not publicly, though.
0: I don't agree with that.
2: Really?
0: Yeah. I think even, so take me. I have been probably one of the boys' biggest offenders.
2: Mm-hmm.
0: But I agree with everything you said. The Snapchats, the messages, the behavior itself. No. Horrible. Would be incredibly ashamed if that were my sons, right?
2: Right.
0: More than ashamed. Like, we have to figure some things out. Punish the fraternity. Punish even if it's all consensual.
3: Mm-hmm.
0: That's not what you want on your college campuses. You do not want drugs and orgies, okay? The bright line is the consent thing. That's it. And so, to your point of, like, it's really hard to know,
2: mm-hmm.
0: then all you can do is go with the evidence that you've been provided.
2: Well, I think that that's where because this obviously happened a couple of years ago. Now it's being reopened. And you're a lawyer. I am not. So you could tell me. I think then maybe this is a cop out to say this. I'd rather just see it go to trial. I'd rather just see it play out because the evidence seems to be depends on who's providing the evidence. It depends on who's reporting on it. If there's somebody that wants to believe that she was raped, then they're going to provide this evidence. It's someone who wants to say, hey, she consented to all 7 guys, 52 guys in Snapchat, whatever. Let's just bring it all under one room and say, okay, then let's actually figure this out.
0: There's no allegation of 52 guys, by the way. There's
2: the Snapchat, wasn't it 52 guys in the group?
0: Got the message. That didn't mean they did anything.
2: No, I'm saying in the Snapchat messages is what I'm saying. Like, I'm saying that every number you see, it just depends on whose side it's supporting. So bring it all together and let's actually let it play out.
0: Just for the sake of clarity, even in her own allegation, I believe it's only 4 guys. Now her attorney is saying stuff like, I've seen the interviews where he's saying, don't even know how many guys.
3: Her point in the Snapchat is none of them did anything and they're still kind of culpable in that way.
0: You know what?
2: Or vice versa. Also, or they shouldn't be dragged through
0: provided
2: it.
0: A narrative.
3: I'm not saying that, but
0: you're provided a narrative. And it's the initial narrative, which is her civil complaint. And that narrative frames everything. Okay? So you just said, which is part of the narrative, this is why people go after 57 dudes. Well, they didn't do anything.
3: Mm-hmm.
0: And what kind of guy
3: see these
0: messages? What about this? Well, the latest evidence suggests that 2 of them did do something.
2: Mm-hmm.
0: They went upstairs
2: right,
0: to see if it was all on the up and up. And when she said, yeah, it's all on the up and up, this is all, I think the exact words is, according to the boys, now this is one side of testimony, is we're all consenting adults here. Her mm-hmm. words, and this was normal in medieval times, okay?
3: Mm-hmm.
0: Those 2 dudes leave. Don't like it. Went in to make sure everything's okay. She says, we're all consenting adults here. They're not into this. They leave, go to McDonald's. I don't think they went together. I think one of them went to McDonald's. Now, they're part of the Cornell 7.
2: But
0: they're called rapists.
2: Right.
0: For doing the thing you're saying that nobody did.
3: And they would be found guilty right now in court.
0: Huh?
3: Sure. They would be found guilty right now in court, I'm sure. If it went right now.
2: What do you mean? By jury?
3: Just by public opinion. They would still be tied to this.
0: In a courtroom?
2: I see. I don't agree with that.
0: The thing about the courtroom is, I don't know, you know, like, after Lindsey Clancy and everything else, I don't know what kind of jury pool you could
3: get. That's what I'm saying.
0: But to your point is, one more thing you said, it shouldn't go to trial. There's not enough evidence. And that's why the DA didn't bring charges. There shouldn't even be charges. There's not enough evidence.
2: But can you, like, and this is where maybe it's just like being pessimistic and negative about the way these things have been handled. Because, I mean, you're in Texas, you understand, like, when the Baylor football situation went down and when there was, you know, the conversation about the culture of Baylor football and everything that was going on under Art Briles and that it was covered up by the university because it's a private university.
0: I can't remember the details on this, but tell me if I'm wrong. Didn't that later come back that those things actually didn't happen?
2: No, I think that it came out that it did.
0: The covering up.
2: Yes. I mean,
0: didn't happen.
2: Art Briles has never been able to work in football again. Now, Kendall is.
0: I know, but I'm going to stay out of this The Baylor thing, because I don't have the detailed facts.
2: I'm not reporting these. What I'm saying is when that was going on and it then came out that the university did shield that because it's a private university, that it didn't have, it wasn't in, you know, state university, you can find out all of that stuff. I'm just using that as an example because I not lived through it, but I lived in Texas when that was going on. It was a big deal. That the thought process a lot of times is that when these major things happen, your thought process, whether it's fair or not, is that somebody's going to cover up something because they don't want the press on it. I'm not saying that's what's happening at Cornell, but I do think that that's a narrative right now where it's like, well, they didn't want to take it to court. They didn't want to do this because they didn't want the attention that this was going on their campus.
0: The campus that doesn't jive with the facts.
2: But that's the narrative that people then put out there where it's like, yes, what you're saying seems to be correct. They didn't take it to court. There weren't any charges because there wasn't enough evidence. That's not a normal talking point for social media. They're not going to look and say, it was consensual, so we can just keep it moving.
0: So they're going to say Cornell wanted it's the district attorney who is not affiliated with the university who chose not to bring charges. Let's take a quick break, but we'll continue this with Barstool's Casey Smith when we come back.
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1: What? Am I missing something?
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2: Big.
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9: It was the threat of a drone attack from Iran. I'm Dave Anthony, Fox News. That's what the Wall Street Journal is reporting is the reason the U.S. moved a fleet of warplanes out of a British airbase over the weekend, a week after five men were arrested near that Fairford base in a suspected terror plot. And as the Iran conflict rages on, Iran-backed rebels have been pushed back from another shipping waterway being interrupted.
10: A major military offensive is underway as Yemeni government forces, supported by Saudi Arabia, seek to oust Iran-backed Houthi rebels. The Houthis have been attempting to control shipping going in and out of the Red Sea, but now pro-government troops say they have secured the Bab al-Mandeb Strait. The Houthis, meanwhile, claim to have struck the international airport in Saudi Arabia's capital, Riyadh.
9: That's Fox's Jonathan Savage. President Trump told supporters at a rally for Republicans in Nebraska the conflict will end very soon, and he plans an executive order to allow the use of what's called red-dyed diesel. It's tax-free. Hoping to lower diesel prices, which spiked to a record high last month. It's down 21 cents from that now. It's $6.31 a gallon, according to AAA.
11: I'm asking you to do me one favor. Pretend I'm on the ballot, please. We got to go and win this. Raising GOP candidates in Nebraska, including Senator Pete Ricketts, who faces independent candidate Dan Osborne in November, a Navy veteran supported by Democrats.
9: And with the elections 4 weeks away, that was Fox's Kristen Goodwin. The president also angered Democrats in Los Angeles and San Diego in that speech in Nebraska, saying high prices are a small price to pay to prevent Iran from having a nuclear weapon. And then he added, just that let them take out those cities. It's a small price. California Governor Gavin Newsom called the president deranged. They just awarded another scientist
12: the 2026 Nobel Prize in Physics to Francis Hulzen for decisive contributions.
9: Hulzen was born in Belgium but is affiliated with the University of Wisconsin at Madison. 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
9: There is more measles worry. New York has declared a disaster emergency with more than 100 cases now this year. The number 10 times that in Pennsylvania, where 5 unvaccinated people have died.
15: More than 1,000 measles cases have been confirmed in Pennsylvania, surpassing 997 in South Carolina. It's also the most recorded in any jurisdiction since more than 4,500 cases in New York City in the early 1990s. Measles is an airborne virus and highly contagious if close to someone with it who sneezes or coughs.
9: That's Fox's Grinnell Scott. On Wall Street, stocks may rise again. Dow futures up almost 300 points. The day after rising 90, the Nasdaq gained 286 to a new record high. On Monday Night Football, the Falcons fly high on the ground.
16: First carry, and there he goes! Bijan Robinson! There are no flags, and that is a touchdown!
9: He ran for 2 scores. Brian Robinson had 3 rushing TDs, leading Atlanta to a 45-24 win over the New Orleans Saints on ESPN. Closing out week 4 of the NFL season that saw 2 officials get in trouble.
17: The league suspended line judge Jeff Seaman for 2 games after he was caught swearing at Arizona Cardinals tight end Trey McBride during a game against the New York Giants. McBride pleading his case to Seaman after a penalty was not called for pass interference. NFL Players Association leader J.C. Treader reacting to the incident on social media, calling it, quote, unacceptable. And referee Adrian Hill was suspended for 1 game after he was seen yelling and pointing at Minnesota Vikings linebacker Eric Wilson. The linebacker accidentally knocked Hill over after he was pushed by Miami Dolphins running back Ollie Gordon. Tony Genualdo, Fox News.
9: In the baseball playoffs, the Rays and White Sox take 2-0 leads in the American League Division Series. Tampa Bay beat the New York Yankees 5-2. Chicago topped the Cleveland Guardians 4-3. I'm Dave Anthony, and this is Fox News.
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23: I'm Bill Hemmer, and this is the Fox News Rundown.
24: Tuesday, October 6, 2026. I'm Jessica Rosenthal. The Supreme Court's next term has begun, and justices will hear cases about parental rights, AR-15s, Catholic preschools, and one state's voter ID rules, with the first case focusing on a blue state county looking to sue fossil fuel producers.
25: It's a very stretched claim, and the reason it's the strange claim that it is precisely because they are trying to evade the existing federal law on this issue.
26: I'm Lisa Brady. Confidence in higher education is not what it used to be in the U.S., raising questions about how to turn that around.
27: To be honest, higher ed has brought most of this on itself, and I think we'll have to show that it's reforming itself if we want to see those numbers recover.
28: And I'm Ted Jenkin. I've got the final word on the Fox News Rundown.
24: In this Supreme Court term, justices will consider whether Colorado's offer to fund preschool for all families can exclude Catholic ones, whether two blue state county bans on AR-15s can remain, if Arizona can require proof of citizenship in order to vote in state and federal elections, and if states can refuse to tell parents where their minor children are who report being gender confused at various shelters. But the term began with a case called Suncor Energy versus Boulder County. The county had sued Suncor, a processing and refining company, alleging fraud and deception. Boulder County says their lawsuit seeks to hold oil companies responsible under state law for harms to Boulder, resulting from the companies knowingly contributing to climate change while concealing the dangers of their products. Suncor attorney Kenan Shanmugam told the justices in his opening,
29: "If Boulder's claims are allowed to go forward, some 90,000 municipalities across the country will have the ability to make national and international energy policy by asking juries to impose catastrophic damages on selected fossil fuel producers,"
24: which he argues is unconstitutional. But the attorney representing Boulder, Kevin Russell, told the justices it is not, that states are allowed to pursue a case alleging these kinds of harms, as the Colorado State Supreme Court has already ruled.
30: "It has never been thought that only federal law can provide a remedy simply because the tortious conduct and the injury occurred in different states, because the harm was widespread, the damages were large, or the defendants were part of an important industry. And applying state law to such cases has never been viewed as one state impermissibly projecting its law nationwide."
24: Chief Justice John Roberts questioned Russell about the intention of the county suit.
31: "I'm sorry to interrupt, but isn't your suit an attempt to evade those decisions?"
30: "It's an attempt.
31: It's an effort to reduce emissions."
24: Russell said it was an attempt to seek damages. Justice Amy Coney Barrett questioned the attorney for the energy company on his claim that the Federal Clean Air Act preempts the kind of lawsuits from a state or county that Boulder is pursuing.
25: "I think the Chief Justice really put his finger on it when he pointed out the reason you're seeing these specific type of claims is because the parties here want to get at emissions."
24: Carrie Severino is president of the Judicial Crisis Network.
25: "They want to effectively impose a carbon tax, and some of the litigants have said that that's what they would rather do, but they can't do that because federal law governs emissions standards. There's the Clean Air Act. This has already been covered by federal law. You can't have one state and trying to change that for the entire nation based on worldwide emissions. So they're trying to retool their claims. So instead of talking specifically about the emissions, they're targeting producers of fossil fuels. And they're basically, they have a very attenuated chain of causation where they're saying because you've produced these gas and fossil fuel products, there's been worldwide use of it. There's been worldwide climate change. And then that has affected the climate in Boulder, Colorado. It's a very stretched claim. And the reason it's the strange claim that it is precisely because they are trying to evade the existing federal law on this issue.
0: But what did we hear on that front from the justices who were a little bit concerned about the idea that the Colorado State Supreme Court allowed this to move forward, allowed these claims by Boulder County precisely because of that? They said you are allowed to, as a county, you're allowed to pursue claims of fraud and deception, and that you aren't trying to change emissions rules, that you're seeking damages. Well, how do we square these two things that Justice Roberts is hinting at, but what the Colorado State Supreme Court's already found?
25: Yeah, well, I mean, how you look at it will be how you think the case should be decided. And I think from the arguments today, I heard five justices who agree with Chief Justice Roberts that this feels like they're trying to have extraterritorial application of their laws, that they're trying to govern national climate policy through their own state law. Obviously, you have some other justices who want to allow this to go forward and who aren't prejudging the outcome of the case. We don't necessarily know how Colorado will ultimately rule, but the fact that they've allowed these claims to go forward already imposes significant costs on the energy companies at issue in this case, and also sends a message to the dozens of other states and localities who are trying to bring similar claims.
0: So, Carrie, let's go in the order from here, from this first case. Let's go in the order in which you wrote about them in a piece on FoxNews.com. Another case the justices will be discussing this term is whether, again, we're talking about the state of Colorado, when it offered free preschool to families at the school of a family's choice, that did not include Catholic preschools. Why not?
25: Right, yeah, and the program is ironically known as a universal preschool program, but the state is making it significantly less than universal. What they've said is because St. Mary's Parish in this case, but you imagine there could be other preschools that would fall into this category, because of their religious beliefs, particularly on sex and gender, that they are not going to allow them to use the Colorado funding for universal preschool programs. And this is a case in a long series of losses on religious liberty that Colorado has seen at the U.S. Supreme Court, from Masterpiece Cake Shop with the baker that was being forced to make a case for a same-sex wedding, to a web designer with similar issues, to last term where Colorado's law was saying that counselors could counsel people to change their biological sex, but could not counsel them to help live in accordance with it. And I think their inconsistent application of this rule is going to really be, again, the death knell for them, like it was in that counselor case. Because what they're saying is, if you had a school that wanted to say only admit LGBT students, they could do that. But you can't have a Catholic school that says, yes, but we are going to insist that people use bathrooms of the same sex, for example.
0: Yeah, just to clarify to your point, the state director for this program explicitly said schools can ask for a preference for LGBTQ kids or gender-confused kids. So if you say that out loud, then you can't hold it against the other, you know, a group that would see it a completely different way, right, if that's your standard.
25: Absolutely. And there's the Supreme Court case that's governs this area is actually one that it's not clear the court wants to continue extending. But even under that current precedent, the Smith precedent, as it's known, if you have a law that is perfectly neutral, maybe Colorado could have, you know, an argument here. Their law is clearly not neutral. Once they've gone outside and they've allowed exceptions for other groups, you can't then take groups that have religious exceptions and not allow them.
0: Now, we also have consolidation of two cases that the justices will hear. This challenges local jurisdictions' bans on AR-15s. One's in Illinois, another in Connecticut. We have some major 2A rulings that will serve as precedent here, I imagine. Heller, which established an individual's right to own a firearm for the purpose of self-defense, and Bruin, which says in order to have a gun regulation, it must be consistent with, like, historical traditions relating to firearm regulation. I imagine, Carrie, we're going to hear some discussion about what makes an AR-15 different from any other firearm?
25: The real question they're going to have to look at, actually, is, are these the kind of firearm that's in common use, such that it's the kind of thing that the framers of the Constitution, in particular the Second Amendment, would have thought should be covered by a right to bear arms. Because we know, first of all, that they didn't mean this right to be absolute. It doesn't mean a right to own a nuclear bomb or a right, at, you know, in that time, maybe to own weaponry like a cannon or something. That wasn't the type of weapon that the average American might have been having access to, that they would be keeping and bearing under the Second Amendment. And it also, we can't say, well, it's only going to be limited to the same kinds of exact weapons that were used at the time of the founding, because then we would just be stuck with muskets. It needs to be able to take those principles, and the same principles that were embraced in the Second Amendment, and then look at the text and the history and tradition of how that's been interpreted.
0: Let's talk about this election integrity case. Arizona passed this law a few years ago requiring voters to submit proof of citizenship in order to vote in federal or state elections. And an appeals court said you can mandate proof in order to vote in a state election, but not federal ones. The argument was that there are federal rules that, already say that all you have to do is sort of check a box, right? Attesting or that you swear that you're eligible to vote. Do federal rules on voting in federal elections win out here? Or does the state say, hey, we thought elections are held, including the manner in which they are held? I thought that was all up to the states.
25: Yeah, generally, the Constitution does give that to the states, the method of carrying out the election. Now, we do have the National Voter Registration Act, which sets federal standards. But the challenge is, you know, this is what the court's going to have to look at. The federal government does allow states to use slightly different forms. It doesn't say you have to use this exact form. And the states vary a little bit in the types of forms they use. So the question is Arizona's requirement that you have to show more than just asserting, yes, I'm a citizen, you have to show some documentary proof to that. Is that within that range of acceptable variation? And one of the other things they're looking at is a 2018 lawsuit where the state just kind of settled that lawsuit and said, okay, fine, we'll just, you know, do the federal voters differently than the state voters. That's how that case was resolved. And the question is, can now in 2026, does that consent decree still bind going forward in perpetuity when the Secretary of State that made that decree is not there anymore? This is effectively a way to create law that was never passed by the citizens of Arizona.
0: Oh.
25: And it wasn't law that was, you know, it wasn't a ruling that the court said, oh, yes, this is the correct legal result. It was just the people said, okay, we'll settle and just agree to do it this way.
0: All right, Carrie, finally, we have a parental rights case out of Washington State having to do with kids who are gender confused if they go to a facility or shelter. The officials at that shelter don't have to tell the parents of the minor child where that child is. They just have to tell the state.
25: Yeah, this is really putting those parents in the same category as a parent who's abusive or neglectful of their child. That's normally, if your child runs away and the state is able to find them, they start family reconciliation policies. They tell the parents they're trying to get everyone back together and work the situation out. But Washington wants to treat those parents as if they're abusive simply because they don't toe the state's line on how they want gender issues to be dealt with. That is something that flies in the face of the parental rights that the Supreme Court has recognized many times in the past. Now, in this case, the court's not going to address that fundamental issue even yet, because what we have is the state saying these parents shouldn't even be allowed to bring this lawsuit. They say until their children run away, they have to wait for their kids to actually run away before they can challenge this law, because they say they haven't really been harmed yet. The parents say, yeah, look, we already have to walk on eggshells because we know the state has laid down the law that they're gonna side with our kid no matter what, and the child can hold that over our head. This already changes the facts on the ground for the way the parents are having to interact with their kids on this really important issue of how to deal with minors who are confused and whether they should be getting really long-term and irreversible treatments for their gender dysphoria, or if they should wait till they're older and hopefully can resolve the situation in a less dramatic way. So this question here will be, can these parents actually bring this lawsuit, or are we going to be forced them to wait till something potentially irreversible happens to their child first?
0: Carrie Severino at the Judicial Crisis Network, thank you so much for joining us.
25: Yes, great to be here.
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5: It's Tuesday, October 6th. This is the Fox News Rundown. President Trump in deep red Nebraska Monday with less than a month to go before the midterm elections.
6: President Trump telling the crowd.
7: On November 3rd, we're going to send Pete Ricketts back to the United States Senate.
6: Praising GOP candidates in Nebraska, including Senator Pete Ricketts, who faces independent candidate Dan Osborne in November, a Navy veteran backed by Democrats. Touting jobs, border security, and his tax policies, the president also signing an executive order waiving an off-road requirement to allow anyone to purchase tax-free red-dye diesel.
7: The typical trucker will save over $100 every time they fill up, so it's more than $100 each time. And farmers will also save millions and millions of dollars.
6: Telling folks fuel prices will come tumbling down when the U.S. conflict with Iran ends.
5: Fox's Kristen Goodwin, the Supreme Court's latest term has begun.
8: Boulder County is suing Suncor Energy and Exxon, insisting they want to hold these companies accountable under state law for harms due to climate change. Suncor attorney Kenan Shanmugam told the justices federal law supersedes state law here.
9: The Clean Air Act independently preempts any effort by one state to impose its law on emissions originating in others.
8: But the attorney for Boulder, Kevin Russell, said the companies can produce as much fossil fuel as they like.
10: Can contribute to as much air pollution and greenhouse gas emissions as the market will bear when consumers are properly informed about the consequences of that decision.
8: Russell insists the issue here is not emissions, but deceptive practices. Jessica Rosenthal, Fox News.
5: And President Trump orders a firing squad to execute the former U.S. Army psychiatrist who killed 13 people at Fort Hood, Texas in 2009. I'm Sue Guzman on the Fox News Rundown.
4: This is the Fox News Rundown.
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13: War Secretary Pete Hegseth recently spoke to a group of Air Force cadets at the Air Force Academy in Colorado Springs, where he thanked them for being there for all the right reasons.
14: Not to be famous, not to go viral. Not to get clicks.
13: And for agreeing to defend America's future.
14: It's going to require Americans like you to raise your right hand and say, send me, I will take the fight to the enemy.
13: The secretary continued commenting on the current geopolitical landscape.
14: There are adversaries who are building, who are ascendant, who want to overtake a world led by America. And it's going to be this crop of incredible individuals for the next 5, 10, 15, 20 years that are going to do something about it.
13: Secretary Hegseth told the cadets his most important job is to support them and also mentioned that recruiting and retention

0: numbers are at all-time highs. Kevin Uretzky, Fox News.
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3: OpenAI has released a new policy framework to share how they're working with the federal government and on national security. The principles laid out by the company state that OpenAI supports government uses of AI that benefits people, that strengthens democracy, and that preserves human judgment in high-stakes settings. What they say they will not support is mass domestic surveillance, use of force without human judgment, and uses that evade accountability. This comes as the administration has been more involved with large language model rollouts. The White House placed export controls on Anthropic's Mythos and Fable 5 model, essentially taking them off the market. Those restrictions have now been lifted, and the White House tells Fox Business that the administration does not greenlight model releases. That decision, they say, is left entirely to the companies. Meeting and testing with government experts is voluntary. For Fox on Tech, I'm Madison Allworth, Fox Business.
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6: I'm Eben Brown. It's a new term for the Supreme Court, and it looks as if there will be no new Second Amendment cases to be considered. One petition specifically catches the attention of those seeking to legalize nationwide carrying. The court is turning away the case of Johnson v. Jacobson. It concerns long-haul trucker Jeffrey Johnson, who holds concealed weapons licenses from both Florida and Georgia, but who argued the state of Minnesota violated his Second Amendment rights because they won't honor either of those permits under its reciprocity policy. Minnesota honors licenses from 33 other states, but Johnson would be forced to obtain a non-resident permit from Minnesota. As a trucker, Johnson crosses state lines frequently and prefers to arm himself to protect against potential crime. Both the federal district court and the Eighth Circuit ruled against him, and the Supreme Court said no. And those are your bullet points. I'm Eben Brown, Fox News.
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7: I'm Michelle Polino. November will kick off with a series of events celebrating the late David Bowie, who would have turned 80 this coming January. His estate announced exhibits, releases, collaborations, and experiences, with more details set to be announced on the new website, Bowie80.DavidBowie.com. The Rock and Roll Hall of Fame in Cleveland is planning a Bowie 80 celebration, anchored by a dedicated retail pop-up running mid-November. The Rock Hall will also host fan activations throughout Bowie's birthday weekend. And the Morrison Hotel Gallery will mark David Bowie's 80th with Strange Fascination, a major photography exhibition. Ed Sheeran's Loop Tour resumes Saturday in Atlanta with Isaac Slade, former singer of The Fray, stepping in as his opening act. The lineup change follows Macklemore's exit from the tour, with Phineas, Aaron Rowe, and Lucas Graham also dropping out. That's Fox Rocks on Fox News.
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10: I'm Stuart Varney, and this is the Fox Business Report.
11: The major averages kicking off the new trading week higher in a tech-led bounce, with the tech-heavy NASDAQ notching its 23rd record close of the year. AI-related stocks rose, and the Magnificent Seven big-cap tech stocks were mostly higher, led by Meta and Tesla. NVIDIA stock gained 2% for a record close. The Dow up 91 points, the NASDAQ higher by 286, S&P 500 up 51. And Nancy Tengler, CEO of Laffer Tengler, says that the AI bill buildup is not like what we saw in the dot-com boom in the 90s.
12: I've drawn the analogy to the 1990s for the last 4+ years because productivity-driven growth is real and it's much more powerful than it was then. But that said, we have a lot of skepticism now, and there was none in the 1990s, which means this bull market can continue to run for quite some time.
11: That's your Fox Business Report. I'm Hillary Barsky, invested in you.

0: This is the Fox News Rundown.
1: Since 1978, Gallup has been asking about the importance of a college education. And the percentage of Americans calling it very important just hit a record low, 31%, plunging nearly 40% since 2013. While the number calling college not too important more than quadrupled to 29%, though the percentage calling it fairly important has also risen.
2: Today, higher ed in this country is at an inflection point, extraordinary point.
1: Carnegie Mellon president Farnam Jahanian says they're meeting the urgency of the moment and envision a new campus in Miami that will rethink the future of higher education after a recent record $3 billion gift from Citadel CEO Ken Griffin. But more American students are turning to alternatives in recent years, including trade schools, and community colleges remain a lower cost option.
3: For those who are looking for the fastest path to get in the workforce and start making money, to start either providing for themselves or for a family, the community college is undoubtedly the best option.
1: Melissa Hobb, executive vice president of East Central Community College in Mississippi. Another recent Gallup poll also finds only about 1 in 10 U.S. adults surveyed consider a four-year college education affordable.
4: The first thing that comes to mind is some discouragement that the estimation of our fellow citizens of higher education has fallen as far as it has.
1: Former Indiana Governor Mitch Daniels has worn many hats in business, government, and academics, currently serving as interim president of Purdue University, where he previously served as president. Also author of the new book, Impatience is a Virtue, A Life Where the Buck Stops.
4: But at the same time, there's no sense of surprise because this has been a building, I should say, declining. The confidence in higher ed has been declining. Skepticism has been building for a long time. And to be honest, higher ed has brought most of this on itself. And I think we'll have to show that it's reforming itself if we want to see those numbers recover.
1: What do you think is driving the drop? How has higher education brought this on itself?
4: Gallup has reported now, just for the most recent time, on the trends that I think that have been apparent for a very long time. The cost of college got out of control. Schools raised prices because they could. It was easier than the alternatives. So that, I think, was an early and very grievous problem. The one-sidedness, the homogeneity of thought, even the appearance, not the appearance, the reality of indoctrination on way too many campuses, I think got the attention of a lot of people, too. Now, I will say that more recently, problems not of higher ed's devising have come into the picture. I'm talking here about the perception, we're far from knowing this is the case, that AI and leaps forward in information technology are obviating the need for education as we've known it, that you don't need to do this in order to get right answers or be effective in life. So I think that's compounding it and probably accounts for a good part of the latest step down in what has been a 10 or 15 year decline.
1: That's interesting. Well, I can just ask AI. So why do I need to know how to figure these things out for myself? And maybe the concern folding in as well that certain jobs, especially white-collar jobs that you would go to university for, historically speaking, may be eliminated by AI or taken by artificial intelligence.
4: Yes, exactly. And we can't say that that's an idle concern. We don't know. And at this point, we've not seen evidence that that's happening in any big way. But it's certainly a possibility. People are well aware of it. And yes, I think that has compounded or has been an additional factor on top of those others that I mentioned earlier.
1: Yeah, really at the top of the Gallup poll list in terms of concerns, it is the cost of it. Just 12% say that a four-year education is affordable. Is there a way to either substantially lower costs or to increase bang for the buck?
4: Permit me a quick commercial, but at Purdue University, We're still charging exactly what we were in 2012. No adjustments for inflation, tuition and fees, actually slightly lower than they were then. That takes a little work, takes a commitment to affordability, but, and I think I'm beginning to see more schools paying closer attention to this, trying to act on it. We have not scrimped at all. We've invested very heavily, record investments in academic facilities. We've grown the faculty as our student body has grown. We have greater reserves. We're in stronger financial position. We're a AAA credit, which not that many schools are. Instead of asking the question that higher ed got away with for so long, which was, how much more would we have to charge this year to keep everybody happy? We at Purdue have been asking, what would we need to do collectively to avoid raising prices for our students and their families?
1: Researchers at Georgetown have been studying whether a bachelor's degree offers the return on investment that it once did. So far, finding that programs mainly offering associate degrees and technical certificates deliver a higher net return on investment in the 10 years after enrollment compared to traditional four-year universities. But then later, Georgetown says graduates with bachelor's degrees catch up and eventually surpass that. What advice would you give to parents or students who are concerned about the possibility of finishing school with a large amount of debt?
4: The first advice is plan on continuing to learn on some schedule. And I could easily understand that it might be the right choice for many, many young people to get an early credential, as long as they stay open to the very real possibility they're going to need to augment that later and build on it. But, you know, these studies, I can't refute the many studies that say that college degrees lead to much greater lifetime earnings and so forth, except to point out those are rearview mirror analyses. As fast as things are changing right out from under us today, assuming that the pattern that has been there over the last few decades will be sustained over the next couple, to me is an iffy proposition.
1: Mm-hmm. There has been an increase in enrollment for some trade schools since 2020. Would you view that as a positive thing, broadly speaking?
4: We have been sending too many young people to college. I might have mentioned that earlier, I suppose. I do think that for many young people who were told this was the only passport to the middle class, this is an absolute must, there were better alternatives. And many young people are now beginning to spot those. And so I think it's a healthy thing that young people and their families are exploring the whole range of possibilities.
1: I wanted to get your take on whether perceptions about safety on college campuses have changed in recent decades and what impact that could potentially be having on the decision to go to college. And I'm not just referring to, you know, the current allegations at Cornell, but possible drug overdose deaths, incidents of deadly hazing. There have been mass shootings on campuses. Do you think any of those types of things are chipping away at enrollment, or really have safety concerns always existed in some form?
4: I think it could be playing a part. If you look statistically, colleges tend to be extremely safe places in the towns in which they reside similarly. But, you know, it is that kind of world in which an occasional evil person, we have copycat activity, and it cannot be excluded. It's safety is ought to be a primary goal of everyone responsible for an institution of higher learning.
1: At Cornell, there was one poll conducted last year that found an increase in female undergrads saying they had experienced a non-consensual, you know, sexual incident involving force, threats of force, or incapacitation. It was at 35% compared to 23% in 2023, 2 years prior. And again, that poll was specific to Cornell. So it's really hard to say if that specific concern would impact enrollment in general, but is there more that universities can do to address safety concerns and the way complaints are handled?
4: And a lot of very good work has happened over recent years. We take a zero tolerance policy toward certainly assault or harassment at our campus. I think most do. It requires constant vigilance, reinforcements, there are very few things we pay as much attention to as this subject. But there's no mistaking at a place like ours that this is something we take with with complete seriousness. And a few times a year, we have to prove that, and we will.
1: When you take a step back and look at the big picture of colleges and universities across the U.S., are you optimistic at this point about the future of higher education in this country?
4: I'm very cautious about it. Some schools are simply not going to be able to get out of the corner they've painted themselves into with extraordinarily high cost structures that they can't get rid of, you know, because of tenure and customs like that. Meanwhile, here come these new threats in the sense, in the form of other ways that a person can gain the knowledge and breadth of insight and so forth that's valuable in the marketplace. And so dangers old and new are gathering right now, and we're seeing a shakeout. I suppose it's what we have to hope is that the system of those schools that remain will adapt and be stronger and more valuable than it was as we drifted into this period of low confidence.
1: To be continued, certainly. Thank you so much for your time. Former Indiana Governor Mitch Daniels, interim president at Purdue University. We appreciate you spending some time with us.
4: I enjoyed it. Thank you very much.
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20: News. I'm Sue Gosman. President Trump taking his midterm blitz to Grand Island, Nebraska Monday, urging residents to vote Republican.
21: I've met all my promises. All my promises. If Republicans win the House of Representatives and the Senate, I am going to give all adult citizens in the United States of America $5,000.
20: Concern in Russia after a lab technician dies. Here's Fox's Jillian Turner.
22: A lab worker involved in an accident at a Siberian plague research institute has died from a mysterious illness. Health officials believe the 28-year-old Russian woman was exposed to pneumonic plague.
20: Pneumonic plague is treatable with antibiotics if caught early. And televangelist Jim Baker, who resigned amid sex and financial scandals in the 1980s, has died. He was 86. 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

0: is the Fox News Rundown. Now a look at sports.
1: The Atlanta Falcons with a big 45-24 win against the New Orleans Saints Monday to move to 2-2 on the season. Bijan Robinson had two touchdowns for Atlanta, while Brian Robinson had three touchdowns. The combined five total rushing TDs ties a franchise record. In Major League Baseball, the White Sox and Rays have taken 2-0 series leads in the ALDS. Chicago with a 4-3 win against the Guardians as they stay perfect in this postseason. And Tampa Bay with a 5-2 victory against the Yankees as New York committed four errors on the night. That's your sports on the Fox News Rundown. Tony Genualdo, Fox News.
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2: The Portland Trailblazers hiring and firing a brand new play-by-play announcer in the course of about 3 hours. Now, the Trailblazers are on the lookout for a new, young, inexpensive play-by-play guy. So they hire a guy named Braden Bell. And I'm not making this up. Braden Bell got fired 3 hours after he got hired for things that he tweeted as a 12-year-old, a 13-year-old, and a 14-year-old. Let that sink in. He's good enough to get the job on merit, but because KGW's investigative reporting team found a tweet from, no joke, 17 years ago when Braden was a 12-year-old, he's now unemployed and sadly unemployable. For OutKick's The Craig Carton Show, I'm Craig Carton, and this is the Fox News Rundown.
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9: Well, America suddenly has a gambling problem. You know, sports betting is everywhere. Prediction markets like Kalshi and Polymarket let people wager on everything from football games to elections. Politicians and regulators are asking whether we've gone too far. Fair question. But there's another gambling operation that's been sitting on street corners for decades, quietly pickpocketing people, the government lottery. And it may offer some of the worst bets in America. You know, Americans bought more than $113 billion in lottery products in fiscal 2024, according to the North American Association of State and Provincial Lotteries. That's more than $300 million every single day. And business is booming. Census Bureau data shows state lottery ticket sales nearly doubled from $52.8 billion in 2008 to $104.7 billion in 2024. Apparently, inflation hasn't killed America's appetite for becoming an instant millionaire. The odds are almost comical. Let's start with Powerball. Your odds of winning the jackpot are approximately 1 in 292.2 million. Mega Millions, 1 in 290.5 million. Then there are scratch-offs. Walk into almost any convenience store and you'll see an entire wall of them. $5, $10, $20, even $50 scratch-off tickets. We're not selling a little $1 fantasy anymore. We're selling some expensive dreams. And it goes at the people who can least afford it. And here's where the lottery bothers me the most. A wealthy person spending $20 on lottery tickets, generally, it doesn't matter to them financially. But somebody living paycheck to paycheck or making $50,000 a year and spending $20 every week is blowing more than $1,000 a year. For a lower income household, that's real money. To be fair, lotteries do fund some legitimate government programs. U.S. lotteries transferred nearly $30.6 billion to government beneficiaries in fiscal 2024, supporting education, veterans, senior programs, and other public purposes. Great. But let's call the transaction what it is. Government is raising revenue by selling its citizens extremely long odds of becoming rich. And unlike prediction markets, there's no research that's going to help you pick six random numbers. No earnings report, no polling data, no economic forecast, just luck. Prediction markets deserve scrutiny. Sports betting deserves scrutiny. And people absolutely need to understand the risks of gambling. But government lotteries shouldn't get some moral exemption simply because the proceeds fund popular programs. Buy a Powerball ticket for entertainment. Grab a scratch-off for your birthday. Dream about the mansion and the Ferrari. Just don't confuse any of it with building wealth, because in almost every form of gambling, there's an old saying we've heard for decades: the house always wins. With America's lottery system, there's just one interesting twist. The house is your government. I'm Ted Jenkin, president of Exit Stage Left Advisors.
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20: I'm Dave Anthony, Fox News. President Trump touted that at a rally for Republicans in Nebraska 4 weeks before the November elections.
21: My administration is also taking historic action to dramatically lower the cost of gasoline and diesel.
22: Signing an executive order at that rally that is intended to lower the cost of diesel fuel. It waives restrictions on the use of cheaper red-dyed diesel and encourages states to suspend their diesel taxes. He says this will save truckers more than $100 every time they fill their tanks.
20: That's Fox's Doug Luzader. The price of diesel hit a record high last month, $6.52 per gallon. It's down 21 cents from that today, according to AAA. The president insists prices will come way down when the Iran conflict ends, which he again said last night will be soon. Now, before the speech, the president was asked by reporters about U.S. warplanes used in the Iran conflict being flown out of a British airbase.
23: We had a threat, and if we're going to be threatened, we'll just move them, and that sort of alleviates that.
20: The Wall Street Journal reports that threat was an Iranian drone attack a week after five men were arrested near that base in a suspected terror plot. The president's also taken action as commander-in-chief, approving the use of a firing squad to execute a former U.S. Army psychiatrist, Nadal Hassan, who was given a death sentence for murdering 13 people in a 2009 massacre at Fort Hood in Texas. It's up to the war secretary to next set Hassan's date to die. The U.S. military hasn't executed anyone in 65 years. A famous televangelist has died, Jim Baker.
1: Cause of death has not been revealed, but Baker and his first wife, the late Tammy Faye Baker, formed the Praise the Lord Network in 1974. They co-hosted the Christian news program, The PTL Show.
20: That's Fox's Todd Pyro. Baker then had scandals and served 5 years in prison, but returned to TV preaching after he got out. Baker was 86. America's listening to Fox News.
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8: So we just played for you before the break. Crazy Bob De Niro trying to get a chant going on the Democrat side. Why can't people who believe in collectivism, Jim? In other words, the collectivism, like everybody should subjugate themselves to the power of the collective. Why can they never get a freaking chant going right?
9: So say it with me. Si se puede.
8: Oh, that's where I know where Jim was going with that. The Si se puede chant that didn't work at it, maybe because she can't even pronounce it right. That was Dr. Jill Biden, prominent neurosurgeon. Some of you will get that. Trying to get a chant going in Spanish, but not even saying the words right. Si se puede. We need to get this done. Democrats failing at getting a chant together. We got Si se puede. Any suggestions, send to producer Jim at JJ Verde on X. We've got De Niro. There are tons of these out there. You would think a party, again, that believes in that all of this collectivism and socialism, bow before the king and all this other stuff, that they would be able to get a freaking chant going at least once in a while. They can never do it. That's why they're always dancing and singing. They're trying to fill the time when their dopey chants don't work out. So what do? They break out into crazy songs and stuff to distract from the embarrassment of a collective chant just not working out. I love how people who act for a living, like they fake it for a living. Like somehow people believe like who they're pretending to be is the actual person. No. This guy pretended to be Oppenheimer in a movie. Surely he's a nuclear physicist. He is not. Receipts come coming here. Mark Ruffalo, who plays Dr. Banner in the Marvel movies, like the really smart Hulk guy, you know, is it Bruce Banner or whatever it is? I don't know. They changed it for the TV show. David, you can read the story. It's actually kind of hilarious. However, he plays a really smart, like scientist type guy, right? Here's Mark Ruffalo, so dumb. This guy's a far left lunatic and he goes out there and he effectively makes the case for the SAVE Act and voter integrity. Wait, I thought he's a leftist. He doesn't even know he's doing it because he's really dumb. Check this out.
10: Now we need to be on guard for what we may not see coming. Elon. That's the cybersecurity of these elections. And while I'm not an expert, I've been talking to experts. And the one thing I've heard repeatedly is that there is a vulnerability of the votes when they're transferred from the polling places to the county headquarters and then to the states. Now that's three times those tallies are being transferred over the internet, over the wire, over our phones. We know that these systems are vulnerable.
8: Thank you, Dr. Banner, a.k.a. Mark Ruffalo, for making the case for voter integrity in the SAVE Act. Inadvertently, because you're too dumb to figure it out. Our systems are vulnerable. Maybe we should do something. I don't know, like the SAVE Act. I don't know, the SAVE Act, like what Donald Trump's been talking about. Folks, you got a choice in this election. We got about a little over like 20 days left. Voting's happening right now. Please do not hand over the country to these absolute psychopaths. Please. Especially guys like Robert De Niro, who I swear, he really believes he's that Jimmy character from Goodfellas. You're not, Bob, you're not. And he's like 95 years old, which I love. Seniors, they've been through a lot more than me, but not this guy. He's in it.
0: 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Hosted by former Navy SEAL Mike Ridland.
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0: show up and vote, we can actually hold both houses and not have to deal with Democrats' sky-high inflation, Democrat impeachments, Democrats' war on the education system, DEI back, all of the identity politics crap, cancel culture we already dealt with. I'll get to it in a minute, but you see what happened with like the Trailblazers? You think cancel culture is gone? Like we defeated the Democrats and it's over? I've told you this over and over. Nobody's been defeated. People or policy. The second we lose, if we lose, God forbid, the presidency or either house, all of this stuff is going to come roaring back. Socialism, communism, leftist identity politics, their Islamo fanaticism they're in love with now, all this other stuff never went anywhere, folks. It's only a beach ball underwater. I thought they told you it was over. Everybody told you, forget it. Donald Trump said 0% approval. The Democrats are at 100% approval. Race is over. Blue tsunami. Stay home. Do not stay home. The data does not back that up. Here we go again. CNN polling. You think CNN covering polling to benefit Donald Trump? They can't stand Donald Trump. Here is Harry Anton, one of their pollsters over there, talking about enthusiasm to vote. It looks to me like the exact same number on Democrats or Republicans. That can't be, Justin. That can't be. That's not what we heard. That's not what we heard. We heard enthusiasm was through the roof for the Democrats. Blue tsunami, and nobody on the Republican side wants to vote. They're just ready to piss away their whole country and forfeit. Really? I don't know what I see. What I see at all. Here's some actual data and polling, along with the early voting data. It should tell you this is still winnable. This is still winnable. Receipts matter. Check this out.
1: 71% of Democrats say they are certain, in fact, to vote in 2026. And look at this. MAGA Republicans, the same. It's simpatico. It's simpatico. So MAGA Republicans are not just saying that they are still supporting Trump. MAGA Republicans aren't just saying they're going to, if their choice for Congress is, in fact, Republicans at basically the same level they voted for Trump, but they're also saying they are going to turn out in very high numbers, at least comparable to Democrats.
0: Folks, we always bring receipts on the show. And when I'm telling you it's an opinion or speculation, like I'm going to tell you, or a single subject anecdote that's not really scientific in its polling, but still matters, I'll tell you, which is what I'm going to tell you right now. I was in a church this weekend, and by the way, I ran into someone really super like famous, the sports side. I'm not going to say who, but I was kind of like blown away. I'm like, is that... It was like the weirdest thing. And he was like, crazy. Just like sitting there. Like, these guys know who it was. Just like the weirdest thing that we ran into each other outside. And it was just crazy. So, but folks at church were coming up to me afterwards and chatting. And they're all enthusiastic to vote. Again, I'm not telling you that's I live in a pretty conservative county. So I'm not telling you like that's expandable to the rest of the country and analyzing election trends. I'm just saying the Harry Enten poll he just covered about voter enthusiasm, early voting turnout. I'm not ready to forfeit this race. And I don't know why anyone else would be either. If it was an early voting lead like we had back in, the Bush years when they got destroyed, Dems won like, 40, 60s. It was crazy. That was a legit blue wave. Then I still wouldn't tell you to give up, but I'd say, hey, man, we got a serious problem. The problem we have now is this doomer slop stuff, which is like, when I say doomer slop, I'm not in any way diminishing people's concerns about gas prices and affordability. I'm simply saying to you that whatever solution you think the Democrats will bring, if the past is prologue, it will only get worse for you.
2: It's a data point.
0: The inflation numbers under Biden were far worse. Gas prices under Obama and Biden were far worse. At least the president is trying to do stuff about it. It's just constant distractions by people who, I'm telling you, want us to lose. They want us to lose so they can run their own presidential candidate coming up in 2028. And they can say, you see, we told you so. Donald Trump and his administration suck. That's all they want. It's all about a grift and money. All of it. No, Dan, it's about principle. It is not about principle. I met these people. They are clowns. They're the exact opposite of what you think they are. I'm really sorry to disappoint you.
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0: Here are the numbers. Here's Steve Moore on Fox. Stephen Moore, really good economist. I've been following Steve for a long time. You know, he doesn't agree with President Trump on everything. He's not a huge tariff guy or elsewhere, but he's been a truth teller for a long time. Here he is on Fox talking about the economy, economic growth. I'm going to show you in a second. Again, even Axios, a left-wing, I wouldn't say radically left-wing, but pretty left-wing outlet, put out this morning on their email list, like, hey, man, the economy's really good, but the Trump administration has an issue here in that they don't want to seem insensitive to people who are struggling. There are some, but we don't want to lie either. Like, the economic numbers are pretty badass right now. Here's Steve Moore on this. Check this out.
11: He's hoping for closer to 75 to 100,000 jobs, but there has been a realignment of the economy over the last year and a half or so, and that's been a decline, a big decline in government employment, mm-hmm. and a nice bump up in private sector employment, which, by the way, was almost the opposite of what we were seeing throughout Biden's first four years in office, where you may recall every time we do this report, you know, we get, say, 150,000 jobs and like half of them were government jobs. Did you know, by the way, the federal employment in Washington, D.C. is lower today than it's been in 50 years? So Trump is draining the swamp.
0: This is the crazy thing about even numbers that are considered, you know, not great. Like, the GDP numbers really look good. The business investment in the United States, the manufacturing base, building factories, again, building things here in the United States look amazing. Gas prices, not great, we can agree, but nowhere near where they were under the Democrats. It'll make your gas like $200 a gallon. Inflation numbers, not great, but again, nowhere near Biden. We were handed all of his COVID payouts and all this other, you know, Inflation Production Act crap that we got to deal with. And it's been 2 years, and it's far better than it was before. But some of the numbers really are great. And the numbers that came out, they were like, well, the jobs numbers are only 29,000. Well, they were only 29,000 because President Trump is shrinking the federal workforce, something Republicans have promised for decades now and have never followed through on. This is what we want, right? President Trump could have easily, just hear me out on this, easily juiced the jobs numbers by doing a Democrat dipsy-doo flipperoo. We haven't done one of those in a while. And the Democrat dipsy-doo is this. They just hire a bunch of government workers. USAID, they'll bring back and spend all this money. But blow out jobs numbers, 150,000. The president doesn't want that. He understands that the government is a drain on your resources to pay for this, that it's way bloated, that we need to get rid of some federal workforce employees. It's just too bloated at this point. And it's, of course, going to have an impact on jobs numbers. Even like I told you, like the not great news still has a silver lining. Axios, Trump's dilemma. This is really important. It's a critical piece. This is why we can't minimize people who are struggling out there. Because there are some. President Trump's economic data keeps getting stronger. Again, this is Axios. His economic polling keeps getting worse by the day, which is the weirdest thing. It's like the doomer slop has kicked in. It may be too late to change that. But it's also not clear anyone has much of a plan to try. Why it matters. The midterms are less than a month away and the administration is circling the drain on voters' number one issue. Because the media and doomers have told you the economy's bad. People are believing it. But even Axios is like, hey man, these numbers are really good. Kevin Hassett, the National Economic Council director, said on CNN, there's your problem. This is the dilemma they're talking about. If I say, oh, people are wrong, the economy's great, then it looks like I'm insensitive, which we're not. And then if I go into why the economy's great, then it looks like I'm insensitive. But the numbers are staggering. GDP numbers, the PMI numbers, the numbers for the, when you look at rebuilding our factory and industrial base in the United States, when you look at the unemployment rate, one of the lowest in U.S. history, the poverty rate, the lowest in decades. Median household income expanding the highest it's ever been. You look at the equities markets, which are now 45% of the entire global equity market. It's insane. Like the economic numbers are light years ahead of where they were with your other choice, the Democrats. It's a binary choice, man.
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8: Millions will vote soon. But do they really know the issues? Now, Rob Schmidt is on Newsmax tonight talking about the war for America's future. Rob Schmidt reveals that many Americans are embracing socialism, especially young people. Rob exposes the hidden dangers of socialism and its war on our freedom. He says the big media won't tell you the truth about President Trump and his real record. A secure border, biggest tax cuts in history, inflation under control, lowest drug prices, largest crime drop ever, and so much more. Rob has the whole story on Trump and the media. So watch Newsmax on cable tonight. 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
0: What else should we be voting on? Well, ladies and gentlemen, energy prices are a concern, no doubt. However, the way to mitigate energy prices is to go on a national agenda of increasing gas production in the United States. I'm asking you a question. I'm not making an assertion. Serious question. I'm not jerking you around. Do you really believe that the California energy plan of leave it in the ground and tax the hell out of it? Do you really believe that's going to make your gas price bill go down? That's insane. Or do you believe the Donald Trump administration, which is focused like a freaking laser on increasing gas, natural gas production, refinery capacity in the United States, do you believe that's a long-term plan? I think the answer is obvious. That is a long-term plan for a manageable electricity and fuel bill, home heating and elsewhere. Here's the receipts again. Receipts matter. It's not my opinion. It's just true. U.S. natural gas production reached a record high in July of 2026. It's right there. It's right there. Look at the charts. You think we're making this up? That will crater. That will crater under a Democrat-led House and Senate. And it will be even worse under a Democrat presidency. Because, ladies and gentlemen, we have receipts about what they did. Their gas prices were far higher. They hate the energy industry. Matter of fact, there's a Supreme Court case going on right now. They opened up a session today. Follow this case. It's about the city of Boulder in Colorado, basically suing a bunch of energy companies. If this is allowed to stand, your energy prices are going to go through the roof. They're going to go through the roof. These lawsuits will be baked into the price of you filling up your tank. And you can thank liberal Democrats and so-called global warming hysteria groups for doing it. It's there right now, the Boulder case. It is a huge case, huge in its impact. Here's the White House again. Last week, you like safe streets? If you don't, vote Democrat. They hate the cops. They want to defund the police. They hate the military. They want to impeach Hegseth. It's ridiculous. They've actively read. We saw what happened with the George Floyd riots. Here's the White House pushing this out last week. Operation Summer Heat 2.0. President Trump is bringing back law and order in America after years of rampant crime under the Biden administration. America will, law enforcement will stop at nothing to keep America safe. Again, Operation Summer Heat 1.0, I was there. 2.0 is going on now. 8,900 arrests, 5,000 firearms seized, 680 kilos of fentanyl, 27,000 kilos of cocaine, 2,700 federal indictments, 1,400 child victims located, six more wanted fraudsters captured, six alleged cyber criminals extradited. That's just 3 months. This is the Trump administration's leadership. I thought the Doomers told you nothing's happening. Of course they did. They want you to lose, get smoked, your gas prices to go up so they can blame President Trump. No. Yes. No. Yes. Yes. Here's another piece of good news. Again, it's a cultural shift going on right now. You are seeing a revival, a renaissance of faith in America again as people go back to church. I was there this weekend. It was amazing. The place was packed. Packed. I'm not making that up. I've been there during, when attendance was a little slow. Been there during COVID when it was empty. Remember COVID? And it was like nobody there. You had to sit rows apart. It was like the craziest thing ever. United States is experiencing a rise in church attendance for the first time in 25 years. I'm not telling you people of faith aren't Democrats. There are a lot of, working class Democrats who are people of faith. I'm just telling you, if I'm a betting man and I'm rolling the dice and you tell me you're a churchgoer, you're probably voting for conservative values, sanctity of life, Bill of Rights, protections for everybody out there. Those are like conservative values. This is a good sign of a cultural shift. And again, even if you're voting for the other side under some mistaken belief that they're going to fix your problems with gas prices and inflation, despite the fact that they caused the problems, you've got people like Mark Thiessen who, listen, I like Mark, but he's not, I would consider like a huge MAGA guy. Here's Mark Thiessen over at the Washington Post. 80% of the higher prices Americans are paying today are due to Biden-era inflation. That's a fact. Prices have gone up at a slower pace under President Trump, but they have not returned to pre-Biden levels. People are angry about the cumulative effect. I understand. How we got here, though, matters. We got here because of Biden's Inflation Reduction Act, his spending blowout, this modern monetary theory Democrat thing, and a lot of Republicans in Congress who didn't check them right. I get it. But at least you've got a president now cutting federal jobs. We had DOGE. We're at least making an effort, and we're trying to grow the economy to marry it up. This inflation was caused by them. Thanks for sticking with us, folks. We really appreciate it. See you back here tomorrow.
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20: The conflict will end very soon. I'm Dave Anthony, Fox News. That's what President Trump told a Republican rally in Nebraska.
21: We're kicking Iran's ass. You do know that, right?
20: And the president added, not letting Iran have a nuclear weapon.
21: And we are saving this country from a problem, and the Middle East and Israel and everybody. We're saving the world.
20: The president went to Nebraska 4 weeks before the November elections to campaign for GOP Senator Pete Ricketts, who's facing a challenge from an independent backed by Democrats, Dan Osborne. Fox's Aisha Hosni reports from the White House.
22: Two big issues in that state, that of course is diesel prices and the president's beef import policy. It hasn't gone over well with the farmers and cattle ranchers on the ground. The president did sign an executive order, though, that temporarily releases red dye diesel to truckers.
20: Red dye diesel is federal tax-free, had not been allowed for use on the road. Until that order, the price of diesel hit a record high last month, $6.52 per gallon, but AAA's price today is 21 cents less than that. And back to the Iran conflict.
23: President Trump said that a specific threat led the U.S. to pull back a fleet of bombers to the United States. Reports do indicate U.S. officials were concerned about the possibility that the Iranians or others would use forward-deployed drones to target the base.
20: That's Fox's Trey Yingston, Tel Aviv. That airbase is in Britain, where last month five men were arrested in a suspected terror plot. The commander-in-chief has approved using a firing squad to execute a former army major sentenced to death for murdering 13 people, wounding 32 in a 2009 attack at Fort Hood in Texas.
24: President's actions marking the first time that a president signed off on a U.S. military execution since 1961. Hassan was condemned to death in 2013 for the killings, which he said were in retaliation for U.S. wars in the Muslim world.
20: That's Fox's Sue Guzman. Nadal Hassan has not had an execution date set. 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
9: Body slowdowns heading out towards Micron on eastbound 94 for your Tuesday morning drive. Starting at about Broadway, continuing to Gowan. Looking in Nampa on eastbound 94, normal speeds between Karcher Road and Garrity Boulevard. Same story going through Meridian this morning on eastbound 94. No slowdowns, emerging delays at 10 Mile Road, Meridian Road, and Eagle Road. And seeing normal speeds going into downtown Boise on the inbound connector.
26: Weather from the CBS 2 Weather Center.
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27: If you're ready for some actual fall weather, it is on the way. We're staying in the mid-80s today and through Friday, but then a cold front arrives this weekend, dropping temperatures into the low 70s Saturday and low 60s by Sunday. That's a drop of more than 20 degrees between Friday and Sunday. I'm CBS2's Aiden Greco.
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31: Good morning. Welcome to a Tuesday. 607, 54 degrees in downtown Boise. Good day on the stock market yesterday, by the way. Looks like it could be turning into another good day today. And we look at September. Traditionally, September, one of the worst months historically for the stock market. And we talked about that a couple of times in the last month. And September kind of bore that out based on what was going on. The rest of the year, September, not a great month for stocks. However, we're just underway with a new month, and October looking like it's going to be much better. As of right now this morning, all three of the indexes are up. The NASDAQ set an all-new record high yesterday. Dow futures are up 333 points. S&P up 38 right now. NASDAQ is up over 200 points. We'll be checking in with Jeremiah Bates, find out what's driving the market so far this morning, why it was such a good day yesterday, why it continues to be a good day today, at least right now, about an hour and a half. I have a funny feeling. Might be having something to do with oil. Oil down to $87 a barrel. Keep in mind, it was over 100 just about a week, 10 days ago. Gas prices could be dropping really soon. They're already dropping. Over the last few days in the Treasure Valley, gas prices, and in Idaho, by the way, gas prices have dropped 4 to 5 cents a gallon. Now, that isn't as fast as it went up a couple of weeks ago when gas prices in a week had jumped 20 to 24 cents a gallon in the state of Idaho. However, some of this is being caused because it looks like oil is flowing through the Strait of Hormuz and other areas. So out of the Middle East, basically. not just the Strait, but oil now has reached the levels that it was before the war. That's the good news. The bad news is there's still a lack of refining going on with diesel, which affects everybody because diesel is what is used to get our food. And heck, diesel is what is used to get our diesel to us. They have to ship it through trucks. Our food gets to us, of course, through diesel trucks, through trains run on diesel. And some of the products that we order comes to the United States through tankers that use diesel. So even though the Middle East now, as much oil is getting out of the Middle East as it was before February, before the conflict started, we still have problems, but it looks like oil prices are going down. Now, the interesting part about this is the economic, I can't remember what they called it officially, that the United States started here about a month ago, instead of concentrating on military attacks, they started economic, but they had a name for it, and I can't remember what the official governmental name was. But basically, they were going to make such stringent sanctions, more than any other time against any other country in history, that they were going to just choke off Iran. And it looks like that might be working. Iran, as much oil is coming out of the Middle East, you know how much oil is coming out from Iran? How much Iran has shipped out? Zero. In the last month, Iran has shipped zero oil through the Strait of Hormuz because the military has blocked all Iranian shipments. But shipments from every other country now going through, as I said, at levels that we saw pre-war. The other thing that the economy is dealing with in Iran, their form of money, I think it's called the ribio or something like that, has reached its lowest level against the U.S. dollar in history. Something like 2.3 million for every one U.S. dollar. Operation Economic Outcast or Operation Economic D-Day. That's what the U.S. put on Iran. And like I said, it may be working. Now, it's hurting Iranian citizens. Military doesn't have to worry about it, other than the fact that they aren't getting paid, but they're still getting fed. They still get fed. Because if you're going to have the military fighting, you want to make sure that they're getting fed. How much longer can they keep putting up with the economic D-Day that the United States has basically put on them? I don't know, but it looks like it might be working, finally. So why didn't they do this in the first place? I don't know. Maybe they thought softening up with missiles, bombings, all of that was going to make this work even better. I am predicting right now, this is me predicting, I don't have any inside knowledge, I predict that by the first of the year, and maybe even sooner than that, but by the first of the year, I think you're going to see gasoline back down close to $3 a gallon. Definitely below $5, definitely below $4, as this comes to an end. And this is in addition, part of the reason why I think this is the U.S. and also European countries have all agreed to release over 100 million barrels of oil from their strategic reserves. That's another thing that's bringing oil prices down. So we'll see. That's my prediction. You can write it down. CB, write it down so that at the first of the year, somewhere between $3 and $4 a gallon in gas. And that way you can tell me I was full of crap if I get it wrong. Other things we're going to be talking about this morning. We got way more stuff to get to than probably we're going to have time for again today. Stop me if you've heard this one before. A lab worker has died after a bacteria being studied in the lab escapes a test tube. and infects said researcher, killing them, 200 other people who came in contact with that worker under quarantine. No, this is not COVID in China, in a Wuhan COVID lab. This is in Russia, Siberia, Russia, in an anti-plague lab. Go figure. An anti-plague lab? The plague escapes? Kills someone? United States is keeping a really close eye on this. Here's the problem. Just like in China, how much transparency do you expect? We didn't get a lot of transparency out of China. You never do. How much transparency do you expect out of Russia? We never do. Especially since it's Siberia. And how worried should we be? We'll explain all of this to you. In addition, new fallout from the Cornell University investigation of the rape case. And also, why, according to defense lawyers, this is going to be a very difficult case to charge and to find guilt of the seven accused of rape. No matter what you think about the seven, how horrible, how despicable what went on at Cornell University with this woman might be, why is this going to be such a difficult case to prove? And why prosecutors may not have charged 2 years ago? Meanwhile, locally, we'll have an update on the Timberline High School threats of rape and murder, allegedly coming from some of the football team members. I say allegedly. Against a girl over social media. Once again, allegedly, because we have no proof, and in this country, you're innocent until proven guilty. Even though, according to an online petition going around, 8,000 people who have signed up think that they are guilty already. Need to be expelled from school. Need to be kicked off the football team and arrested. We'll have the latest update on that. And one more thing. Portland Trailblazers fired their new play-by-play announcer 2 hours after he was hired yesterday. Now, the reason I bring this up, because this has nothing to do, it seems, it has nothing to do with our other two cases that I just told you about, but it does. We'll have the details on how this story is related to the story going on at Timberline and why you really need to watch what your kids are posting on social media, even if they're 12, 13, 14 years old. All that, whole lot more, all on the way for you coming up this morning, as well as sports. This first update of the morning is brought to you by Timberstone Golf Course. Enjoyed the day out there yesterday. By the way, I absolutely kicked Chef Wally's butt on the golf course. All right, maybe I didn't kick it. I did beat him. Overall, he beat me on the front nine. 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
3: Boise State heads to Fresno State on Saturday, needing a win to stay on top in the Pac-12 standings.
6: Boise State is 4-1 overall and 1-0 in the Pac-12. The Broncos will enter Saturday night's game at Fresno State as the 23rd ranked team and the top one in the group of six. And they need a win to stay on top in the race for the college football playoffs. This season, the Broncos are getting great quarterback play from Maddox Mattson. He's completing 66% of his passes and has 11 touchdowns to no interceptions. Coach Danielson has been impressed.
8: Watching the game, I thought Maddox had one of his best games, right? I mean, and the competitor he is, there's a couple plays on film that he knows he can be better. But you look at the whole four quarters of the game, the leader he is, the decisions he makes, the plays he makes with his feet, and just who he is every single day for our program. I cannot say enough good things about Maddox and excited where he's continued to grow to and how he's leading our team.
6: Defensively, the Broncos had 6 sacks last week against Utah State, allowed 18 points and just 345 yards. 193 of those yards came on 5 plays. Coach Danielson says the team has to shut off the explosive ones.
8: We got to find ways to continue to tighten up. The pass game, it comes down to eye control. Got to tighten up our eyes, especially in coverage, and it's the front and the back and working together. We did some really good things on defense. We're great on third down. We had some big time stops that we obviously needed, but as a whole, we just got to tighten things up to give up less explosive plays.
6: Now that we're through 5 games, Coach Danielson noted that the health of the team will be important heading into Fresno State.
8: Guys that got banged up in the game, Dylan, Rashawn, still working through that, right? We had, you know, MedCheck yesterday, working through some stuff today. They're definitely on the mend, but where that looks like in regards to availability on Saturday, still working through. Cam Bates, Sire Gaines, Logan Brantley be the 3 that, you know, really didn't play this weekend. Hopefully we get them back.
6: You can hear more about the matchup tomorrow night at 7 on Coach Danielson Weekly. And that's right here on KBOI.
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9: 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Really good looking Tuesday morning commute. No slowdowns on eastbound 94. Starting in Nampa, traffic moving at normal speeds between Karcher Road and Garrity Boulevard. Continuing eastbound through Meridian, same story. No slowdowns, emerging delays at 10 Mile Road, Meridian Road, and Eagle Road. Past Eagle Road, seeing normal speeds going into downtown Boise on the inbound connect.
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0: If you like beer, there is one place you need to be coming up this Saturday, and that is Freedom Brew Fest in Caldwell, Indian Creek Plaza. Huge fundraiser for a number of different organizations throughout Canyon County. They raise funds to assist with educational, health, and other project and activities within the community. 100% of the proceeds go to helping fund these organizations. Live music, great food. They've got food trucks, raffle prizes, games, car show, and, of course, some of the best quality beers and hard ciders in the entire Pacific Northwest. And we've got another chance for you to win your free tickets. I'll be there emceeing the event and hanging out and partying with you coming up on Saturday. It all gets underway at 1 o'clock. Should be a great, beautiful day. Highs around 70 degrees. Congratulations to Robert Scott, winner yesterday of our tickets. We've got another chance for you today. All you have to do is text the word BEER right now to 208-336-3700. We'll get you hooked up with another pair of tickets. This is valuable tickets. These are worth $80. So if you'd like, sample some of the Northwest's best beer. Even if you're not a beer drinker, there's a lot of stuff going on. You're not a drinker. There's a lot of fun that you can take advantage of this coming Saturday. And, of course, hang out, make some new friends, meet your friends, and come say hi to me as we hang out. But if you want the tickets, text BEER right now to 208-336-3700. Also on the way for you, $50 gift certificate to Westside Drive-In. You want some, talking about great food. Two locations, State Street and also the East Side, West Side at Park Center. Chance for you to win that coming up after 8 o'clock this morning with our damn near impossible question.
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2: 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Minor slowdowns coming out of Nampa on eastbound I-84 at Garrity Boulevard. They're continuing to about Robinson Road. Eastbound I-84 going through Meridian, looking a little bit busier as well as more cars are hitting the road. No major slowdowns or merging delays, just more cars causing some very minor slowdowns between 10 Mile and Eagle. Going into downtown Boise, normal speeds on the inbound connector.
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6: We've got a few more days of summer-like weather before fall finally makes an appearance. Sunshine and highs in the mid-80s today through Friday, and then by Saturday, a low-pressure system brings much cooler air and a small chance of showers. By Sunday, we really could struggle to get out of the low 60s. It'll feel like fall. I'm Aiden Greco, CBS 2.
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8: News. I'm TJ Papa. President Trump campaigning like it's 2016, 2020, and 2024. Fox's Aisha Hosni at the White House.
9: President says that he is going to be out there on the campaign trail almost every single night. The president did sign an executive order, though, that temporarily releases red dye diesel to truckers. Well, he says this election, the alternative is the radical left that will steal all of your money.
8: Early voting begins today in Indiana, New Mexico, and Wyoming. Vice President J.D. Vance visiting Fairbanks, Alaska.
10: I'm especially excited to announce the Alaska Rail Belt Transmission Project, which is going to devote $400 million to building out your state's power grid.
8: The VP also there promoting incumbent Republican Senator Dan S. Sullivan. He is in a tight race for re-election. 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
12: 6:33. 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By the way, my email works 24 hours a day, 7 days a week. 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I may not read it then, but I guarantee I will get it. 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You can text us this morning, 208-336-3700, if you want to take part in the show. And by the way, that is encouraged. Also, don't forget, if you're going to text, take a few seconds if you'd like to join me at Freedom Brew Fest in Caldwell, Indian Creek Plaza, this coming Saturday. Text beer right now to 208-336-3700. I want to take this moment also to remind you that coming up this Friday, another hometown breakfast brought to you by Cloverdale Plumbing coming your way. Another location we have never been to. As we continue, this is stop number 3 on our hometown breakfast fall tour. We're headed to Delsa's Ice Cream Parlor. Now, part of the reason we have never been here before is because before recently, Delsa's has not served breakfast. But it's something new that they are doing. I know, Delsa's Ice Cream Parlor? Breakfast? Why not? Now, they have served lunch and dinner before, but this is something new that they're doing. And, of course, ice cream isn't the only thing that you can get for breakfast. Thursday through Sunday now, they are open for breakfast, located on Eustick Road, 7923 West Eustick Road in Boise. Omelets, country fried steak, biscuits and gravy, breakfast sandwiches and burritos, pancakes and waffles. And when there's some unique items here. A breakfast cheeseburger. How about breakfast spaghetti carbonara, bacon and egg pasta dish? Mm-hmm. I love spaghetti for breakfast. Usually, though, it's cold. 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The thing I'm really looking forward to, though, is huckleberry pancakes with a scoop of huckleberry ice cream on top. 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I love their huckleberry ice cream. I've had that a number of times. They also have lemon poppy seed pancakes with a scoop of lemon custard ice cream on top. 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Delsa's Ice Cream Parlor. It's the hometown breakfast. We've never been there before. Hope to see you there coming up this Friday. Once again, we're going to be there for breakfast and to give away prizes. 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
13: 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Slowdowns coming out of Nampa on eastbound I-84, starting at Karcher Road, continuing through to Northside Franklin and Garrity Boulevard. Eastbound I-84 seeing minor slowdowns between 10 Mile Road and Eagle Road as well. But back to normal speeds on the inbound connector. No slowdowns going into downtown Boise.
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15: We're looking at another very warm October day across the Treasure Valley today and tomorrow and a few more days after that. Plenty of sunshine with highs around 85, 86 degrees. We're going to keep those mid-80s, like I said, through Friday, but then some big changes arrive for us this weekend. Get out those sweaters. I'm Aiden Greco, CBS 2.
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14: So, before I start to get emails and text messages saying, why didn't you tell us it was National Taco Day? There it is. I've told you. Tacos, maybe one of the most perfect foods ever. You get your food, you get the plate, and then you eat the plate. That's basically what a taco is. And there will be a lot of different places that will have taco specials today. So there you go. Get out and enjoy National Taco Day today. It's celebrated the first Tuesday of October every single year. Log it into your calendar. Couple of emails and text messages in this morning. Patrick writes in, I cannot wait to retire so that I can go to all these fabulous places that you're going to for breakfast. Patrick, let me give you a little tip here. On Thursday, as you are at work, you don't have to wait to retire. You just start to mention, man, I'm not feeling very well today. There's something going on, and that makes it easier than that night or early the next morning, you call in and say, you know, I'm not coming in today. I'm sick. Remember yesterday I was telling you I wasn't feeling very good? Yeah, I'm not good. That's the way you work. You don't have to retire. You don't have to give up your job to come and join us. And then you come in for breakfast. Or you just say, hey, I have an important meeting that I have to go to, and I'll be in a little bit late. Then you can join us for our hometown breakfast brought to you by Cloverdale Plumbing. Another email. Everybody's writing in on the hometown breakfast. This one says, hey, guys, if you want someplace really cool for your hometown breakfast on Fridays, the places we've been are really cool. Oh, you mean another place that's really cool? You guys need to try Bill's Bistro in Crouch. It seems like half of Ada County spends the summer in Garden Valley area, so it's not really a big deal to run up here. Plus, you guys have got a lot of listeners up here. That would really appreciate the attention. Please give it some thought and keep up the good work. Well, thank you. We will. We will pass that along. I've been to Crouch. Matter of fact, I've done a live broadcast from Crouch before, many, many years ago at a different radio station. That area is absolutely, Garden Valley area, absolutely beautiful. But thanks for the advice. Might look into that. I think we're set for this season, but this isn't going to be the last hometown breakfasts that we do. This will be going on into November. Did I show you what I got in the mail yesterday, CB?
15: Yep, look at you.
14: Look at that. I'm
15: getting prepared for November 3rd.
14: Oh, yeah. 20 days. I got my Idaho voter pamphlet, and I am going to spend hours going through, figure out what the heck I'm voting on coming up in November. The voter pamphlets, by the way, are in the mail. If you haven't got yours yet, it should be coming, should be in the mail. Yeah, if you haven't checked lately, mine came just yesterday. So they are out and in the mail. You should be getting yours very soon as we get close to the midterm elections, and we'll continue to keep you updated. We still have some of the stuff we're going to talk about the election. One thing we're going to get to, probably won't have time today. Shocking how much money is being spent on a proposition that you're going to be voting on, a ballot initiative having to do with abortion. Over $3 million has been raised, by far more money than anything else in the state of Idaho. So if you're wondering how big that is going to be, that decision is going to be on the upcoming ballot, something we'll discuss. Where is that money coming from? I'll tell you right now, it's not all coming here from in-state. KBY News Time, 6:45. 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
12: It was a good night for guys named Robinson.
13: Another nice carry by Brian Robinson for the touchdown. How about three on the night for number 15?
12: Brian Robinson Jr. scoring on ESPN as the Falcons ran wild over the Saints in New Orleans. Bijan Robinson and Brian Robinson combining for five touchdowns for Atlanta. The Falcons, they are now tied for first place in the NFC South with the Carolina Panthers. Major League Baseball playoffs, after three straight 100-loss seasons, the White Sox are one game away from the American League Championship Series.
16: Montgomery shoots this up the right field line. It's fair! And that will score two! Braden Montgomery with a two-run, two-out double, and the White Sox have the lead in the sixth.
12: The call on TBS as the White Sox go on to beat the Guardians 4-3 in Cleveland to take Game 2 of their ALDS series. Chicago will look to advance at home on the South Side tomorrow afternoon. Now get this, the White Sox have not clinched a postseason at home in 120 years. Meanwhile, the New York Yankees committing four errors, three coming in the first inning as the Tampa Bay Rays beat the Yankees 5-2 to win Game 2 of that ALDS series. Tampa is now just one win away from a trip to the American League Championship Series. On the ice in the National Hockey League, the Stars blanked the Sharks 5-0. Jake Ottinger with his 17th career shutout. He made 13 saves. San Jose's Macklin Celebrini did not play because of a lower body injury. Meanwhile, the Jets edged Sidney Crosby and the Penguins by a score of 3-2. The Senators beat the Bruins in Boston 4-1. And the Lightning striking down the Flyers 4-1. For more scores, stories, and features, you know where to go. 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
17: KBOI traffic.
18: Heavy slowdowns in Nampa on eastbound I-84 between Karcher and Northside Boulevard. Spotty slowdowns between Franklin and Garrity Boulevard as well. Eastbound I-84 going through Meridian, seeing slowdowns and merging delays between Meridian Road and Eagle Road. Heavy merging delays and slowdowns going through the Eagle Road interchange this morning.
19: Weather from the CBS 2 Weather Center.
20: If you're ready for some actual fall weather, it is on the way. We're staying in the mid-80s today and through Friday. But then a cold front arrives this weekend, dropping temperatures into the low 70s Saturday and low 60s by Sunday. That's a drop of more than 20 degrees between Friday and Sunday. I'm CBS2's Aiden Greco.
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0: It's time to go beyond the headlines for a more in-depth look at the stories that affect you. 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
1: It's October 6th, and this is your Fox Daily Snapshot. Today is World Cerebral Palsy Day. The day gives families the ability to find better ways of handling cerebral palsy and help spread awareness about the facts that come with the disorder. On this day in 1979, Pope John Paul II is the first pope to visit the White House, meeting with President Jimmy Carter in Washington, D.C. The two men agreed to speak not as diplomats, but as Christian brothers. Born on this day in 1955, Tony Dungy, the first African-American head coach to win a Super Bowl in 2007, enshrined in the Pro Football Hall of Fame in 2016.
2: As I join Fritz Pollard as the second African-American coach in the Hall of Fame, I feel like I'm representing those 10 men and all the African-American coaches who came before me and paved the way.
1: He also won a Super Bowl as a player with Pittsburgh in 1979. I'm CJ Papa. That's your Fox Daily Snapshot.
3: This is Fox on Health. October 6th is World Cerebral Palsy Day. More than 50 million people around the world suffer from the disorder. The Centers for Disease Control and Prevention says it affects a person's ability to move and maintain balance and posture, with symptoms varying from person to person. It doesn't necessarily worsen over time, although exact symptoms can change over the course of someone's lifetime. There is no cure, but there are treatments that can help. It's caused by abnormal brain development or damage to the developing brain. There are some other related conditions as well, including intellectual disability, seizures, problems with speech, hearing or vision, and joint problems. World CP Day was founded in 2012 by the Cerebral Palsy Alliance in Australia and United Cerebral Palsy in the United States, the collaboration bringing together individuals and organizations from more than 100 countries. For more health news, go to foxnewshealth.com. I'm Lisa Brady with Fox on Health.
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5: OpenAI has released a new policy framework to share how they're working with the federal government and on national security. The principles laid out by the company state that OpenAI supports government uses of AI that benefits people, that strengthens democracy, and that preserves human judgment in high-stakes settings. What they say they will not support is mass domestic surveillance, use of force without human judgment, and uses that evade accountability. This comes as the administration has been more involved with large language model rollouts. The White House placed export controls on Anthropic's Mythos and Fable 5 model, essentially taking them off the market. Those restrictions have now been lifted, and the White House tells Fox Business that the administration does not greenlight model releases. That decision, they say, is left entirely to the companies. Meeting and testing with government experts is voluntary. For Fox on Tech, I'm Madison Allworth, Fox Business.
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6: 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Slowdowns in Nampa on eastbound I-84, starting at Karcher Road, continuing through to Northside Franklin and Garrity Boulevard. Heavy slowdowns between Karcher and Northside Boulevard. Eastbound I-84 going through Meridian, seeing pretty heavy slowdowns between Meridian Road and Eagle Road, with the slowdowns at Eagle continuing to about the Cloverdale Road overpass, but things do clear up, seeing normal speeds on the inbound connector.
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10: Once again, want to hang out with me coming up this Saturday, Indian Creek Plaza in Caldwell. It is Freedom Brew Fest. I'll be there. I'll be having some fun. Also, the MC. There's live music going on, a car show. There'll be food trucks and, of course, some of the finest brews in all the Pacific Northwest. And you'll have a chance to try all of them out. That's what all this is about. Your tickets not only will get you in to enjoy a fun day beginning at 1 o'clock on Saturday, but you'll get a bunch of tickets and you just turn those in for a chance to sample all the different 30 beers and hard ciders that are going to be there. And then you can choose what is your favorite. 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Text the word beer if you want those right now. Also, damn near impossible question brought to you by Berkshire Hathaway Home Services Silverhawk Realty coming up this morning. $50 gift certificate to Westside Drive-In. 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Only one modeled after a real building that has never been destroyed by Godzilla. What is that building? Listen, you can win.
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12: A seventh terror arrest in Britain. I'm Dave Anthony, Fox News, in the probe into a plot near an airbase the U.S. operated.
13: Counter-terror officers have arrested a 22-year-old British man in London on suspicion of preparing terrorist acts. The latest arrest over the incident at RAF Fairford 9 days ago, where five British men were detained and three vans searched after reports of suspicious behaviour. A UK-Iran joint national was also later arrested and, like the other five suspects, released on bail.
12: That's Fox's Jonathan Savage. In London, the U.S. warplanes stationed at that base were flown out over the weekend because of a threat, the Wall Street Journal reports. That threat was a potential Iranian drone attack. The president at a Republican rally in Nebraska said last night that the U.S. is kicking Iran's butt and the conflict will end.
14: One way or the other, very soon, maybe a little after the election, maybe a little before the, but it's going to end very soon. When that happens, the oil will come tumbling down.
12: He says prices will come way down at the gas pump, too, as the president also signs an order that will lower diesel costs now for truckers.
14: For many years, farm vehicles, construction equipment, and other off-road vehicles have used what is known as red dye diesel. You know what that is? I don't know what the hell it is, but whatever it is, it's supposed to be very good.
12: Well, his order allows that red dye diesel that's federal tax-free to be used on the roads and highways. Today, the president will campaign in Maryland 4 weeks before the November elections, countering Democrats trying to win control of Congress. And in the U.S. military, the president has approved the use of a firing squad to execute a former Army Major Nadal Hassan for a 2009 massacre at Fort Hood.
15: The U.S.-born citizen of Palestinian descent said he was targeting soldiers he was set to deploy with to Afghanistan and wanted to protect the Taliban and its leaders from the U.S. military.
12: That's Fox's Todd Pyro. 13 people were killed, 32 wounded in that attack. No execution date's been set. 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
12: It's at Cornell University in New York. Over the way, an alleged 2024 gang rape at a fraternity house was handled with no charges filed at the time. Well, last week, Governor Kathy Hochul appointed the state attorney general as a special prosecutor to investigate.
0: Protesters at the campus demonstration included students, faculty members, and others wearing purple ribbons and sharing messages of support for Jane Doe, the name of the former student suing Cornell over its response to sexual assault allegations. John Hartnett with Students for a Democratic Cornell was there.
1: The two most important demands are the expulsion and the revoking of all degrees with the perpetrators associated, and the reform of the Cornell conduct system, the judicial system here, into an independent institution.
0: Tanya J. Powers, Fox News.
12: There are even bigger protests across France. Tens of thousands of students out demonstrating again, blocking high schools across the country. Hundreds remain closed during a two-week protest as they demand more education funding. There are more measles cases. The outbreak in Pennsylvania, where five unvaccinated people have died, now tops 1,000. In New York, there are over 100 cases now, and an emergency has been declared.
2: The order from Democratic Governor Kathy Hochul allows registered nurses to order tests for suspected measles and pharmacists to vaccinate children as young as 2. Vaccination itself still requires consent of the patient or legal guardian.
12: Fox's Lisa Lacerra. In the baseball playoffs, the Chicago White Sox beat Cleveland 4-3 to take a 2-0 series lead in the American League. The Tampa Bay Rays beat New York 5-2. The Yankees committed 4 errors, and manager Aaron Boone calls it
3: a really rough night, to say the least, for us. So, we got to get over it.
12: The Yankees and Guardians are both one loss away from elimination. Those series resume tomorrow. There are two National League playoff games today. In the NFL on Monday Night Football, the Atlanta Falcons beat the New Orleans Saints 45-24. I'm Dave Anthony, and this is Fox News.
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6: 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Slowdowns on eastbound I-84 starting back in Nampa at Karcher Road, continuing all the way through to Eagle Road. Heavy slowdowns and merging delays at 10 Mile Road and Meridian Road as well, with the slowdowns at Eagle continuing to about the 5 Mile Road overpass. Things do clear up going into downtown Boise. Normal speeds on the inbound connector and no slowdowns on I-84 going out towards the Boise Airport, Micron, and Mountain Home.
17: Weather from the CBS 2 Weather Center.
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24: We've got a few more days of summer-like weather before fall finally makes an appearance. Sunshine and highs in the mid-80s today through Friday. And then by Saturday, a low-pressure system brings much cooler air and a small chance of showers. By Sunday, we really could struggle to get out of the low 60s. It'll feel like fall. I'm Aiden Greco, CBS 2.
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10: It's time for the KBOI Medical Moment, brought to you by Regents Blue Shield of Idaho, featuring Dr. Dan Meltzer. Dr. Meltzer, good morning to you.
27: Good morning.
10: Doctor, those of us who have fallen into the trap or habit of grabbing a donut or inhaling a quick bowl of sugary cereal in the morning before we head out the door may want to think twice after considering our first topic this morning, and that is...
27: Well, it's really the underappreciated benefit of consuming whole grains.
10: So what do we have to gain from adding more of them to our diets?
27: So there's recently a pretty large, what we call meta-analysis. It's an analysis of 87 trials, all looking at the research and findings in those trials. And what they found was that about 4 to 6 servings or so of whole grains per day really offers substantial benefits for things like cholesterol, inflammation, blood pressure, and in fact, our overall metabolic health, which is a significant benefit from a single food group.
10: Okay, 4 to 6 servings sounds like a lot. Do we really need to aim for that much?
27: I mean, not necessarily. We start seeing benefits at about 3 servings a day. And just to put in context, that could be a bowl of oatmeal and two slices of whole bread, you know, instead of those donuts. So, you know, adding just a few more of these kinds of servings to our diet each day, again, really helps both our heart and our metabolic health. And there are some pretty easy substitutions. Again, something like oatmeal instead of sugary cereal, brown rice instead of white rice, whole wheat bread instead of white bread, or air popped popcorn instead of something like chips.
10: Moving on to a different subject this morning, based on the volume of commercials for various ointments, creams, and supplements that we see, even here on this radio station, an awful lot of us must be dealing with knee pain because is it really all that common, and are the best treatments really found in a tube or pill bottle?
27: It really is that common. You know, we're looking at about, that we know of, you have 15 million or so Americans with what we call osteoarthritis, or that degenerative arthritis in our knees. And for any of us that have it, that's pain, it's stiffness, it's swelling, it limits our mobility or quality of life. And, you know, many people with these conditions really find a struggle finding something that helps them to feel better.
10: So what are some of the more common treatments that are available that actually really work?
27: You know, there are several, and some of the common ones include things like electrical stimulation, which is often done at a physical therapist's office, knee braces, certain insoles to correct our gait. There's a kinesiology tape, exercise. Certainly certain kinds of exercises can help with chronic knee pain, water-based therapy, and even ultrasound. All of these have been shown to be pretty effective modalities for treating that chronic knee pain, often from osteoarthritis.
10: Okay, so listening, that is quite a list, but are there some more that are effective, some of these more effective than others for our listeners this morning?
27: Yeah, I mean, for sure. I mean, knee braces in particular can be quite effective. Aquatic therapy, so getting in the water, doing exercise or gentle movement using particularly warm water, can be quite effective in reducing pain. And really doing regular exercise that is easy on the knees, things like swimming or spinning on a bike, as well can help improve both knee pain and our physical function.
10: Well, that is the KBOI Medical Moment for this morning, brought to you by Regents Blue Shield of Idaho. Dr. Dan Meltzer, thank you for joining us this morning on News Talk KBOI.
27: Thank you.
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10: 10 minutes after 7, it's 52 degrees in downtown Boise. Phone lines open once again. You can also email mike@kboi.com. Text us. Don't forget, if you're texting, you want the tickets to the Freedom Brew Fest, text beer right now to 208-336-3700. We'll pick another winner coming up at the end of the show. Robert Scott from Boise, our winner yesterday. Once again, keep in mind, you'll have to pick up these tickets before Friday. They are actual tickets to the event, and this ticket will get you a cup to sample all your beers and ciders, and then you get to sample whichever ciders and beers that you want. Maybe get a designated driver. Just suggestion. Great cause, by the way, thousands of dollars raised for various, and 100% of the proceeds go to those various commitments that they have throughout the Canyon County area. We've got a lot of, shall we say, not great news that we'll be talking about today as part of the show. We'll be talking about the lab death in Siberia, Russia, where apparently a test tube broke and a person studying pneumonic plague was infected and it killed her. 200 other people are under quarantine as of right now. We also got new fallout that we'll update you on from the Cornell University gang rape case and the update on Timberline High School threats of rape and murder of a school girl in that school. So those are some of the things we're going to be talking about this morning. So since we all have that news coming up, I thought we'd give a good story right now. 2 months after the mass shooting at Twin Falls In-N-Out, one of the victims has finally been able to come home. 2 months later, Terry Dudley spent 60 days in hospital and rehabilitation facilities. Believe it or not, he was 30 days in a coma after he was shot in the back twice. He's now back home in Twin Falls, and he is sharing his story publicly for the first time.
4: One minute I'm going down, and the next minute I wake up in Boise. For the first time since the shooting, we're hearing about that day from Terry Dudley, who was parked at the Tesla charging station on August 1st when mass shooter Chad Williams targeted him and others sitting in their cars.
7: I was shot twice in the back. I don't know if it was the first or the second one. Hit my T2 vertebrae and broke it. The second one went underneath the collarbone and into my lung.
4: Dudley was ultimately taken to St. Alphonsus Hospital, where he spent 30 days in a coma, followed by another 30 days in various inpatient recovery facilities. During his stay, he provided updates to followers online.
7: The food here at this rehab center sucks, but, you know, at least the nurses are cute. So, you know, you gotta take a win where you can get it, right?
4: Now, he's back home on his own 2 feet, but says he still has a long road to recovery.
7: It'd probably be 6 months before I can walk without a walker and the tremors go away. And
4: he said the outpouring of support from Twin Falls and around the world has touched him.
7: I got so many text messages and Facebook messages from people I didn't even know. It froze my phone up.
4: A traumatic community event like this can affect everyone, and the city of Twin Falls is preparing to roll out mental health support to help the community heal.
8: We're going to work with NOVA to help train people in this area and immediately start those sessions with people in the community.
4: Twin Falls spokesman Josh Palmer explained how the city surveyed citizens on what would be most helpful for them to process the August 1st mass shooting, and using those responses has contacted the National Victims Advocacy Organization, or NOVA, to help coordinate ongoing mental health care.
8: These processes of providing resources for people to help, it cannot just be like within a 1 week period. It needs to be prolonged. I mean, we're talking over a course of years.
4: Another way neighbors can help is by attending the Magic Valley Strong concert and auction fundraiser later this month. Dudley says he's also looking for ways to give back and support the community as recovery efforts continue.
7: I hope something good comes out of it. You know, it's if we can turn a tragedy into something positive, that's what Magic Valley is all about.
9: The Twin Falls Strong benefit auction is October 17th at the Stone House. We'll have information about that on our website. I'm your neighborhood reporter, Lorian Nettleton, Idaho News 6.
10: What a great attitude. 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KBOI News Time is 7:15. 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
11: Boise State heads to Fresno State on Saturday, needing a win to stay on top in the Pac-12 standings.
13: Boise State is 4-1 overall and 1-0 in the Pac-12. The Broncos will enter Saturday night's game at Fresno State as the 23rd ranked team and the top one in the group of six. And they need a win to stay on top in the race for the college football playoffs. This season, the Broncos are getting great quarterback play from Maddox Mattson. He's completing 66% of his passes and has 11 touchdowns to no interceptions. Coach Danielson has been impressed.
14: Watching the game, I thought Maddox had one of his best games, right? I mean, and the competitor he is, there's a couple plays on film that he knows he can be better, but you look at the whole four quarters of the game, the leader he is, the decisions he makes, the plays he makes with his feet, and just who he is every single day for our program. I cannot say enough good things about Maddox and excited where he's continued to grow to and how he's leading our team.
13: Defensively, the Broncos had 6 sacks last week against Utah State, allowed 18 points and just 345 yards. 193 of those yards came on 5 plays. Coach Danielson says the team has to shut off the explosive ones.
14: We got to find ways to continue to tighten up the pass game. It comes down to eye control. Got to tighten up our eyes, especially in coverage, and it's the front and the back and working together. We did some really good things on defense. We're great on third down. down. We had some big time stops that we obviously needed. But as a whole, we just got to tighten things up to give up less explosive plays.
13: Now that we're through five games, Coach Danielson noted that the health of the team will be important heading into Fresno State.
14: Guys that got banged up in the game, Dylan, Rashawn, still working through that, right? We had, you know, MedCheck yesterday, working through some stuff today. They're definitely on the mend, but where that looks like in regards to availability on Saturday, still working through. Cam Bates, Sire Gaines, Logan Brantley be the three that, you know, really didn't play this weekend. Hopefully we get them back.
13: You can hear more about the matchup tomorrow night at 7 on Coach Danielson Weekly. And that's right here on KBOI.
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16: 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Eastbound I-84 moving very slowly between Karcher Road in Nampa and Eagle Road in Meridian. Heavier slowdowns between Garrity and Robinson Road, and heavy slowdowns between Meridian and Eagle Road. Going into downtown Boise, it does open up, seeing normal speeds on the inbound connector.
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10: 7:23, Jeremiah Bates with us this morning to talk about your money. And as we went into September, you might remember back a little over 30 days ago, we talked about how historically September is the worst trading month ever in the history of the stock market. Every September, that historically, it's just a bad month for trading. We're now into October, and it kind of came to fruition once again. And as we head into October, the NASDAQ yesterday set an all new record high, and looking like we're on track, knocking on the door for another record today.
2: Yeah, I mean, there's some interesting dynamics, and it's kind of the reverse of what we've seen when the equity market has been downtrodden, if you will. Now, currently, all three major U.S. indexes, positive territory. Looks like we're knocking at the door of another new possible record high for the S&P 500. And what's interesting, I mean, even though we're seeing the 10-year Treasury yield pull back slightly, not much. I mean, we're hovering just below 5.3%. But even despite these 10-year Treasury yields, these bond yields still being so elevated, which has certainly caused a concern, I think there's maybe a changing of expectations for the Federal Reserve. And

0: again, that optimism around AI still alive and well. We've seen some good performance out of Tesla, SpaceX, really over the past few days as well. And let's not forget to mention that oil prices are coming down too. I mean, WTI down below $88 a barrel, Brent down to $98 a barrel. So that's a pretty decent drop from where we were a couple weeks ago. So that optimism still continuing there as well. And then if we're looking at individual company news, I mean, this is around the AI space and energy space as well. You have Google and Constellation Energy announcing a huge long-term nuclear agreement. It's a 15-year agreement, and they say that the nuclear expansion represents about $4.3 billion of investment. So certainly giving a lift to Constellation Energy stock, which is up right around 6% pre-market trading. So those dynamics will continue to keep happening, you know, despite these the concerns around the Middle East, despite concerns around the Federal Reserve and raising interest rates. I'll take that with an asterisk to a point. I mean, if it gets to a point where there's complete uncertainty and we don't have to go back too far to see that, go back to 2022, with June of 2022, when we saw inflation over 9%. We saw some significant routing in the bond market. I don't think we're there yet, but there's some similarities just to the fact that, hey, the market's having a hard time tying down where the Fed is going to go with interest rates. But again, when we talk about a bad news being good news, that we saw there was a lot of that when we saw those high interest rates. We saw a little sliver of that on Friday with that jobs report. So we'll see if that trend continues as well. But looks like we might be hitting all-time highs again today.
1: Well, and the other thing kind of going into this, you have to look at some of the things peripherally going on with oil. More oil is going out of the Middle East right now, we're hearing, than before the conflict began. And you also have the U.S. and Europe announcing that they're going to release 100 million barrels of oil from their strategic reserves. And then yesterday, Donald Trump also said he's going to start allowing truckers to start using red dye diesel, which basically is used for farms, and it gets taxed at a lower level. So somewhere between 50 cents to a gallon, dollar a gallon less in diesel for truckers and anybody who uses diesel on the roads could be helping to drive some of those prices down too.
0: Yeah, absolutely. I mean, at this point, anything to mitigate that price at the pump is going to be welcome with open arms. And that's the reality too. When we look at the price of gas, diesel, I mean, these are consumer staples. I mean, these are foundational expenses that are across the board for every American. So if there is if there's even an inkling or a trend that those fixed costs are going to drop, I mean, especially in light of the high prices that we've seen over the past few months, then that frees up discretionary spending, and obviously that provides some optimism across the board. So
1: all good news. And it's reflected in the stock market. All three of the indexes up now ahead of the opening. We'll keep an eye on things. Get your first official update coming up here at about 8:30, and talk to you again tomorrow.
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0: go-to spot for stories that keep you in the loop. 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
2: 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Very busy Tuesday morning drive. Eastbound I-84 is moving slowly from Karcher Road in Nampa all the way through to Eagle Road in Meridian. Very heavy slowdowns in Nampa between Northside and Franklin Boulevard. And in Meridian, seeing incredibly heavy slowdowns at the 10-mile road interchange. Going into downtown Boise, it does clear up. Normal speeds on the inbound connector. And no slowdowns on I-84 going out towards the Boise Airport, Mike. And Mountain Home.
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14: Fox News, I'm Gianna Gelosi. Medical authorities around the globe are monitoring a potential plague situation developing in Russia after a lab worker died of severe pneumonia of an undetermined origin. Secretary of State Marco Rubio speaking from Iceland.
15: I think it's incumbent upon Russia to obviously share more information with the world. That's what they should do. That's what we hope they will do. And the more we can learn about what happened, then the better all of us can be in a position of responding.
14: British police make another arrest over the security alert at a U.S.-run airbase.
16: Counter-terror officers have arrested a 22-year-old British man in London on suspicion of preparing terrorist acts. The latest arrest over the incident at RAF Fairford 9 days ago, where five British men were detained and three vans searched after reports of suspicious behaviour.
14: It's Fox's Jonathan Savage. 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
17: 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I like beer.

0: you like beer, then you need to be at Freedom Brew Fest coming up here this coming Saturday. I'll be there. I am emceeing the event, live music. There's a car show. There's raffle prizes, food trucks, and, of course, beers from some of the finest breweries in the entire Pacific Northwest. Now, if you don't like beer, there are hard ciders like Huckleberry. Pineapple. I discovered pineapple hard cider last year. It was fantastic. If you want to check it out and have a fun afternoon with your friends, get your entries in right now. Text the word beer at 208-336-3700. We'll pick a winner just like we did yesterday at the end of the show. Nate Shuman has tickets after his after 3 o'clock during his show today. Our winner yesterday, congratulations, Robert Scott of Boise. Add your name to the list, and all of us can all hang out together coming up this Saturday. Once again, text BEER to 208-336-3700. Take a break, get you caught up in traffic and weather when we come back. Stop me if you've heard this one before. A lab worker has died after a bacteria being studied in that lab escaped a test tube, infected, and killed the researcher. 200 other people now who came in contact with her are under quarantine. This is not COVID. This is not in the Chinese Wuhan COVID lab. This is a Russian anti-plague lab in Siberia. Anti-plague lab. Apparently it didn't work. We've got details next.
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2: Very busy Tuesday morning drive. Eastbound I-84 is moving slowly from Karcher Road in Nampa all the way through to Eagle Road in Meridian. Very heavy slowdowns in Nampa between Northside and Franklin Boulevard. And in Meridian, seeing incredibly heavy slowdowns at the 10-mile road interchange. Things do clear up going into downtown Boise, seeing normal speeds on the inbound connector.
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4: We're looking at another very warm October day across the Treasure Valley today and tomorrow and a few more days after that. Plenty of sunshine with highs around 85, 86 degrees. We're going to keep those mid-80s, like I said, through Friday, but then some big changes arrive for us this weekend. Get out those sweaters. I'm Aiden Greco, CBS 2.
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2: Now to the alarming report out of Russia tonight that has American authorities watching very closely. A young lab researcher dying from what Russian officials are calling pneumonia of an unknown origin. Speculation growing tonight she died from a suspected case of the plague. Several hospitals under quarantine, and we reached out to Dr. Jha today. What he says about all of this.
3: Tonight, the U.S. closely tracking a fatal case of suspected pneumonic plague linked to a research facility in Russia, triggering speculation and fear. Russian officials say a young lab worker at an institute in Siberia died 3 days ago after she was diagnosed with pneumonia of an unknown cause. Local media identifying that young woman as 28-year-old Darya Shapilova. Tonight, President Trump vowing to help, calling it a big problem for Russia.
4: We'll help them.
3: Russian officials denying reports of an accident at the lab, claiming the situation is stable and there are no other infections. ABC News has confirmed at least three hospitals in the region are under quarantine. 200 people also reportedly under observation. Pneumonic plague, caused by the same bacteria as bubonic plague, is more serious because it can spread through airborne droplets from sneezing or coughing. It's treated with antibiotics if caught early. Tonight, experts say Russia needs to be open about what was happening in the lab.
5: You know, pneumonic plague is rare and generally doesn't spread well. So if it turns out just to be that, it will not end up becoming a major problem. But we know, given Russia's history of biological weapons development, that this could be something else. And we just need a lot more information and transparency from the Russian government about what else it could be.
6: David, travel between the U.S. and Russia is already very limited with no direct commercial flights. Tonight, the CDC says the safety of U.S. citizens is the highest priority.
7: Okay, I have a couple problems here. Number one, you heard that Russia says this was not an accident. So you mean it was on purpose? Because if it's not an accident, it's either on purpose or you are studying pneumonic plague for some reason. Is it because it's a biological weapon? You're trying to weaponize it? I mean, in the report, you're right. Russia, not the best at transparency, sharing information. You know, kind of similar to what China is in transparency and sharing information. If you remember the Wuhan lab, COVID story. Apparently, COVID had broken out from that lab 2 to 3 months before we ever heard about it, before we ever knew what was going on in China. It had happened in China in October. We had it here in the United States, started hearing about it at the end of December, and then had our first case in February. Now, how dangerous is this really? Should we be concerned about it? We're going to take a break. We're going to hear from a doctor that will tell us just exactly how serious and how concerning this possibly could be when we come back. First, though, we got to get you caught up with a final check on what's going on with sports once again this morning. If you want to weigh in with your thoughts, opinions, go ahead. Email mike@kboi.com or text 208-336-3700. 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
9: It was a good night for guys named Robinson.
10: Another nice carry by Brian Robinson for the touchdown. How about three on the night for number 15?
9: Brian Robinson Jr. scoring on ESPN as the Falcons ran wild over the Saints in New Orleans. Bijan Robinson and Brian Robinson combining for 5 touchdowns for Atlanta. The Falcons, they are now tied for first place in the NFC South with the Carolina Panthers. Major League Baseball playoffs, after 3 straight 100-loss seasons, the White Sox are 1 game away from the American League Championship Series.
11: Montgomery shoots this up the right field line. It's fair! And that'll score 2! Braden Montgomery with a 2-run, 2-out double and the White Sox have the lead in the sixth.
9: The call on TBS as the White Sox go on to beat the Guardians 4-3 in Cleveland to take Game 2 of their ALDS series. Chicago will look to advance at home on the South Side tomorrow afternoon. Now get this, the White Sox have not clinched a postseason at home in 120 years. Meanwhile, the New York Yankees committing four errors, three coming in the first inning as the Tampa Bay Rays beat the Yankees 5-2 to win Game 2 of that ALDS series. Tampa is now just one win away from a trip to the American League Championship Series. On the ice in the National Hockey League, the Stars blanked the Sharks 5-0. Jake Ottinger with his 17th career shutout. He made 13 saves. San Jose's Macklin Celebrini did not play because of a lower body injury. Meanwhile, the Jets edged Sidney Crosby and the Penguins by a score of 3-2. The Senators beat the Bruins in Boston 4-1. And the Lightning striking down the Flyers 4-1. For more scores, stories, and features, you know where to go. 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Monday Night Football, Falcons run all over the Saints. They win in New Orleans 45-24. I'm Frank Lanza.
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12: 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Still seeing very heavy slowdowns on eastbound I-84, starting at Karcher Road in Nampa, continuing through to Eagle Road in Meridian. Very heavy slowdowns between Black Cat Road and 10 Mile Road, and again between Meridian Road and Eagle Road. Things do clear up going into downtown Boise, normal speeds on the inbound connector.
13: Weather from the CBS 2 Weather Center.
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15: If you're ready for some actual fall weather, it is on the way. We're staying in the mid-80s today and through Friday. But then a cold front arrives this weekend, dropping temperatures into the low 70s Saturday and low 60s by Sunday. That's a drop of more than 20 degrees between Friday and Sunday. I'm CBS2's Aiden Greco.
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2: I know, as we just gave you information on the Russian lab worker who has died of suspected plague after a test tube broke, and she was apparently infected and died. There have been calls internationally for more information and greater transparency from Moscow. That's hilarious. People calling for more transparency from the Russian government. That's not going to happen. But how concerned should we be? I don't think we would have a lot of concern if COVID hadn't been so fresh in our minds. Similar situation happening in China just a few years ago. I mean, pneumonic plague has killed a lot of people over the last couple of hundred years. I mean, hundreds of years ago, it was really bad. But now, how serious is it? Should we be concerned here in the United States? Because for crying out loud, this is Siberia where it happened. That's where you send people in Russia if you want to forget about them. It is interesting that the study is going on in Siberia, which is a long ways away from people and areas that might be infected. Dr. Frank Contessa, I believe. Contessa, who is an internist, explains just how worried we should possibly be about this.
3: The short answer on that one is not terribly.
4: Okay.
3: Yes, this is the same. This is the same plague that conjures images of medieval Europe. Mm-hmm. That killed about a third of Europe. But the good news is it's a bacterial infection that we're able to easily treat. You know, doxycycline, Cipro, just common antibiotics work. The interesting, what's different about this, when you think of the plague, people often think of bubonic plague, which is swollen lymph nodes, the big glands that get swollen. This is pneumonic plague, which is the one form that can spread person to person, but it's usually close contacts. It's not as spreadable as something like the measles, so you have to be in close contact with somebody. But if you are exposed, it's very treatable with antibiotics. We'll keep an eye on it, but nothing to be too concerned about.
4: Okay.
5: So, Dr. Frank, my question is, apparently this started because of a woman dropping a lab worker, dropping a vial of this in a test tube. It broke. Why are people keeping vials and test tubes of this kind of stuff around in a lab anyway?
3: Oh, you don't collect bacteria that you keep in test tubes in your...
5: I don't even eat mushrooms.
3: So this lab was in Siberia. Now, plague never really left. We have even a handful of cases in the United States. We have about maybe 8 to 10 cases a year. It's spread by rodents in the Southwest, the armadillos. And up in Siberia, in the wilderness, the rodents do spread. So they get a handful of cases. So this is sort of like their version of the CDC keeping an eye on plague. So they study it, they culture it, they keep an eye on cases. So they were doing legitimate work, and it wasn't like a bioterror lab or anything like that. They're keeping an eye on their own people in Siberia.
4: Yeah, apparently they have it's Russia's Anti-Plague Institute. And I guess the good news for everyone, it's in a remote area of Siberia. So I don't think this is a big vacation hotspot here. So could that possibly keep it contained, that it's in this kind of remote area?
3: It should, Charlotte. And the good thing about the plague, too, when it comes to the incubation period, it's very short, a couple of days. So those 200 people that are being monitored within a few, this is not going to take weeks and months like some of the other illnesses that we've talked about.
4: Right.
3: Very short incubation. By the end of this week, we'll know if any cases have spread. If they are, they'll be treated. So, yeah, I'll keep an eye on it, but not going to be a big deal.
5: So thank God it didn't come from a lab in Wuhan.
4: Yes.
5: All right.
3: Absolutely.
4: Siberia nowadays.
2: Yeah, a lab in Siberia, much better than a lab in Wuhan. Just got a text message in. Time to start stocking up on toilet paper.
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6: 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Eastbound I-84 moving very slowly, starting at Karcher Road in Nampa, continuing all the way through to Eagle Road in Meridian. Very heavy slowdowns between Franklin and Garrity. Traffic also moving very slowly in Meridian between Black Cat Road and 10 Mile Road, and again between Meridian Road and Eagle Road. Spotty slowdowns between the Cloverdale Road overpass and the Flying Y, and heavy slowdowns on the inbound connector starting just past Chinden Boulevard.
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11: We're now just 4 weeks from the November elections. I'm Dave Anthony, Fox News, and early voting's already underway in several states. President Trump will go to Maryland today to campaign for Republicans after a rally last night in Nebraska.
12: You can vote for the radical left Democrat communist to loot your wealth, raise your taxes by $5 trillion, annihilate your borders, crush Nebraska farmers and ranches, mutilate your children.
11: But new Fox News power rankings just out show Democrats have momentum, citing polls showing 61% of voters do not approve of the president, and Republicans trail in a generic ballot by 11 points. And Fox's Tanya J. Powers reports.
13: Among Senate races to watch, North Carolina has moved from lean Democratic to likely Democratic in the contest between Republican nominee Michael Whatley and Democrat Roy Cooper. Fox confirmed that a GOP-aligned super PAC has pulled its resources from the state. South Carolina has moved from solid Republican to likely Republican in the Senate race, where Republican Darlene Graham is running to replace her brother, the late Senator Lindsey Graham.
11: The Fox rankings have six Senate races too close to call. Alaska, where Vice President Vance campaigned yesterday, Iowa, Maine, Michigan, Ohio, and Texas. And another race key for the Senate majority is tied in Kansas, where Democrat Adam Hamilton is trying to unseat GOP Senator Roger Marshall. There's been a seventh arrest in a suspected terror plot in Britain at an airbase the U.S. operates. The American warplanes there were flown out over the weekend because of a threat. The Wall Street Journal reports was of a potential Iranian drone attack. President Trump's approved a firing squad to execute a former Army major who was angry over the U.S. war on terror.
14: Nadal Hassan was an Army psychiatrist when he opened fire inside a processing center for soldiers about to deploy to Iraq or Afghanistan from Fort Hood in Texas on November 5th, 2009. He killed 13 people and wounded 32 others.
11: Fox's Lucas Tomlinson. No date's been set for Hassan's execution. The last one by the U.S. military was by hanging in 1961. 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
11: Stocks are rising on Wall Street. The S&P 500 hit a new record high. It's up 53 points. The NASDAQ is gaining 185 on top of its record high close yesterday. The Dow is up 333. The price of oil is down more than 1%. WTI back under $88 a barrel. And President Trump said in Nebraska,
12: prices are all going way down, but they really are going to plummet As soon as that war ends, it's going to be very soon.
11: And to lower the price of diesel now, the president signed an executive order last night.
12: To officially waive the off-road requirement and allow anyone to purchase tax-free red dye diesel.
11: That type of diesel, until he signed the order, was not allowed for use on roads and highways. Diesel hit a record high last month, $6.52 per gallon. But today, AAA's national average is 21 cents less. Regular is $4.36. That's down 9 cents from a week ago. A famous turned infamous televangelist has died. Jim Baker.
1: Baker's wife, Lori, announcing his death Monday, calling him a pioneer of Christian television who devoted 66 years to preaching the gospel. Baker rose to fame in the 1970s alongside his then-wife, Tammy Faye, hosting the PTL Club and founding the Heritage USA Christian theme park. His ministry collapsed in the late 80s after he was convicted of fraud and conspiracy. Baker served about 5 years of a 45-year sentence before returning to television. Jim Baker was 86 years old. Ted Lindner, Fox News.
11: In the baseball playoffs, the White Sox and Rays won, so both are just one win away from advancing to the American League Championship Series. Chicago took a 2-0 lead over Cleveland. Tampa Bay up 2-0 on the New York Yankees. There are two National League playoff games today. On Monday Night Football, the Falcons ran all over the Saints.
21: Another nice carry by Brian Robinson for the touchdown.
11: He scored three times. Bijan Robinson had two rushing TDs. Atlanta had a 45-24 win over New Orleans on ESPN, closing out week four of the NFL season. I'm Dave Anthony. This is Fox News.
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24: 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Eastbound I-84 still moving very slowly between Karcher Road in Nampa and Eagle Road in Meridian. Traffic almost to a standstill between Garrity and Robinson Road. Heavy merging delays as well between Meridian Road and Eagle Road.
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37: We've got a few more days of summer-like weather before fall finally makes an appearance. Sunshine and highs in the mid-80s today through Friday, and then by Saturday, a low-pressure system brings much cooler air and a small chance of showers. By Sunday, we really could struggle to get out of the low 60s. It'll feel like fall. I'm Aiden Greco, CBS 2.
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0: The first Tuesday of October is when we celebrate. And the reason I bring it up once again is because tacos are beloved by a lot of people. And you can get some great specials today for National Taco Day, for instance, at Del Taco. You can get snack tacos, 60 cents each, limit of five. I don't know what you're going to do after five because that's not enough to fill you up. Jack in the Box, you can get two of their tacos for just 75 cents. Taco Bell, you got the Doritos Locos, Taco Soft Taco, and Cinnamon Twists, and a medium drink, $4. Now, that's going on not just today, but through October 12th as part of National Taco Day. El Pollo Loco, $5 chicken tacos, limit one per day. Those are just some of the deals you can get on Taco Tuesday, National Taco Tuesday Day, national holiday. So don't say I didn't tell you. That's why I tell you about these national food holidays. We get complaints if I don't. So I reminded you. Resetting the 8 o'clock hours. We get into a new hour today, 208-336-3700. Coming up here, we've got the Damn Near Impossible question in about 10 minutes. We also, at the bottom of the hour, Bronco Tuesday, Bob Beeler will be with us this week in studio. Beach volleyball. We're going to be talking about beach volleyball. That will be on the way. We've got a number of things that we'll continue to talk about this morning. A couple of the subjects we're talking about has to do with rape allegations. And there's a couple stories that we're following along with. Next hour, we'll get into the latest updates on the Cornell situation, Cornell University, the alleged gang rape of seven men, alleged by a woman who was at the fraternity. We've got details on that. Also, it's been turned over to Letitia James, Attorney General of New York, to start investigating on whether or not there are going to be charges. Now, I say whether or not there are going to be charges because a number of defense lawyers have weighed in on how difficult in New York, specifically in New York, because of the laws in New York that they're going to have in bringing charges against these three people. We'll give you the details on that. Closer to home, a couple stories we're going to be talking about. Portland Trailblazers hired a new announcer, play-by-play announcer, to announce games for them beginning this year. 2 hours later, they fired him. Hired him. 2 hours later, they fired him. Basketball season isn't underway, so it wasn't anything that he did now. However, it was something that he did when he was 12, 13, and 14 years old. And that's what ties into this story that's going on at Timberline High School. And once again, I want to make things perfectly clear. And Nate talked about this on his show yesterday. Keep in mind, what we're talking about here is horrible. It's despicable. It's wrong. But you are innocent until proven guilty. And there's a real possibility of destroying lives if it is found not to be true. Boise police confirmed to CBS 2 News, our sister station, officers are investigating a change.org petition alleging members of Timberline High School football team making threats of rape and murder towards a specific female student. Both the Boise School District and the Boise Police Department have responded to the incident. Police say officers were made aware of the incident last Friday, which is when they began their investigation. They told CBS 2 News, officers are in contact with the school district, and they say there is currently no active threat to the school or general student population. Police officials said in their response, those involved in the alleged group chat are known to the Boise Police Department, school resource officers, and the investigators. So once again, these threats were not in person. They weren't over the phone. They were on an app, Snapchat. Here's what we know, latest to update you with what's happening. Once again, thanks to our reporting from our sister's station, CBS 2 News.
2: Right now, Timberline High School and the Boise School District are getting a lot of attention after an online petition created over the weekend sharing claims of threats made to a female student.
3: Joel Roma and our CBS 2 team have been asking questions. He shares the answers so far coming from both police and district leaders.
5: Police confirmed to CBS 2 Fox 9 officers are investigating a change.org petition posted over the weekend. The petition alleges members of the football team in a group chat called for a specific female student to be raped and killed. The petition further calling for those involved in the group chat to be removed from the team and expelled. In an email to CBS 2 Fox 9, Boise police say they first heard of the threats Friday, and that's when they began investigating. As the change.org petition spread, we started asking questions. We reached out to Boise Police, Boise School District, and the office of the Boise Mayor. Both the district and police got back to us. Police say officers are in contact with the district. They say there's no active threat to the school or general student population. Boise Police say school resource officers and investigators know who those involved in the group chat are. The Boise School District sent an email to staff and family Sunday night. The Boise School District said after reporting the messages to police, Boise Police told Timberline to, quote, pause any internal action until the threats have been reviewed by law enforcement. The email, which you can read in its entirety on idahonews.com, going on to say once police finish their investigation, the district will conduct its own. Our newsroom continues to seek factual information on this incident. Some of the questions we've asked: what protections are being made for the reported victim? What communication the district shared with Timberline students today? Have there been any suspensions or other disciplinary actions taken? Is this week's football game still happening? We'll continue to update our coverage as more questions get answered. I'm Joel Haroma reporting.
3: School district leaders learned about the alleged threats on Friday. Then they informed police. Police asking them to not move forward with any action until they have a chance to investigate. On Sunday, a letter is sent by the school district to parents, thanking them for letting them know about the threats and explaining what officials are doing to address it. The letter says, in part, that Boise police are currently looking into the accusations. The school district says they aren't taking action right now as not to jeopardize any potential criminal investigation.
0: Once again, I want to reiterate, they're not guilty. They're innocent until proven guilty. And by the way, I don't have any kids there in that school. I don't know personally what's going on in the school, but you have the real chance to destroy people's lives. And I if you want to see how that happens, all you need to do is go back a few years and look at the Duke lacrosse accusations. And if you don't know what that is, you might want to look it up. I'm not saying it didn't happen. I'm just saying that people jumping to conclusions going, they should already be out of school. They should already have been kicked off the football team. Why are they not already arrested? Well, there has to be an investigation first. Then if there is credible evidence to be found that they need to be charged, then you go through the process of finding them guilty. Right now, they're innocent. And they're kids. That doesn't excuse it if they did something wrong. But you do run the real risk of ruining a bunch of people's lives over this. We'll talk more about this after news at the top of the 9 o'clock hour. We've got Bronco Tuesday on the way coming up here shortly. Damn Near Impossible Question coming up next right after Bronco Sports Today.
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7: Welcome to Broncos Sports Today. I'm Bob Beeler. Boise State leads the all-time series with Fresno State 17-10, but the Bulldogs have won the last three, including 30-7 on the blue last year. Coach Spencer Danielson says the Broncos need to get the milk can back.
8: There's been a lot of hard memories, and I hear all the time, well, is this a rivalry game? 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I remember 22, the championship game, brutal experience. I remember very clearly in 23 going down there, brutal experience, losing the football game. Last season, We lost 30-7. It wasn't even close. We got out-physical and out-played, out-coached. And once again, guys, those moments hurt. Now, you can live in the past and think about it. We got to focus on us and grow and improve. But those are moments as a coach that we had to learn from.
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7: Welcome back to Broncos Sports Today. Boise State and Fresno State are both 4-1 and 1-0 in Pac-12 play. Coach Spencer Danielson says the defense is the Bulldogs' calling card, allowing just 16 points a game.
8: One of the top teams in the country in regards to turnover margin. They do not turn it over on offense, and they create a ton of takeaways on defense. 7 picks, 7 forced fumbles. They are stingy on defense. We saw that last season. Play sound in their front. They got great movement, 4-man rush, some pressures, and they're relentless to the football. They find a way to take the ball away, and I don't care who they play. They are stingy and got a lot of respect for how they play defensively.
7: Offensively, the Bulldogs have done enough, averaging 28.
8: Their quarterback obviously had some issues early on against USC. Since that time, and he's been awesome. Josh Freeman, the senior receiver, number 5, is probably one of the best receivers we'll see all season. Their offensive line imposes their will on a defensive front, great in protection. They got two of the better backs we'll see.
7: You can hear more about the matchup tomorrow night at 7 on Coach Danielson Weekly. That's Broncos Sports Today. I'm Bob Beeler, and it's a presentation of Broncos Sports Properties.
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12: Still seeing heavy slowdowns in Nampa on eastbound 94 between Northside and Garrity Boulevard. Those slowdowns continue into Meridian with slowdowns emerging delays at 10 Mile Road, Meridian Road, and Eagle Road. The slowdowns at Eagle continuing to about the Cloverdale Road overpass. Going into downtown Boise, it does clear up, seeing normal speeds on the inbound connect.
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2: 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In the movie world, do you like Godzilla?
3: I do.
2: Do you like Godzilla? Then you might be able to get this one. In the movie world, there is one major building that is modeled after a real building in Tokyo that Godzilla has never, ever destroyed in any one of the movies. Which specific building is it?
3: I believe it was the Tokyo Imperial Palace.
2: It was the Tokyo Imperial Palace! Oh, scary. The Imperial Palace, and do you know the reason why?
3: Probably not to degrade the emperor.
2: It was out of respect to the emperor. No movie has ever

0: Taco Tuesday, because it is National Taco Day. It's also Bronco Tuesday. We'll talk with Bob Beeler, and on the way today, we talk about the other Olympic sports. This week, we're talking beach volleyball. That's on the way next. Don't go away.
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7: 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Still seeing slowdowns in Nampa on eastbound I-84, starting at Northside Boulevard, continuing through to Garrity Boulevard. Heavy slowdowns between Garrity and Robinson Road as well. In Meridian, seeing very heavy slowdowns, emerging delays at our usual hotspots at 10 Mile Road, Meridian Road, and Eagle Road. Past Eagle Road, spotty slowdowns between the Cloverdale Road overpass and the Flying Y.
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0: U.S. stocks are higher to kick off Tuesday's trading day. All three major U.S. indexes are in positive territory as the S&P 500 rises to another record high. Currently, the Dow Jones Industrial Average up over 350 points. The S&P 500 gaining over 0.7%. And the tech-heavy NASDAQ up right around 200 points as well. Looking at your morning movers, shares of Constellation Energy, one of the outperformers, gaining almost 14%. In the fixed income space, the 10-year Treasury yield is easing a bit, just below 5.3%. We are seeing oil drop as well. WTI just below $88 a barrel. Brent just above $98 a barrel. We are seeing gold advance about 0.6%. Silver basically flat. Looking at the main sector groups within the S&P 500, utilities, industrials, and real estate sectors are leading the gains, as energy and communication services are the only sectors in negative territory. And cryptocurrency getting a lift as well. Price of Bitcoin just over $86,000 a token. I'm Jeremiah Bates on behalf of Tree City Advisors of Pollen and the Real Money Pros on News Talk KBOI.
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3: Fox News, I'm CJ Papa. President Trump will speak at 4 p.m. Eastern in Baltimore at a defense technology firm. A nationwide wave of protesting pupils in France. This in Paris. Students protesting, ramping up during a nationwide day of unrest.
4: Some of them carrying signs, others chanting, many of them even carrying French flags and shooting off fireworks, all to bring attention to what they say are inequalities in the French education system. Now, this movement really started with students saying that these schools in disadvantaged areas aren't getting enough funding and not getting enough resources.
3: Fox's Jeff Paul in Paris. British police arresting a 22-year-old man in London on suspicion of terror offense over a security incident at a U.S.-run military base in England that authorities had linked to Iran. America's listening to Fox News.
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11: Still seeing slowdowns coming out of Nampa on eastbound 94, starting at Northside Boulevard, continuing through to Garrity. Those slowdowns continuing through to Robinson Road and Black Cat Road. Eastbound 94 going through Meridian, still seeing heavy merging delays and slowdowns between 10 Mile Road and Eagle Road, but the slowdowns at Eagle continuing to the Flying Y.
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2: This is Bronco Tuesday, where we discuss the Olympic sports at Boise State. 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
14: Yes, Tuesdays we talk about the other Olympic sports, and I think it's been about a year since we had some of our athletes in studio with us, and we do have that happening today, and today we are talking beach volleyball.
15: We like to jump on the bandwagon when teams are doing well at Boise State. There's so many of them that do. We're going to sort of switch it up today. We're going to talk with the student-athletes first. We'll talk with the coach second. Important reason. We got to get the student athletes to class at 9 o'clock. Avery Allen and Kira Demersion join us. They recently finished second in a beach volleyball tournament up at Seattle that gets Boise State into a national tournament in Huntsville, Alabama. Ladies, thanks for joining us this morning.
16: Thank you
17: for having us.
15: All right, we'll start with you, Avery. Why did you guys do so well? Why were you and Kira so good this weekend?
17: I think me and Kira did well this weekend because, to start, we have really good chemistry. We have, like, a good connection on the court. We're also, like, best friends off the court. So it makes the transition easy. Also, I think we're just, like, our skills, like, work well together.
15: How long, Kira, have you guys been playing together? And when did you guys start getting that sixth sense as partners that you guys really mesh well together?
16: Yeah, so our first tournament together was last year in the fall. We played one tournament together, and right off the bat, it was just like instant chemistry. We have the same playing style. We like to be creative on the court. And then in the spring, we played together most all season. And so when we were paired together this fall, we were really excited to kind of get back to where we were before. But yeah, like Avery was saying, just that instant chemistry and just the way we play together works well.
14: Avery, you're a junior from Illinois, moving here from Texas. Mm-hmm. Kira, sophomore from Wenatchee, Washington. So obviously not, you know, same parts of the country even when you get here. Is this something that you guys did and your coaches could see? It's like, okay, these guys are really have some great teamwork and chemistry together. Or is this something you go to the coach and say, hey, look, I'm really getting along with this person. We have great chemistry as teams. How does this get put together as teammates?
17: Yeah, I think for our situation, it was more the coaches. I think sometimes, like, two girls look really good together, like, on paper, and then they are put together, and it's not doesn't look as good. I think for me and Kira, it was more just, like, I don't know. I feel like it was we got kind of lucky. Like, I don't think we necessarily, like, looked super good together on paper, but then we were put together, and we found a lot of success, so sometimes it is just like that.
16: Yeah, and even adding on to that, in the fall, we were actually both the same position. So when we were both defenders, so we got put together, we were like, whoa, who's going to be the blocker? Because we typically have, like, someone who's at the net blocking, someone who's in the back defending, and we're like, how are we going to figure this out? And so even that, like, kind of like Avery was saying, on paper, that shouldn't have worked, but then we had that chemistry.
14: So what did you do? Did you flip coins to decide who was going to do what?
16: Pretty much, yeah. We really? Started both doing both positions, but then later on we kind of determined that I was going to be the blocker and Avery's going to be the defender.
15: Now, as you get ready for these tournaments, how much scouting do you do on who's on the other side of the net, and how much does it kind of go as the match unfolds? Like, you're going to this tournament in Huntsville, Alabama, I'm going to guess – there's not that many people you're going to know because there are going to be people from all over the country.
17: Right. In the fall, I think we focus more on, like, our side of things, like the development, like, within ourselves. And we do a little bit of less scouting on other teams because, like, once again, the fall is for growth for the spring. Mm-hmm. And the spring is when we really, like, start getting into scouting more.
14: Did you both know in high school that you were going to go to beach volleyball? I'm assuming, because you don't see very many schools, especially from where you guys both came from, that there are beach volleyball teams in high school. Mm-hmm. But in high school, I'm sure you played volleyball. Did you know at that time that you wanted to try to make a college career out of beach volleyball?
16: Yeah, so I started playing indoor, and beach was never on my radar until I got to high school. Then I was like, oh, this sport is actually really cool. So once I got into beach in high school, then I started to think kind of way, do I want to go indoor? Do I want to go beach? And then once I kind of got connected with the coaches at Boise State for beach volleyball, I was like, yeah, this is what I want to do.
17: Yeah, same for me as well. I think like all through middle school and stuff, I kind of thought I was going to play indoor. And then I got to high school and I started being more exposed to like the beach volleyball community. And I just like fell in love with it. And from then on, I decided like that I wanted to play beach volleyball in college.
15: Let's talk about some of the venues, because volleyball is kind of like basketball. It's indoors. They're kind of similar. Mm-hmm. But you're going to a tournament in Huntington Beach, California.
14: No.
15: You're going to a tournament in Hawaii. You think
14: no.
15: It's in Kauai. Really tough places to have to go. I don't know what kind of
14: horrible
15: Huntsville,
14: place.
15: Alabama has, but is it different at different places?
17: Yeah, I think just for our sport, we're really lucky because we get to go, like, travel to warmer places. The environment's, like, usually, like, super chill for beach volleyball, too. So I think we have a good schedule. We're lucky. We're very fortunate. And every place we go is really nice, usually.
16: Yes, I agree.
14: I gotta ask about the sand, because I assume the sand, not everybody's sand is different, or do they make sure that everybody has the same exact sand? Is it different, and how is it different, and is there a different types of sand that you enjoy playing on more than others?
16: Yeah, there's definitely different types of sand. Every place you go, you kind of have to, we have a practice the first day we get there to kind of get used to the environment, used to the sand. Yeah, sometimes it's harder to jump, sometimes it's easier. So it really just depends on the place that we're at, whether it's like artificial sand or real sand. So kind of just that first day we take time to get used to it. But yeah, it's all different.
15: Everyone, people come to Boise State and watch you play here. What's the sand like? How is that compared with some of the other ones you go to around the country?
17: I think our sand, like, I'm being biased, of course, but I think our sand's, like, a perfect balance between, like, it's not extremely deep, but it's also not, like, hard and compact. Mm-hmm. Like, it's a good middle ground, I guess. Mm-hmm. Yeah.
14: Let's find out a little bit about both of you, and we'll start with Avery since you're the older one here. As a junior, how did you find yourself coming from Illinois, moved here from Texas, mm-hmm. Through Illinois? In high school, you were in Texas. Mm-hmm. What made you decide on Boise, Idaho?
17: Well, I didn't really know much about Idaho in high school, but I think just like going to all the national tournaments and stuff, like I would see Alex a lot at all the tournaments, and that's kind of how I started like looking into it. And I got recruited in California by Alex. And so, yeah, I didn't really know much about it like before then, but once I started like, you know, like researching and looking more into it, I just like fell in love and I was obsessed with like everything Boise had to offer.
14: Kira, same question.
16: Yeah. So Washington doesn't have a lot of beach volleyball. It's a lot of artificial sand and if we do have to play in the winter, it's inside. So I don't come from a very big beach volleyball community. So when Alex made the trip up to my hometown, then I was able to kind of see what Boise State beach volleyball is like. And I really love the coaching and everything about beach volleyball at Boise.
14: Wish you guys continued success. I know you got to get out of here because you've got class coming up here at 9 o'clock. But thank you guys for coming in this morning, and hopefully we'll be talking to you before the end of the school year again because of the successes that you're having.
17: Thank you so much.
14: KBY News Time is 8:45.
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14: Once again on Tuesdays, we get to talk about the other Olympic sports at Boise State University. And this week, we are talking beach volleyball.
15: And we're pleased to welcome head coach Alex Vinardos into the studios. Just had a chance to talk with two of your student athletes that are playing. You guys are off to a good fall start. Kind of explain what you guys just earned in Seattle that's going to take you to Huntsville, Alabama a little later this fall.
6: Yeah, the tournament in Huntsville is called the ABCA Fall Pairs Championships. It's a 64-pair national tournament to wrap up the fall season for most everybody. Each school is allowed a maximum of two bids. You can earn some bids by your season in the spring, which we secured one that way. And then there's opportunities in the fall at these bid qualifiers to clinch first or second, depending. So we locked in our second early on, which gives us a nice relaxed runway to kind of prep for that tournament in November.
15: And is it a one and done? Is it kind of like the NCAA basketball tournament? You said 64.
6: Yeah.
15: I mean, if Avery and Kira win, they would move on. And if they lose, that's it?
6: It's a three-day tournament. They play out to every place. Mm-hmm. And they've changed the format most years, but they generally run with a pool play the first day to make sure that the seeding has a chance to balance itself out. And then it becomes a single elimination tournament from there with a lot of trickle-down brackets.
14: We got a chance to talk to a couple of your players, but why don't you give us a breakdown of what your team is like and made up. Is this a veteran team? Do you have a lot of newcomers? Good mix?
6: A lot of newcomers, but a lot of veterans, both newcomers and returnees. So five freshmen, two transfers, eight returners this fall. But I'd say the freshman class and the transfer class are all really battle-tested. This past weekend, we had all seven newcomers paired with a returner. And I was just really impressed with the cohesion those pairs had and how much the newcomers brought to the table. There was no partnership that the returner was having to truly carry emotionally, that pair.
15: How much do you switch during the course of the year, who's playing with who, and how much in practice do you switch with who's playing with who?
6: The fall is the experimental phase. I'd say every week in practice, we're tinkering with most every partnership. Most tournaments, we're tinkering as well. Now that we have some pairs secured for the Fall Pairs Championship, we might give them another tournament in Huntington to kind of prep and get some experience. But generally, fall's about seeing a lot of people's bands, what's their floor, what's their ceiling, letting players test the waters of all levels and divisions.
14: Are there specific things that you do when putting teams together? I mean, we heard about them and how they just basically liked each other from the get-go. But as a coach, do you look at certain specific things, or is it more just a feel?
6: Feel. When it comes to spring, the experience is a big part of it. You know, who's going to be familiar with that environment and the routine of scouting and executing game plans. Game management is a big piece. One of the other big factors I'd say is just preferred side. Some people's side-out game is a lot better when they are receiving on the left versus receiving on the right. So trying to match those as best you can. But beyond that, I've tried every kind of stat and combination and chemistry. Like they said, chemistry is one of the biggest, if not the biggest, factor in success for partnerships.
15: Alex, the Mountain West did not sponsor beach volleyball as a sport. And I was surprised the Pac-12 doesn't either. So for the second year in a row, you're going to be in the Big 12. So what does that constitute? And I know it's a step up. I believe you were in the Sun Belt before.
6: Southland Conference.
15: Southland, I'm sorry. And it seems like it is a step up with the teams that you're facing.
6: Yeah. This past year in the Big 12, we were the only conference with every school finishing in the top 20. So top to bottom, it's a really loaded conference skill-wise. And it's all the same usual suspects that are back at it again. So the midseason and the conference championship are two of our toughest weekends, and that's a really good opportunity for us to showcase what we have.
14: We always talk to the players that participate in the different sports that we talk to on Tuesdays. And in the fact that you're a fairly new coach here at Boise State, entering your second full season here as coach, how did you find yourself in Boise, Idaho?
6: So my parents moved here when I finished high school. I went to my freshman year of college at Pepperdine.
14: Wait, let me get this straight. Your parents picked up from Hawaii and moved to Boise, Idaho.
6: Flip it around a little bit. I grew up in L.A.
14: Okay.
6: They moved from L.A. to here for a job for my dad. And then I spent my freshman, or the summer after my freshman year of college with them out in Hidden Springs. And so I fell in love with the area and the people. I actually didn't set foot on campus once before I transferred in as a sophomore.
14: Really?
6: I just knew it was the place I wanted to be for my quality of life. And it was actually Sean Garris with the indoor program, who was head coach of the beach team as well at the time. He let me join as a male practice player. And then by the end of the season, I'd become a volunteer coach and just sort of stacked responsibilities from there. Parents moved to Kauai during COVID and now are actually back in Boise.
14: Okay. So
6: they bounced around. I've stayed put.
15: And you're going to Kauai as one of the tournaments.
6: Yeah. Yeah. Brother and his wife and kids still live out there. But I've known the crew that runs that tournament for years, and so I bug them every year for an opportunity to be a part of it. And it's right before Thanksgiving break, so the girls actually have a chance to stay with their family if they want for the holidays, and a lot of the teams taking advantage.
15: When did you start? I'm assuming you've played beach volleyball. So when did you start playing?
6: I started playing indoor volleyball first. Mm-hmm. I grew up five blocks from the beach and didn't have sense to play beach volleyball then. it was actually Sean that really got me going with beach volleyball as a player. So it was a lot easier in Boise to find three other people to play volleyball than 11 other people to play court.
14: Mm-hmm.
6: So I started traveling and competing a lot during the summers. And after college, I moved to the East Coast and played for about half the year.
14: I want to talk a little bit about recruiting. This is kind of a two-part question for you. When it comes to recruiting, what do you or where do you look for? Are there hot places that you concentrate on? And also, what's recruiting like here in the state of Idaho?
6: It's a college town, and I think beach volleyball gets a lot of praise. So once people come on campus, I think it sells itself. But beyond that, we started with a lot of pockets in the region, and I'd say as our brand grew, now we go completely national. So our 27 class is Houston, Atlanta, Milwaukee, Chicago. We weren't able to do that out of the gate, but
14: right.
6: We're at the point now where we kind of have our pick across the country for athletes.
14: Thank you for being with us. Once again, great to talk with you again. I'm sure we're going to be talking with you as we get into spring next year, but thanks for coming in this morning. Appreciate it.
6: Thank you for having me.
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14: All right, Bob, why don't you take us down the lane of what you've got coming up this week.
15: Tomorrow night at 7, we have Coach Danielson Weekly. Our player guests will be Maddox Mattson, quarterback, and linebacker Jake Ripp, who had the pick six. And then we've got a late game, 8:30 Mountain kickoff with Fresno State. And our coverage will begin at 3:30 Mountain time.
14: Big game. I didn't realize that Boise State had not beaten Fresno State in three games.
15: Mm-hmm.
14: Three games in a row, Fresno State has won. So this is
15: we need to get them back, right?
14: This is a really
15: we need to
14: big
15: get
14: game.
15: The milk can and bring it back on the play.
14: Yeah, I didn't realize we didn't have the milk can for so long. Thank you, Bob. We'll talk to you again next week. Hopefully, it'll be another great Monday where everybody's in a good mood. We'll take a break coming up here, get caught up with news, and as we mentioned a little bit earlier, we're going to be talking about the allegations at Timberline that are going on right now, also at Cornell University, the latest on both of those, and we'll get your...
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29: Democrats have the advantage. I'm Dave Anthony, Fox News. In new Fox power rankings out today, 4 weeks before the November elections, with control of Congress on the line, showing voters prefer a Democrat over a Republican on a generic ballot by 11 points. The rankings also show a Democrat, Roy Cooper, poised to flip a Senate seat in North Carolina.
30: From a lean Democrat to a likely Democrat. And the reason we did that in North Carolina is because the Republican Senate Leadership Fund pulled the money for the advertising out of there for Mike Whatley, and they've moved it to other contests.
29: Fox's Bill Hemmer also reports six other Senate races still considered too close to call.
30: Alaska, Texas, Iowa, Michigan, Ohio, and Maine. We also believe the state of New Hampshire, that Senate race is competitive. And we also think Kansas could be competitive.
29: Now, President Trump will campaign in Maryland today after a rally last night in Nebraska where he signed an order trying to lower diesel prices, allowing truckers to buy red dye diesel that's tax-free, lifting a ban on its use on roads.
31: Democrats, however, this morning are blasting this particular moment out on the rally when Trump talks about Iran and possibly launching missiles towards the homeland. Listen to this.
32: Let him take out Los Angeles. Let him take out San Diego.
0: This is a very small price to pay.
31: Well, California Governor Gavin Newsom did not like that at all. Posting on X, he is deranged and dangerous.
29: Police in Britain have made a seventh arrest in a suspected terror plot on a UK airbase that operated conducting bombing missions in the Iran conflict. And the six arrested earlier were released on bail. And over the weekend, the warplanes stationed at that base were flown back to the U.S.
3: Reports do indicate U.S. officials were concerned about the possibility that the Iranians or others would use forward-deployed drones to target the base.
29: Fox's Trey Yingston, Tel Aviv. 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
16: Aye.
29: While President Trump keeps campaigning for Republicans, he's responding to much criticized ads you might have seen on TV.
19: After getting backlash for the taxpayer-funded ads promoting his presidency, President Trump said on social media that his MAGA Inc. super PAC will cover the cost of them. He called them positive promotion for the U.S. and said it was a, quote, rather standard thing to do. Trump had faced bipartisan criticism for the spots, which the White House defended as educational. They were paid for with $20 million that came out of the Homeland Security budget, according to reporting from the New York Times. Trump did not give details about reimbursing taxpayers for ads that already aired. Federal campaign finance law bars federal elected officials or candidates from directing the spending of a super PAC. Tanya J. Powers, Fox News.
29: The president as commander-in-chief has also approved a military execution by firing squad for Nadal Hassan, a former U.S. Army major who got a death sentence for the 2009 massacre at Fort Hood in Texas. Motivated by his opposition to the war on terror, he murdered 13 people and wounded 32 others. No date's been set yet for Hassan to be shot to death. The last military execution was in 1961 by hanging. And now an update on the lethal injection that failed. Last week in Tennessee, Krista Pike, who survived, remains on life support.
21: Prompting Governor Bill Lee to investigate and temporarily halt executions. Republican leaders in Tennessee say the death penalty should continue. They're now rethinking how executions are carried out, including considering the electric chair. At least five other states use firing squads as an option. Pike was convicted in the 1995 torture killing of 19-year-old college student Colleen Slemmer. Pike kept part of the victim's skull as a souvenir. Jeff Manasso, Fox News.
29: On Wall Street, the S&P 500 hit a record high this morning as the NASDAQ adds to its all-time high, gaining 224. The Dow's adding 271. I'm Dave Anthony. This is Fox News.
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14: Into the final hour we go. Quick reset. We have tickets to Freedom Brew Fest we're giving away once again this morning. That's going on Saturday. I'll be your MC in Indian Creek in Caldwell. You've got 30 different Pacific Northwest brews that will be available for you. 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Once again, if you want them, just text the word beer right now to 208-336-3700. We'll pick another winner coming up at the end of the show today. Don't forget, Nate Showman has tickets on his show after 3 o'clock this week. Couple of things we're going to be talking about. And we touched a little bit earlier on one of the things, and that was what's going on at Timberline High School here in Boise. We're also going to talk a little bit because they kind of tie together, not that they are the same story in any way, shape, or form, but they're similar. And part of the similarities are there is no guilt until you are proven guilty. In this country, according to the Constitution, you're innocent until proven guilty. In a court of law. Court of public opinion, though, apparently is completely different. In the court of public opinion, you can be found guilty way before the case ever goes to court, way before anybody ever gets charged, and we've seen it. We've seen it a number of times. We've seen some really high-profile cases where people were tried and found guilty in the court of public opinion, who were later in a court, a real court, found not guilty. And I'm specifically talking one of the high-profile cases we might remember from a few years ago was the Duke lacrosse team being accusations posed against members of the Duke lacrosse football team by a woman that recanted years later. But the damage was done. In the court of public opinion, they were vilified. But in a real court, we found out later that she had lied. In the specific situation of what's going on here locally at Timberline High School, we have to talk about it, even though we don't have information. The police haven't released information. The school has released very little information and has said that they will not talk publicly about it until the investigation is done. And I know that upsets a lot of people. I would be super upset if I had children going to that school. If this was my kids. If you have children inside the Timberline High School, I'd love to hear from you this morning and your thoughts. Now, I have had kids who were in schools here in the Treasure Valley. I had 6 boys and 1 girl. If the accusations that are going on at Timberline High School of social media posts about raping and then murdering a specific girl, as a parent of a girl who was in school, I don't know how you would stop me from not being banging on that door and go, I want the information now. And then the flip side of that, as a parent of boys that might be accused, I would be in a similar situation, but I want the information because I want to know if my boys were guilty of that. I would hope to God, and I think I did, and the fact that we've never talked about this about my own kids, is we raised them better than that. But kids can be stupid. Kids can do dumb stuff. But there's a possibility here that a life can be ruined. And they are, as of right now, innocent until proven guilty. That doesn't mean they will be found innocent in a court of law if it ever gets to that part. There's been no charges. But people are very upset. There's been a petition with almost 9,000 signatures that want them the heck off the football team. They want them out of school, and they want charges right damn now. Even though an investigation is not even done. You have a lot of people talking about this. I want to hear. If you are a Timberline High School student, even if you're just a Boise school district, or a parent, rather, I want to get your thoughts on this. I want to hear from you. You can email Mike at KBOI.com. You can text 208-336-3700. If you call, you can remain completely anonymous, especially if you have a very close tie to this. Because community is demanding consequences over the, get this, this is the headline, one of our local news stations, the alleged rape and death threats. I could understand if the community demands consequences over attempted rape and attempted death. But these are alleged.
4: We need to stand up for once and say this is not okay. Enough is enough.
5: For former Timberline teacher and education advocate Laura Bolton, the concern goes beyond the alleged messages. It's also about how people respond.
4: Some of the things I've read online in regards to this situation just over the weekend is, you know, boys will be boys.
5: She's calling for adults to set a different example.
4: Your kids need you in this community, grown-ups.
5: An online petition gaining thousands of signatures alleges a group chat, including Timberline football players, called for a female student to be raped and killed. Idaho News 6 has obtained screenshots circulating online, but has not independently verified their authenticity or who wrote them. Messages reference hanging a female student, quote, from a light post. Another says, quote, you thought Cornell was bad, just wait for us. Appearing to reference the high-profile ongoing lawsuit accusing seven Cornell fraternity members of rape.
4: I have read the text. The language is very horrific, in my opinion.
5: We've asked police whether these are among the messages under criminal investigation. Boise police tell us the reported threats appear to be directed at one victim, with no active threat to the school or general student population. Investigators know which students are involved and will work with prosecutors to determine whether criminal charges are warranted. The district says that it reported the posts Friday. As Idaho News 6 has reported, a new state law makes clear schools must report suspected child abuse to police rather than handling it internally. The law still allows schools to take action after reporting, but in this case, police asked the district to pause while they investigate. I spoke to several Timberline parents who are upset about the allegations, but for the sake of their own students, did not want to speak publicly on the issue. One parent wrote to Idaho News 6 calling for the students in question to be removed from the football team and expelled if the investigation substantiates the students' roles. The petition also calls for education on respectful behavior and consent.
4: I don't think kids understand the consequences of their actions. I believe that the reason this petition ignited the flame of justice is because the community doesn't trust us anymore.
5: Students are organizing a walkout for this coming Wednesday, and many plan to boycott Thursday's football game.
6: Police are asking that anyone with information please contact Ada County Dispatch. Reporting near Timberline High School, I'm senior reporter Riley Shoemaker, Idaho News 6.
14: Once again, and you heard right there, and I agree with that, if there is credence found to the allegations, they should be removed from the football team. They should be expelled from the school and suffer any other consequences they deserve. But until then, it's kind of hard to go with some of what some of the people are saying. It's like, no, we need them out of here right now. Well, what did they do? Well, you heard what they did. No, we heard the allegations of what they did. The investigation is still going on. Now, I'm not being an apologist from these boys or anybody who was involved in this thing. They must suffer the consequences if they are found to have done what the allegations say they have done. But it's not up to me to decide what the consequences should be. Because they are kids, minors, don't even know the ages. And because the matter involves students, the district said that there will be limits on what it can share about individual students, investigative information, and any resulting disciplinary action. So there are some of the disciplinary action and punishments we may not know about because it's protected because the students are minors. District said those privacy protections should not be interpreted as a lack of action or concern, and that it will take appropriate steps based on information gathered and applicable policies and procedures. They're operating correctly. They contacted police. The police asked them to stop any internal investigation so that the Boise Police Department can do their own investigation. If you or anybody else has personal information or knowledge about the case, Boise Police Department is asking you to get in contact with them, 208-377-6790, to help out with their investigation. Like I said, if you're a parent, kids going to Timberline High School, I'd love to hear from you this morning, or a teacher. Teacher's probably busy teaching right now. You can email us if you want to remain completely anonymous. I'll keep you anonymous. Mike@KBOI.com. Phone lines are open, 208-336-3700. You can text us at 208-336-3700. This is all tying in as two separate stories, but similar in a way, except these are allegations of something that was said on social media, Snapchat, shared over Snapchat. What's going on at Cornell University is completely different. And we do want to talk a little bit about that because this case is completely blown up. And there are going to be people, I'm telling you right now, there are going to be people very upset with the investigation and what happens to the seven young men at Cornell University who are accused of gang rape. And it happens that they're going to be upset because of specific New York law. We'll talk about that when we come back.
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18: How did I lose weight? 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
14: Jen writes in, so the Timberline issue isn't alleged rape. It's threats, actual threats. They aren't alleged. The screenshots have been seen by adults and those in charge. The investigation isn't if it happened. It's who did it and what punishment they deserve. You have the right to your own opinion, Mike, but not your own facts. The facts are the threats are real. They exist. How do you know? How do you know the threats are real? You just made up your own mind. Let me read the headline from KIVI, Channel 6. Investigations underway after petition cites alleged threats by Timberline football players. That wasn't me. That was a headline from KIVI. That wasn't my opinion. That was actual news reporting. How do you know they are actual threats since the investigation isn't over and none of the investigation is posted? How do you know the person who is alleged to have sent the social media post is the actual person that made the post? I'm not saying it couldn't have happened, but I'll give you a perfect example, and not on as serious an issue as this, but I once left open my screen here on my computer at work. Nate Shellman posted a Facebook post because I left my foot. It was my own fault, and it wasn't, you know, something as horrific as the allegations in the Timberline accusations. I can't even remember. It was years ago. But he goes, lesson learned, don't leave your computer open so anybody can make a post that they want. I'm not saying that that's what happened, but we do not know the facts, Jen. And once again, you're entitled to your own opinion too, but you're not entitled to your own facts. And once again, I want to repeat the headline, investigation underway after petition cites alleged threats by Timberline football players. Why are they alleged? Because we don't know the actual facts yet. The investigation has not been done. Those aren't my words. It's not my opinion. That's a news organization. Another text message. I think the term is presumed innocent, meaning you don't start punishing them before they have been convicted. How many men have had their lives destroyed by the wives or girlfriends making false accusations? Teachers, doctors, lawyers, construction workers, and all the other people that are getting up, going to work, and doing a good job for this country and the people in it. I think, again, that people making allegations without any substantiation should be given a lie detector test before the public is ever informed, because once it's out there, people will say they were guilty, they just couldn't prove it, and innocent people end up paying dearly. You have Cornell University. This is going to be a big story that people are going to be following along with. As a matter of fact, it's big right now already because it's the lead story on every newscast and has been on every newscast, news publication over the last week as more and more information continues to come out.
10: This morning, the lawyer for the woman at the center of the Cornell University fraternity rape investigation says his client is receiving threats demanding she drop her civil lawsuit against the school.
11: She's received multiple threats, and women who aren't even Jane Doe have received threats.
10: He says at least three other women wrongly identified as his client have also been threatened. The backlash also hitting those who are accused. A lawyer for one of the fraternity brothers saying his client was publicly accosted and is being condemned before the evidence has been fully heard. Cornell's president now speaking out in this video message.
12: My heart aches when I think of what she experienced. I believe we as an administration and we as a community must do better. This is a defining moment in Cornell's history.
10: He says the university will take a serious look at the role of fraternities on campus, and an outside law firm will review how Cornell handled the case. The New York Times reports, after Jane Doe's allegations were first made in 2024, Cornell expelled two of the fraternity members and suspended two others, who were also ordered to write so-called reflection papers as part of their punishment. No one was charged. The local DA says campus police sent him only a six-page summary. Documents reviewed by ABC News show his office declined to look at anything else police had gathered.
11: It was not an appropriate investigation. It was not complete. It was stick your head in the sand and don't look to find a crime.
10: New York's governor has now pulled that DA off the case and named New York attorney Letitia James as

0: 15 people and wounded 32 others.
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3: 9:32, text message in says, Mike, you seem to be backing the boys in this particular case at Timberline High School. That's not true. I have never once said that. I'm not an apologist for what they did. Allegedly. Thank you, CV. However, you have to have facts. You have to have proof. You have to have an investigation. Because, and this kind of goes to what Jen wrote in also too. Jen, I appreciate your email and your thoughts on this. But until the investigation is done, it is alleged. And I want to reiterate, there has to be punishment. If they have found that this is actually factual, that there is someone or a group of young men, Timberline High School, that actually were behind this and did actually make the threats to kill and rape this female student, whether they were serious or not, it's not a joking matter. That's threats of rape and murder is not something you joke about. Maybe you can joke with your best friend, and they know it's a joke. But it's not a joking matter. And parents, any parent listening right now, any grandparent listening, and this is becoming more and more important now, more than ever, as we see AI, social media. I mean, my kids were in school as social media was just starting to take off. And we tried to warn them of how posting something that you think is a joke or posting something that, you know, could come back to haunt you is bad and to think twice about doing it. And now more than ever, you need to start doing this. And I'm going to use this example of a story that just broke yesterday. Portland Trailblazers basketball team hired a brand new play-by-play announcer for this upcoming year. Braden Bell was hired as their new play-by-play announcer. 2 hours later, before he'd ever called a game, it's not even the NBA season yet, they fired him. Hired him. 2 hours later, fired him. Why? Because when he was 12, when he was 13, and 14 years old, he stupidly made posts on social media. 12, 13, and 14, not even a teenager. And it cost him his job. Portland Trailblazers say they have zero tolerance for racist, sexist, or harmful comments, the team said in a social media statement yesterday, announcing Bell's dismissal 2 hours after they hired him. Now, it is kind of interesting that you don't do a background search before you hire the person. Maybe this wouldn't have been a big story. Maybe it wouldn't have, you know, he's never going to get a job again in broadcasting. NBA broadcasting has probably been his lifelong goal and dream. Social media posts made by the play-by-play announcer when he was 12, 13, and 14, Trailblazers said, are in clear violation of team and league policies, as well as our values and expectations. Therefore, we will not be moving forward with this broadcaster. Among the insensitive comments found by a reporter for KGW in Portland, Bell saying he was not racist, but Asian people piss me off, unquote. There were a number of misogynists posts, including him shouting out big girls and closet whores, unquote. Once again, these posts were made in 2012 and 2013, around the time Bell was 13 and 14 years old. Dell, for his part, said that he's deeply sorry for language that I used on Twitter. These tweets, while wrong, were written by me 14 years ago while I was a teenager and have no reflection on who I am today as an adult. I do not take lightly any harm it caused. I regret this being my first impression to many of you online, but I can take solace in knowing that the people who truly know me understand this is not the kind of person I am. Again, I'd like to apologize to anyone who was hurt by my words and will continue to treat people with kindness and respect. Bell is 29 years old. Once again, this happened when he was 12, 13, and 14. So once again, if you have kids, parents, sit him down. This is ruining his life. His lifelong goal, his job. He has been an announcer at a couple of different levels in professional sports. And finally, he got his dream job of being an NBA announcer for 2 whole hours. When social media posts from when he was 12, 13, and 14 got him fired. He's never going to get a job. He's never going to get his dream job again because of something he did when he was a kid. You have a similar situation with Timberline High School. And that's why it's so important, because these are kids. These aren't adults. They're kids. It's so important that there is a thorough investigation, that we know 100% what the facts are, and that the punishment fits the crime. And I get it. I'm a father. I have one daughter. My wife and I have one daughter. If this is my daughter and she was in school, I'm tearing crap up. I want to know where the investigation is. I want to know who the boys that sent this post, I want to know who they are. I want to talk to their parents. Not now. Not tomorrow, yesterday. But that's me. That's me losing my head because it happened to my daughter. That's why you have to have cooler heads prevail and the investigation allowed to take place. I'm also the father of 6 boys. And for the same reason, I want to make sure that investigation is thorough. I want to talk to my kids. I want to talk to the school. I want to find out exactly what happened, why it happened, and if it happened. Because if it's my son, I'm going to be just as upset as any of the other people in the school are. And I would want to figure out where I went wrong in raising my kid. Text message in says, as a former law enforcement officer who worked in high schools, all this at Timberline will come down to the prosecuting attorney's office. The police will investigate, and if the incident was criminal, give them the info to the prosecutor. The prosecutor will determine if they can win the case or not. We had many incidents that we investigated and sent to the prosecuting attorney's office. Some were prosecuted and some not. And yes, parents would get mad, but it's up to the prosecuting attorney. Now, the school can still punish the offenders. Even if the prosecutor doesn't, the school has policies that they can use to punish if needed. Greg in Boise, listening on 670 AM. Good morning. You're on News Talk KBOI.
4: Hi. I spent about 40 years as a classroom instructor at junior high and high school level. And I retired a number of years ago before a whole lot of this internet posting became especially popular. Over that time, I've seen and heard things that a normal person, you'd want to bleach your eyes or ring your ears. And these are overhearing student conversations in the hallway or when they thought they weren't being heard by others. Maybe a half dozen times I heard talk between students, all males or all females, not too dissimilar from what I heard you saying about the Timberline postings. Today. Mm-hmm. And on one occasion, on most of the occasions, I kind of look at them and I give them a stern look and whatever. Because I understand that when people are in groups, they start talking one another up. But if I step in and say, hey, guys, or on one occasion when a group of females were talking about a group of males that they'd like to, perform an amputation on, I said, no, you can't even joke about this. That's going too far. And that's what happened. Now, online, from what I'm reading in the news all these years, is that people post online in a less guarded way than they would talk in the hallway, that they say things online that go way high.
3: Mm-hmm.
4: And I think it sounds like that's probably true. So I think that online conversations tend to get ratcheted up even more. Now, I'm not here to minimize things. You know, people are going to say, oh, here's this person who's going to say boys are boys. Well, like I said, one conversation with the young ladies, and I've heard conversation with ladies on other things as well that were not pleasant. And for guys, it's more common. Now, another factor in this is rivalry and dislike of groups. So different groups of students, like the cute girl clique, as it was sometimes called, or the group of AP students who take nothing but AP classes, or the cheerleaders, or those who are in choir or orchestra. A lot of students were very envious of the attention and the awards that those people received. Announcements constantly being called out at assemblies and so on. And for a lot of students, it was like grumble, grumble, grumble, when you don't get selected and get praised by others. Well, one of the groups that is disliked or envied or whatever you want to say would be the football team, because among sports, at least in this area, football is the number one sport. And they're always there. They show up in school in their uniforms, you know, their jerseys. Everybody knows who's on the team. Everybody knows who the top players are. And anytime you can take them down, it's empowering. You're not just taking them down a notch, but you empower those who go after them. So I'm not defending anything, because right. I know a whole lot less than you do right. on this. But I'm speaking to you from, as I said, about 40 years of experience. When I retired, the principal of my school and a vice principal and a counselor both agreed that I had witnessed something that they had never heard of before. And that was one of those eye-bleaching moments. I can't say I've been there, I've done it, because I didn't do it. But I've heard it, I've seen it, and I can tell you that for a lot of people, I'm afraid that this is an empowering episode to go after people who, I think I heard you say earlier, this is a life-altering event. These people,
3: potentially,
4: forevermore, yeah. every day they're going to think about this. Every day they're going to think about yeah. this.
3: We're up on time. I hate to cut you off, but we are up on time. I appreciate your phone call, and thanks for your thoughts.
4: You're welcome.
3: Yeah. Philip writes in, what about the boys' rights to free speech? Philip, we've talked about this over and over and over again. You have the right to free speech. They can say anything they want. You do not have the right to free speech without repercussions. The federal government is not going to throw them into prison. Now, the police department might. They might be kicked out of school. You don't get to say anything you want to say just because you want to say it without repercussions. Got to take a break. When we come back, why it's going to be so hard to not only find the 7 in the Cornell case guilty, but to even possibly get them charged.
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2: Quick text message says, Mike, I feel this all comes down to one word, and that one word is respect. I think this falls not only on the kids who possibly said this, but also upon the parents for their lack of teaching their children respect. There was a problem with parents teaching their children respect. That's Jonathan. Possibly, but not necessarily. And I say that as a father of seven kids. Kids are stupid. My kids were stupid. There were things that we taught them not to do. There were things we told them not to do. And that they were still stupid and did them anyway. I'm not saying as forgiveness of parents if they didn't teach that, but kids are stupid. There's a number of things we taught our kids not to do, and they still did it. One piece of information I want to give you, as I have told you this morning in the Cornell case, why this is going to be so difficult. This is... top defense attorney Robert Gottlieb of Gottlieb & Associates explaining why in New York getting charges, let alone getting this to court, is going to be difficult.
3: The Cornell 7 story that is splashed all over the media, the allegations of a gang rape at my alma mater, that story has horrified the entire nation, and it has created a very serious crisis far above Cayuga's waters. It has brought the Tompkins County District Attorney, whose jurisdiction extends to crimes that take place on the Cornell campus, and he is under severe attack for not pursuing criminal charges against the students involved. Many of you, understandably, cannot fathom the reason for his decision. This week, the DA tried to explain, and he defended his decision on TV. While he described the victim's account of what happened in that fraternity house as repugnant, disgusting, offensive, and morally reprehensible, he added that their conduct was not a crime. How can that be? It's called the voluntary intoxication loophole, a controversial provision in New York law, as well as many other states. Under New York law, a person is guilty of rape if they engage in sexual contact who is incapable of consent by reason of being mentally disabled or mentally incapacitated. You would think that the allegation that the victim was under the influence of alcohol as well as ketamine that she was pressured to ingest would render her mentally incapacitated, but not necessarily so under the existing New York law. A person is only considered mentally incapacitated under New York state law if they were temporarily unable to understand or control their actions due to the influence of a narcotic or intoxicating substance administered to them without their consent or to any other act done to them without their consent. Jane Doe told police she was okay with the initial encounter, but said she did not consent to sexual contact later in the night. That's what the DA has offered as his justification for not filing criminal charges against the seven members of the fraternity. Now, New York's law has its beginning in the 1990s to address the growing use then of roofies and other drugs to be slipped into drinks of victims without their knowledge, rendering them incapable, unable to consent. Victim rights organizations have tried for years to change and get rid of that loophole. For close to a decade now, legislators have introduced legislation to remove New York's voluntary intoxication exclusion loophole. Despite their best efforts in lobbying, this legislation has never been placed on the agenda. Opponents of the change raise concerns that it is often impossible to determine when a person is so intoxicated that she's incapable of consent. But what we may see as one of the very positive results of the Cornell case may be momentum to get rid of the loophole that very well could block any criminal charges being filed against those involved.
2: Wow. So in New York, it could be the reason why 2 years ago case wasn't brought forward. Prosecutor didn't think that they could get a win, so they never made charges. Letitia James is on the case, though. She's going to bring charges no matter what. This is going to be an interesting case to follow on just because of what's going on with the law. We'll talk more about this. Once again, if you want to email Mike at KBOI.com, you can. Our email goes 24 hours a day.
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0: like, you're damn right it is, Vince. The other half is just lefties screeching that I'm a part of some kind of cult because I won't attack Trump or something. It's all so sad, actually. It's deeply sad. These people are suckers, unfortunately. You don't have to stay that way, by the way. Wake up. 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
4: 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Catch number 7. 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
7: Fox News, I'm CJ Papa. President Trump travels to a shipyard in Baltimore to discuss maritime dominance and jobs in manufacturing. Fox's Jackie Heinrich.
8: President this morning is pushing people to tune into his rallies, saying that his efforts to pull Republicans across the finish line in competitive states and races is really making a difference.
7: The president will also head to San Antonio, Texas this week to stump for Senate candidate State Attorney General Ken Paxton. The Fox News power rankings point to 6 Senate races that are too close to call.
9: North Carolina has moved from lean Democratic to likely Democratic in the contest between Republican nominee Michael Whatley and Democrat Roy Cooper. South Carolina has moved from solid Republican to likely Republican in the Senate race where Republican Darlene Graham is running to replace her brother, the late Senator Lindsey Graham.
7: Fox's Tanya J. Powers, America's listening to Fox News.
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5: Gianna Gelosi, students throughout France taking to the streets in protest against the state of education.
6: Tens of thousands of people taking to the streets, demonstrating and calling for equality. During many of these protests, there have been some clashes between demonstrators and police, with officers using tear gas at some points.
5: That's Fox's Jeff Paul. President Trump pushing the Senate to pass the Sunshine Protection Act to make daylight saving time year-round.
7: President Trump put Arkansas Senator Tom Cotton on blast in a Truth Social post over the weekend, calling him a friend, but saying he's stopping the Sunshine Protection Act, which would implement permanent daylight saving time. And the president posted Cotton's personal cell phone number as well. Cotton responded that no one likes changing the clocks, but that adopting daylight saving time has been done before, then rejected as people don't want their kids going to school for much of the year in the dark.
5: Jessica Rosenthal reporting. 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
6: News, I'm John Saucier. New York City officials announcing today that major crime is down more than 6% across the city compared to last year. New York City Mayor Zoran Mamdani.
7: As we close out the third quarter, we do so with the fewest murders ever recorded in the first 9 months of the year. Year to date, murders are down nearly 20%.
6: Police Commissioner Jessica Tisch credited the drop in crime to the hard work of police officers. Officials note, however, they are still seeing a rise in hate crimes in the city. A woman in North Lake, Texas, in custody after allegedly stabbing her husband and two young children at their home this morning. North Lake Police Chief Robert Crawford tells us about the injuries sustained by those children.
8: Child, female, 3 years of age, suffered stab wounds to the chest. And an infant male, 10 months old, suffered a stab wound to the chest.
6: The suspect is 37-year-old Holly Flores, has been released from the hospital after being treated for minor injuries. And now she is booked into the Denton County Jail. 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
1: Mattson will give the ball to Gaines. Good blocking on the left side, and Gaines will go in untouched, and the Broncos will have the ball twice, score twice.
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1: Throwing the ball down the middle. He's got a receiver out there. Quentin Brown caught at the 35. Turns on the Jets. 10-5. I think he's into the end zone. He is.
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3: Fox News, I'm Tom Graham. President Trump heads to Maryland today to announce his administration will spend $6.6 billion to build components for submarines in Baltimore.
4: That shipbuilding announcement the president is making this afternoon in Baltimore is getting a little bit spicy. Fox has told the president blocked Maryland Governor Wes Moore from speaking at that event. A spokesperson for the governor shot back saying Wes Moore has always said he will work with anyone when it comes to delivering for Marylanders, but bow to no one.
3: That's Fox's Jackie Heinrich. France's Interior Ministry estimates more than 250,000 people took part in demonstrations that continue to rage today. Now, young people blocking hundreds of schools. At least 190 have been injured. More than 5,000 people have been arrested. 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
1: What were we thinking about that?
0: Republicans are also weighing a diesel fuel export ban. Meanwhile, Cornell University announcing today that former U.S. Deputy Attorney General Sally Yates will lead an independent review of how the school handled an alleged gang rape at a campus fraternity house in 2024. New York Governor Kathy Hochul says she's hopeful the investigation leads to changes.
2: This is about finding out how we can just change the culture that was clearly there, that is so abhorrent to all of us as we see the results.
0: Protesters criticizing the university for not doing enough to investigate the incident or support the alleged victim who has sued the school and the seven accused former students. Lawyers for two of the accused students claimed their clients did nothing wrong. 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

0: podcastfreeofcharge.com, our online home, podcast free of charge on demand every single day. Well, joining us now, Carrie Severino, president of JCN. She's also co-author of the bestseller Justice on Trial. She was a law clerk to Supreme Court Justice Clarence Thomas. Carrie, welcome back to the show.
1: Great to be here.
0: I want to start with the beginning of a new SCOTUS term. What are some of the big cases you're keeping an eye on?
1: Well, we had a big case already argued right out of the gate, the first argument of the year, and that was called Suncor. It has to do with whether Colorado can effectively use its own state law to try to set energy policy nationwide. There's dozens of these lawsuits suing energy companies in friendly jurisdictions for these liberal theories, and they're trying to use that to push national climate law to the left. I'm optimistic the court's going to see where that's going and say this is something that the federal government has to deal with. We also have some really important religious freedom issues coming up. One dealing with whether a Jewish man can just host a prayer group in his home without permission from the city. And then another one dealing with whether Colorado, yet again, can exclude Catholic schools from their otherwise universal preschool program. So there's also some important voting rights cases coming up. And whether Arizona has the right to require documentary proof of citizenship to make sure that its voters are actually citizens. And even more amazingly, we've got people arguing that if they find a non-citizen on voter rolls within 90 days of the election, they can't remove them. So they have to allow someone known to not be an American citizen to vote in our elections. It's really amazing to hear these arguments being made. But that's something the Supreme Court's going to get to weigh in on as well.
0: Let's go back to the very first case that you just mentioned that was just argued, this Colorado case involving energy. It does seem, and I was talking a bit about this earlier on TV, like, number one, this would be the death knell of the energy industry, which is, I suppose, the goal for these plaintiffs and these activists. But I'm not sure how that jives with the Democrats, at least for the moment, pretending to care about high energy costs, because usually that's actually their stated goal in policy. So they can bring down fossil fuels and take down these terrible industries and sort of usher in this new era of a green horizon where there's this utopia, and often they're imposing mandates and using our money for subsidies and that sort of thing. But that's their policy direction. But at least until November 3rd, Carrie, they're telling us that they hate these high gas prices and diesel prices. It's all Trump's fault. Vote for us, even though they, the Democrats and their allies, like people involved in this case, would love nothing more than to destroy the oil companies, which would necessarily send energy prices through the roof. That's just a political point that I think we should make as often as possible.
1: Well, one of the just flabbergasting things about this case is that one of the attorneys working with Boulder, Colorado, the jurisdiction involved here, actually said that raising energy prices is their goal. So sometimes I just think, you know, they're crazy, and they want to have low to free energy prices, but we're also going to only have, you know, wind farms and solar or something. And I don't know how this happens. You know, it's a magical process. But here they're saying, no, part of the goal of this is that we charge these companies literally billions of dollars and to pay for their global climate change, you know, which I don't know how exactly they're going to connect that to any one product these people have sold, but they've got their ways, right? They want to charge them billions of dollars, and they're hoping the energy companies pass it on to the consumer, because then people will use less fossil fuels.
0: Correct.
1: And what he said is, this is like having a carbon tax by other means. We couldn't get it through the legislature, so we're trying it this way. Oh my goodness, I thought we were supposed to have our elected representatives come up with the laws, not someone to sue in a friendly jurisdiction and try to do it through the back door.
0: Yeah, and just again, to hammer home this point, the left is pretending for electoral gain to be on the side of consumers who are upset about gas prices, when their actual goals that they pursue when they're in power is this extremely expensive and unrealistic green energy agenda, which would make the cost of energy as we know it go up, or, as one famous Democrat once said, necessarily skyrocket. That was a moment of candor from Barack Obama. This has been a commitment of theirs, actually, an ideological project to raise the cost of energy on Americans for decades on the American left. But for these few weeks, forget all that. They're on your side, America. They're worried about the gas prices. I mean, just beware of what you're voting for, folks. How did the oral arguments go based on the assessment of court watchers? I'd imagine that many of the justices were rather skeptical of the Colorado argument here.
1: Yeah, well, no surprise. You had three justices who didn't seem super skeptical, although honestly at moments Justice Kagan, even among the liberals, started to kind of acknowledge that their argument was weak. And here's why. As Justice Kavanaugh pointed out, and he's one who's spent a decade on the D.C. Circuit, which does tons of energy work, he was just citing chapter and verse, saying there's at least four different precedents that are just exactly on all fours with this, and that say that when it comes to air pollution and water pollution, this is an area that the federal government has taken control over. It makes sense. This is something that's inherently interstate. I mean, they're suing about saying that even effects from international use of fossil fuels, you can sue in Colorado on. But the Supreme Court has already said these are the types of things that the federal government, not state governments, need to be regulating. And by the end of the argument, even Justice Kagan was acknowledging that. That was kind of amazing. The Chief Justice Roberts also had a great point where he said, you know, you're suing the producers here, but isn't what you're really trying to get at lowering emissions? That's ultimately what they're trying to do, but they've had to kind of engineer and almost gerrymander the way they've brought this lawsuit to avoid making it look like that's what they're doing, because they know they're going to run headlong into these Supreme Court cases that says only the federal government gets to do the emissions regulation. So I was very encouraged that from Justice Kavanaugh and Chief Justice Roberts to hear that they get what's going on here. They can see what's really behind this this litigation.
0: Yeah, no, it is a backdoor carbon tax for a hardcore extremist green agenda. That's obviously what it is, and they try to tap dance around it. My understanding also, Carrie, is that Justice Kavanaugh was also making the point about a lack of limiting principle about this exact type of weaponized lawfare being used against any number of additional industries around the country, which I'm sure the left would be delighted to do, but it's still an important point to make.
1: Yeah, I mean, they could do this in the climate area, because if you think about it, it's just not just the producers who are making the gas that you could say have a connection. Anyone who is using fossil fuels, theoretically, it could be held accountable for global climate change. And again, how they're going to show the causation, who knows? But if you've got a friendly court that's willing to just kind of take whatever you say, you know, we might not have a good check on that. And then this is the type of theory that liberals have wanted to use against other industries as well. I mean, think of the firearms industry, where they would like to sue gun manufacturers for any violence committed with a weapon, even though the weapons are made for lawful purposes, for self-defense, for hunting, et cetera. So this is something they're going to cut and paste and you know, have already tried doing elsewhere. I really hope the Supreme Court puts a real stop to it now.
0: I want to ask you for a moment, Carrie, about some of the stakes of the election season that we're in. I was just talking about a race in Texas for the U.S. Senate in the last segment, talked about Michigan earlier. You can go down the list of really important battlegrounds, some of which are in purple to blue states, quite a few of which are in red states. And I have not seen this, actually briefly came up during special report on the panel last night. I have not really seen judicial nominees and nominations playing much of a role in the discourse, in the argument this time around. Part of the reason I think the Republicans did well in the Senate in 2018, which was the first midterm election of the first term, President Trump, was because we had just gone through what you wrote about with Molly Hemingway in Justice on Trial, the absolute disgraceful fiasco that was the confirmation process of Justice Kavanaugh. And that really infuriated and radicalized and energized a lot of right-leaning voters, myself included, who then punished the Democrats in Senate races, whereas Democrats won 40 House seats that year. That issue was animating and big and in some ways, I think, determinative. We're not really having that conversation as much this year. And yet, Justice Alito was just musing in some interview about the possibility of retirement. I mean, there are some very big things that could happen at the high court or some of these very critical lower courts over the next few years. If the Democrats have a Senate majority starting next January, I think there's a chance they will put a complete shutdown moratorium on any judicial confirmations for 2 years, Carrie. And I think I want to get your thoughts on that and just remind a lot of voters who might be on the fence about how they're feeling and whether it's worth voting. What's at stake, especially in some of these deep red states?
1: Yeah, Guy, you're exactly right. I think 2018, part of the reason we didn't have the typical midterm where the party in power loses seats is because people were so outraged at what Democrats had done to Brett Kavanaugh and how unfair that was. But in some ways now, we're almost a victim of our own success. Trump had such a great run of judges in his first term, and he has had great picks so far in this term. And we've almost kind of taken it for granted, like, oh, yeah, of course, we nominate people who are these solid originalists, who are brilliant standouts in their field, and then they just get confirmed. Because thank God right now we have a Senate that has been pretty really efficiently confirming these judicial nominees. That is, could easily change. And that could change in a big way, not just let's make this a slower process, but in the sense that this could be a dead stop to nomination. They're all going to point to, okay, well, there wasn't a vote on Merrick Garland's nomination in 2016. Therefore, all bets are off. It's an amazing level up to say, I'm going to see your Merrick Garland one nomination in the middle of an election year and let the American people decide. And then I'm going to raise you no nominees for 2 full years.
0: Yeah, no, it's an escalation. It's an escalation that I predict will be either fulfilled or awfully close to it. And they will exactly right justify it based on the Merrick Garland precedent, which, by the way, was simply Mitch McConnell and the Republicans forcing the Democrats to live with their own stated standards on the issue for their own power play reasons years prior. But this would be another escalation. They are always the party escalating, the Democrats. Every single time they escalate, it often comes back to burn them, and off to the next escalation we go. And this is one that I think is fairly easy to see coming. And there is a lot on the line in these Senate races. The difference between 50 versus 49 U.S. senators who are Republicans could be the difference between a conveyor belt of nominations moving, whether it's perfect or relatively smooth, versus the conveyor belt stopping, halting for 2 years at a minimum. That's something that voters need to think about. And Carrie Severino, along these same lines, I want to continue our conversation, but I'm up on a break. It's quick. Let's take it right now. More of the Guy Benson Show coming up.
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0: Carrie Severino is with us on the Guy Benson Show, talking about the judiciary, and we were just talking about the importance of that issue in the upcoming Senate races in particular. But you did say, Carrie, that Trump has had all this success with judges in the judiciary, and I agree. I think it's been a very major highlight of both terms of his presidency. But in a Time interview, Time magazine interview, it sounds like he doesn't really feel the same way. He was asked about his nominees, and of course they're all confirmed to the U.S. Supreme Court from the first term: Neil Gorsuch, Brett Kavanaugh, Amy Coney Barrett, and he has complained fairly bitterly about some of their decisions. He was asked by the reporter at Time, do you regret nominating them? And he said, yeah, what can I do? I put them in. They voted against me too often. I gave them the position of a lifetime, and they vote against me often. They vote for me too. And then he lamented that the Democratic nominees and the liberals almost always stick together, especially on big stuff. But he has felt betrayed a few times by some combination of these justices. What do you make of that answer from him? What might that mean in terms of his mentality moving forward with future nominations?
1: Well, look, it's no secret that there are a couple cases that the president cared really deeply about: the tariffs case, the birthright citizenship case, that did not go his way in terms of all of these justices. But that doesn't change the end of the day, the just night and day difference between the court, really thanks to Trump's nominees, that we have today and the one that we had 10 years ago. It's hard to overstate how dramatic this shift has been. And again, I think sometimes now we can become almost just taking it for granted, thinking, oh, well, of course these people are going to vote this way. That hasn't been the case for the last 100 years in American history. This is really a unique moment where we have a consistently originalist court. And I think we need to appreciate that. I think you also sometimes see, I know there were some kind of, I would say, fake graphs of saying, oh, well, here's these justices are shifting to the left more, and it doesn't line up with how they actually have voted. I when you look at how all of the originalist justices have voted, there have been some huge wins, whether you were talking about Dobbs, whether we're talking about Bruin and the Second Amendment, whether we're talking about racial preferences in education, in voting, so over and over, the president's ability to actually hire and fire Steph. So it's and take care of the deep state. I mean, it has been dramatic. And I think at the end of the day, when you look at the people that the president has been appointing to the appeals courts, obviously he hasn't had another opportunity for a Supreme Court seat yet. He got a record number in his first term, though, so that was great. He is continuing to appoint solid originalists to the courts. And right now there haven't been as many vacancies, but I think it's still been a really successful run of it.
0: I do think that some of the hate, especially at Justice Barrett, is way, way misplaced. And a lot of the sort of cherry picking of individual cases and missing the forest for the trees with her has been absurd in certain precincts on the right. I've made that point before.
1: It gets clicks.
0: Very quickly, though, the other thing that Trump's grousing rebuts is the conventional wisdom that's just shared repeatedly on the left and promulgated constantly, which is, oh, well, this is just a Trump court filled with partisan corrupt stooges for the president, and that's why we need reform or whatever moving forward. Trump himself is quite unhappy with the court on some of these big cases, which rebuts the smear.
1: Absolutely. I mean, it's anyone who thinks for half a second or is paying a remote amount of attention can tell this is not a court that's just going to look at, is there an R or a D after the litigant's name and vote for them for that reason. We have justices who are looking at the law, trying to do their best to interpret the Constitution as it was written. You know, Justice Scalia and Justice Thomas did not always agree on exactly how to do that. We can't forget that when you are actually trying to look at the law, you might not always come to the same result. You might not come to results that you would agree with as a political matter, because it's different, you know, what the law might say and require.
0: Yes, there are principles. Yes, there are principles and there are nuances at stake, and I think people need to recognize that. And here we go, another very important term underway at SCOTUS, and we'll check back in as necessary. Carrie Severino, president of JCN, on The Guy Benson Show. Carrie, thanks so much.
1: Thanks so much, Guy.
0: The final hour of The Guy Benson Show is on deck. Noah Rothman is here. He's written a book about political violence on the left. It's a very important and unfortunately highly relevant topic. We'll delve into it next.
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16: optimism for the midterms. I'm Lisa Brady, Fox News.
17: I think we're going to do very well.
16: President Trump says the rallies he's holding are changing things around. He's been visiting mainly Republican-friendly states, aiming to boost turnout from his base for GOP candidates. But today, taking questions just before heading to a Baltimore shipyard as an example of his agenda spurring investment.
18: TradePoint Atlantic has partnered with Anduril Industries to build submarine and submarine parts. The investment from Anduril is going to be $3.7 billion and eventually create 3,100 jobs.
16: Fox Business's Edward Lawrence. Anduril says the new high-tech shipyard will make components for the Navy's Virginia-class submarines. Maryland's Democratic governor has called the shipyard the largest investment in the state in decades. Attorneys for Krista Pike, the convicted killer who survived an attempted lethal injection in Tennessee, now say she's awake and speaking as she continues to receive critical medical care, but they say her prognosis remains unclear. A national day of action in France as student protests over school conditions expand.
19: Tens of thousands of people taking to the streets, demonstrating and calling for equality in French schools. And during many of these protests, there have been some clashes between demonstrators and police, with officers using tear gas at some points to clear the crowd.
16: Fox's Jeff Paul in Paris. Thousands of arrests and hundreds of injuries reported. A mega Hollywood merger is now a done deal. Paramount completing its $81 billion takeover of Warner Brothers a year after Paramount was purchased by Skydance, which will be the name of the new company, bringing two of America's oldest movie-making studios together. That merger faced multiple lawsuits. Critics argue the settlements reached don't do enough to address concerns about job loss and fewer choices for consumers, including cable customers. 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
20: How did I lose weight? 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
16: Two railroads, Union Pacific and Norfolk Southern, are hoping for a green light from federal regulators to merge the largest east and west freight carriers in the U.S. into a transcontinental rail giant.
21: If a customer wants to get goods from the west coast to the east coast by rail, their product has to stop at a facility, get unloaded, and switch by truck to a different rail line owned by a different company. Union Pacific CEO argues its acquisition of Norfolk Southern would eliminate that step in the process, allowing products to move across the country seamlessly, and in turn, he says, lowering prices and creating jobs.
16: Fox Business's Grady Trimble, but several labor unions, farm groups, and competitors argue in a letter to the Trump administration the merger would drive up costs for consumers, put supply chains at risk, and harm farmers, rail workers, energy producers, and domestic manufacturers. An exclusive sneak peek into a NASA mission to send three helicopter drones to the Red Planet.
2: I got to fly a Mars helicopter. Here on Earth, it operates just like a commercial drone, but engineers warn me it's a lot more complicated when you send it to Mars.
16: Fox's Jonathan Sarey.
2: NASA's Skyfall mission will send the first nuclear-powered interplanetary spacecraft to Mars, hurling a capsule into the thin atmosphere. As a supersonic parachute slows the capsule, it will release three helicopter drones equipped with ground-penetrating radars to search for water ice just below the Martian surface and scout potential landing sites for future human missions.
16: They're aiming to launch that mission in 2028. New highs on Wall Street with back-to-back records for the NASDAQ finishing at 27,599. The S&P also with a record close, topping 7,800. The Dow up 253. I'm Lisa Brady, Fox News.
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22: Police confirmed to CBS2 Fox 9 officers are investigating a change.org petition. The petition alleges members of the football team in a group chat called for a specific female student to be raped and killed.
4: If you're talking about it.
23: The Caldwell City Council also voting to extend their contract with Axon, the company that provides drone, body cameras, and license plate reader technology.
4: We're talking about it.
24: President Trump's long-range bombers based at RAF Fairford in southern England were moved over the weekend due to a threat he says is linked to Iran.
4: This is the Nate Shellman Show on the news and talk of Idaho, KBOI, Boise.
25: You could read that any way in which you choose. We're moving the long-range bombers due to a threat that might be Iran.
24: President Trump says long-range bombers based at RAF Fairford in southern England were moved over the weekend due to a threat he says is linked to Iran.
26: I mean, they didn't fly out by accident. But there were some threats, and rather than tempting the enemy, we'll capture the enemy and beat the enemy, but why should we leave him there?
24: The president says it does not cost much to reposition those bombers. Pentagon officials say the aircraft returned to home bases in the U.S., but the military remains ready to launch operations anywhere, anytime. The move comes several days after five men were arrested on suspicion of terrorism charges near the airbase. At the White House, Jared Halpern, Fox News.
25: Iran may or may not have threatened an airbase, and we may or may not have moved our long-distance bombers. Long-range bombers. I don't know everything there is to know about military battle, but I do not think that looks good. Sorry, I don't have the Iranian dialect down yet, other than after a bombing. It's really hard for me. Timberline High School. Any other time, boy, you know, when they do a fundraiser, they really want attention. I'd love to give Timberline High School all the attention in the world when they do good stuff. Unfortunately, Timberline High School is getting a lot of attention lately due to stuff that isn't good. It's not good at all. Sent out a note this afternoon, a little bit ago. Except for the dance, all homecoming activities have been canceled. I don't know if that includes the football game or not. Sounds like it does, but there's no homecoming parade. There might be a dance, and I think at this point all parents who have kids that go to Timberline High School might also be invited to the dance. Because at a certain point, well, someone's kids done messed up too much and someone needs to watch the damn kids. Reading the reaction to this has been fantastic. It was Maggie O'Mara from 7 that put out the note from Timberline a little bit ago. just a little bit ago, and seeing the reaction from parents. I don't understand why everybody needs to be punished due to the actions of a few. I don't understand why they need to cancel the entire game. What about the players who had nothing to do with this? What about the... No one's happy. And you know what? For those parents that are out there, I guess I can be sympathetic to a degree to your frustrations. I can. Listen, I've been both, man. I've been both a band geek. I was more of an orc dork more than I was a band geek.
1: French horn?
25: Shut up! Who doesn't want a French horn in their rock band? Huh?
1: More French horn, mate!
25: No one ever had a fever for more French horn. I was on the football team. I was a kicker. Which is an intricate part of the football team. I know what it's like to be a part of many groups, and so do you. Anybody that's ever been on a football team, anyone that's ever been in a marching band, if the marching band, if a few people don't have the steps down while they march, the entire team marches. If someone's screwing around on the football team, who hasn't been a part of full team line drills? Oh. Just saying those words out loud, I've been punished. I've been punished because not of my actions, of the actions on someone else on my team. And that is a great way to get the attention on everybody else on the team and get someone to stop screwing up and screwing around. I read the alleged messages. I'm going to say alleged because of who posted it. I don't really have, there aren't too many hairs on the back of my neck that are on end thinking that it might be false or it might be fake. The lawyers want me to say alleged, so I'll say alleged. And after reading the messages I've read, I'm going to say, if I was in charge, I'm going to speak to this. If I was any number of people, I'm going to put different hats on. If you've ever been a coach, 208-336-3700. In your life, if you've ever been a coach, 208-336-3700. If you've ever worked, that's past tense, if you've ever worked in a school, teacher, administrator, hell, I don't care if you were the lunch lady, 208-336-3700. 3,700. If you're a parent, you know what? Let me dial down on that. If you're a girl parent, you have a special line. If you have a daughter, I don't care if you're the son, or I don't care if you're the father or mother of that girl. If you have a girl, if you are a girl parent, 208-336-3711. And for those of you that go, oh, well, how come you're discriminating between boy dad and girl dad? There's a reason. There's a reason. And I think most people that are girl parents understand. Completely. Girl parents understand more than boy parents do. That's not a knock. That's not me calling anyone any names. I'm reading these text messages, and in my head, I'm thinking, all right, dumb kids doing what dumb kids do. Dumb kids are going to dumb. stupidity. A girl wasn't actually raped. A threat on social media was made by a number of people. I don't know how many different people, but I'm going to say a number. I'm going to say more than two. Her life threatened. Without a doubt, threatened. The school has been told to not take any disciplinary action while the police investigate. So the school can't. The way I'm reading this, the way I'm reading a communication put out by Boise School District, Timberline High School, the school cannot expel, suspend, kick off the team, any of the kids. Any of the kids who are alleged to be a part of this. What the school can do is cancel the activities for everyone. And the school did that with the exception of the homecoming dance. Right, is it Brooke? Sophie took the day off because she doesn't have enough. I'm just kidding. She's leaving early. She's here in studio heckling me. Brooke, can you see if this person wants to use their real first name or if they want to change? Okay? Because I'm reading these. I'm not a parent. I can't read these like I was a dad. I can read these. I have watched over my friend's kids. I've had my goddaughter in my presence. Greg, you used to be a teacher? Still are.
0: Used to be. Okay. I retired some years ago.
25: All right.
0: Okay.
25: All right, ready? I'm going to read a passage, Teacher Greg. I'm going to read a passage. Okay? I'm going to read a passage. This is allegedly from the group Game Day Lunch. There are many different colors on this, but I'm going to read the choice one. Ready?
0: Ready.
25: Let's hang her from a high post. Let's hang her from a light post and let the birds pick at her brain for days. Now, Greg?
0: Yep.
25: If that was a student at a school you taught at, making that post, should that student be suspended or expelled or charged with a crime?
0: No.
25: None of the above?
0: None of the above.
25: Tell me why.
0: When I retired, social media was just getting started.
25: Okay.
0: But before that, overheard students saying things like that in the hallway and when they thought they couldn't be heard in the classroom. You know, between classes, I heard stuff that actually make that less outrageous than what I heard. And I have seen things in school. I probably hold the record still for seeing the most disgusting thing of a school teacher. And it was kept quiet. And the reason it was kept quiet is because I understood that these students were talking outrageously. They thought they were talking amongst themselves, maybe three or four students. One time there was a group of female students who were right around the corner from where I was. And I heard them say, and they laughed and they said yes, and it kept getting worse and worse and worse. But among the things was, let's get these guys and amputate a part of their body. Now, I knew they were talking
25: smack
0: outrageously, and they were talking outrageously.
25: Mm.
0: So I came out and I said, ladies, stop. And that was the end of it. I didn't report him to the office or whatever, because I understood, after some 40 years in the classroom, I understood how people can be. And I've heard other conversations out in public, not among teenagers, going this way. Had I recorded those conversations among the male students more commonly than female students,
25: mm-hmm.
0: had I recorded them or I had videotaped them, do you realize the ruin I would have caused those students' lives? It would have been gone. Now, here we are today with a new medium. It's called social media.
25: Mm-hmm.
0: And people post things. So it's no longer just the group of three or four or five students talking amongst themselves, or maybe two students doing something that is, you know, I need to bleach my eyeballs on this.
25: Greg, hold on. Don't go anywhere. I want to take a break right here. Greg used to be a teacher. Greg's telling me these kids shouldn't be suspended or expelled. More with Greg next.
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7: Amid bipartisan criticism, President Trump says his super PAC, MAGA Inc., will now pay for a series of campaign-style ads.
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8: Senate Majority Leader John Thune said there is no consensus on a bill nor clear path forward on adopting permanent daylight saving time.
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25: It's Casey Whalen that posted alleged chats from the group known as Game Day Lunch. Let's hang her from a high post. Let the birds pick at her brain for days. Another person messages in, the conversation for if she deserves to die is there. Greg says, Greg used to be a teacher, Greg says, nope, no crime here.
0: No, I didn't say that.
25: Oh, sorry. No consequences. I asked if they should be suspended, expelled, or a crime, and you said no.
0: And I said no because I hadn't been expecting that question to come up that fast. During the break, I reconsidered my answer, and I'm not copping out. No. See, you're going to make it sound like I'm copping out.
25: No. Here's what I actually have to draw attention to, Greg, and this isn't this is not disparaging on you whatsoever. I had a thought. I changed my mind, which, by the way, I have to point out for everybody in America listening today, is completely legal. You ever change your mind? I've done it. So have you. We've all done it.
0: I've not changed my mind. I'm qualifying my answer. What I said earlier is I think that this was a group of people who were one-upping themselves in being outrageous. And because that fits, again, decades of experience that I've had in junior high and high school.
25: Mm.
0: I've heard it. I've seen it.
25: So should they face consequences or not? Yes or no?
0: Well, if it is, as I assume, no. But if it is serious, and this is what they're investigating, if it was a serious threat, well, then of course there ought to be consequences. But this doesn't fit the pattern from what you've said. This doesn't fit the pattern of anyone was serious. I think here's my theory as to what's going on. I think that somebody said something in the hallway, or there's been a breakup or something like that, and people rallying to someone else's defense and going after the other person. Now, every
25: she should definitely let us all. I'll say, do her.
0: Okay, well, again, that's outrageous. But welcome to the world of many teenagers. Some of them think thoughts like this, but don't say them. Some of them do think thoughts like this and do say them. And they get into a group of people, and they start one-upping themselves. Now, everybody at that school, faculty, students, they know who these people are. Their anonymity is gone forever. In their entire lives, this will be with them, and that includes
25: good.
0: The young lady.
25: Dumb.
0: No, that is not good. That is not good.
25: Yes, it is. Dumb. Listen, stupid games win stupid prizes. You play stupid games, you win stupid prizes. You mess up beyond a point, it'll follow you. That's life. It's life if you're a kid. It's life if you're an adult. That's life. Greg, I'm sorry. That's life, Greg. You know that.
0: Am I still on?
25: Yes.
0: Okay. Yes, I do know that. But again, the technology has changed.
25: Yeah, they're using it. I know. They know more about it than I do.
0: What happened in the 80s, 90s, and early 2000s, these were conversations in the hallway. These were conversations in somebody's home.
25: We might be able to say that just because they were conversations, that doesn't make it right either. Here we have a record of it. You're not wrong, Greg. Tell you what, I don't have near as many pictures of myself as a kid as every kid in existence today. on social media. My word. But just because the technology is different doesn't mean the actions are. A threat is a threat. More of this after news.
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11: 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Good blocking on the left side, and Gaines will go in untouched. And the Broncos will have the ball twice, score twice.
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3: There are so many people now who see politics as a branding exercise, and they gravitate towards the causes that they think reflect most favorably on their brand. 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Every year when award season comes around, people in Hollywood get the correct pin. What's the pin? Are we with Ukraine now? Okay, let's give you the Ukraine pin. Was it Free Palestine? Give me the Palestine pin. You go to the Oscars now, they look like waitresses at TGI Fridays. So much flair. They should all be wearing suspenders. It's bananas. But they always gravitate towards the cause on the left that makes them look like better people than you. Hey, we're here trying to stop a genocide in Gaza. What are you doing over there, you MAGA white supremacist loser? That's what they do. They run on a moral superiority, but they're gaining it from a lot of fake causes.
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1: Letter went out a little bit ago from Chad Wright, principal at Timberline High School. Dear Timberline staff and families, in light of recent events and growing concerns over student safety, we are postponing Timberline homecoming activities scheduled for this week, except for the homecoming dance. The homecoming dance will remain as scheduled. We're working to reschedule all other events. This is not a decision made easily or lightly. Homecoming is so much more than one game, one parade, or one dance. It's a celebration of current, future, and past students, the families, educators, and community who support them. However, given the heightened emotions, threats of violence, and simple need to pause, reflect, and process, we believe it is not only the prudent decision, but the right one as well. We understand and feel the disappointment of those who put so much effort into homecoming. Your efforts will not be wasted. We'll find a time and a place where the spirit of our school can be seen, felt, and celebrated by everyone. Once again, thank you for those that have reached out to us, whether you to express concern, support, or ask questions. We truly appreciate your passion for our school, our staff, and most importantly, the safety of our students. And what's interesting is reading the response from people. What about the football game? Your kid's going to survive. I guarantee your kid's going to live. If the game's canceled, your kid's going to live. Your kid's going to live. I hope your kid goes on to have a long, happy life, knowing that on October 10th, their game was canceled. In 2026. They're going to make it. They're going to make it. They're going to make it. It's not fair. You're right. It's not. You're right. It's not fair. Hey, if you're a girl parent, 208-336-3700. Got the former teacher. If you are the parent of a girl, 208-336-3700. #670 on your Verizon Wireless phone, 1-800-529-KBY. I'll read you passages from the alleged texts, alleged Snapchat messages, and you tell me whether or not the school made the right decision in canceling homecoming events, except the dance. You tell me, as a girl parent, whether these kids cross the line. It's just your opinion. That's all it is. It's just your opinion. I don't know if what these kids did rises to the occasion of a crime, because we had somebody call in yesterday and say, well, you know, threatening someone isn't a crime. And that couldn't be more incorrect. Threatening someone with violence can be a crime under both federal and state laws, provided it meets the legal definition of a true threat rather than protected speech. A true threat, subjective recklessness, consciously disregarding a substantial risk that their communication would be viewed as threatening violence. Threats that cause reasonable fear of bodily injury, death, or property damage are also prohibited. Now, it could be a misdemeanor, or it could be a felony. And I hate to tell everybody out there, yeah, even though they're juveniles, they can be charged with a felony as a juvenile. They can be. See it happen all the time. #208-336-3700. If you are the parent of girls, if you have granddaughters that go to Timberline High School, I haven't read all of the, there's a lot of the stuff I can't read. I can change the words, but I can't read them in their true form due to the non-FCC appropriate words that were used in these alleged texts. But if you have a group of people in a chat threatening to end someone's life, threatening to rape them, and you're mad that the football game was canceled? You're mad because the parade's canceled? You need to recheck some priorities. Maybe your kid should find out who did it and really let it have at them, not the adults in charge. Tell those parents, give those parents a piece of your mind. Hey, why is your kid an idiot? Why is your kid so moronic? A, they thought this. B, they typed it out. And C, now they're mad because a game is canceled. I love football. Hell, we run the games here on KBOI. We run football and basketball games here on KBOI, and I'll be the first one to tell you, we will cancel both of those games if there's breaking news. We have in the past. A lot of people don't like it. Them's the breaks. I don't want someone's life to be ruined. I don't think these kids need to do life in jail. I don't think they need to be put to death. But actions do have consequences. We can't empower and we can't tell girls or any victim, hey, if someone's threatening you, go get help. If someone's threatening your life, go get help. If someone's threatening to rape you, go get help. And then when they go get help, okay, nothing's going to happen. When you have proof, when you have evidence, I want that kid to be full of anxiety. Gosh, I hope we don't get a test today. I want that kid to be worried about the pimples on their face. I want that kid to be worried about their hair. I want that kid to be worried about whether or not they're going to have a date to homecoming. I don't want that kid worried whether or not they're going to get raped.

0: I know conversations were had back in the day. Didn't make it good then either. You got kids at Timberline High School? Lines are open, 208-336-3700. You're a girl dad, you're a boy dad, 208-336-3700. You're a former educator. If I'm off my rocker, 208-336-3700. But I got to give credit where credit's due. And while Timberline may not be kicking anybody off the team or suspending or expelling everyone, at least they let the school know. We can't celebrate homecoming like nothing bad is happening.
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0: This is Boise's talk show of record. 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
1: 208-336-3700, #670 on your Verizon Wireless phone, 1-800-529-KBOI. What do we do after we tell people repeatedly, ask for help, get help? Now, I understand to a point that, you know, gosh, no matter the consequences, not everyone's going to be happy. I get that. I get that to a degree. We talk about some of the consequences on this program. You know, inmate number 16, whatever, is he's not dead. I'm not happy about it. Chad, Lori, they're still breathing. I'm not happy about it. Get a couple text messages here. Forget about the game. Also, cancel the dance. Another text message. Are we surprised that kids say stupid stuff? They have phones that give them access to porn and violence and endless BS all day. If they're going to consume this garbage, they're going to spew this garbage. Which, sure. And when they spew it, if it causes fear, that's where the level is of a crime. If someone's afraid for their life, and they have a right, they have proof to be afraid of their life, that's the crime. That's the crime. Text message here that says, a girl has a right to feel safe and comfortable in public spaces and not looking over her back. As we've seen, it takes one hormonal teenager to act out on these threats. See school shootings. Another text message says, big boy language should have big boy consequences. These kids aren't getting anywhere near the appropriate consequences. If these helicopter parents keep whining about a football game, increase the punishment, let them tempt fate. Another text message saying, it's a threat, it's a death threat. The students should be expelled and charged with a threat. Whether they're charged is up to the police. That's not up to the school. Get another text message here that says, also sounds like gang mentality. Might be. Might be. Chip in Napa says, cancel the season. Send a message for the consequences of the actions. Can't say I disagree with it. Now, the school has been told, according to other press releases, the school has been told to not punish the kids at all until the Boise police conclude their investigation, because they don't want that punishment to interfere in their investigation. But what the school can do, a number of other things. I wonder if the school has kicked around the idea. Honestly, there are people who know who these kids are. There are people out there who know exactly who these kids are. There are people out there who know exactly which kid said what. And I got to ask the question, are these kids, during the break, I got to ask the question, are these kids, how old are these kids? I have no idea. I don't know if these kids are 18, 17, 16, or 15. I have no idea. 18 years old, though, that's not a kid. That's an adult. You can vote. You can serve the country. 17 years old? I tell you what, 17-year-olds get tried as adults all the time. I don't know how old the girl was that was threatened. The subject of all this. I don't know any of it. I don't know if there's a pending civil lawsuit when all this is said and done. I have no idea. But enough is enough. I don't want to soft soap, oh, kids are going to be kids, kids are going to do stupid stuff. I don't want to soft soap that at all. Because if you don't deal with it when it's brought to your attention, then it could get worse as the years go on. Now, we're going to put a pin in that. When we come back, we are going to have a candidate for U.S. Senate joining us in studio. next.
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0: 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KBOI. 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
17: I'm Lisa Lucera, Fox News. President Trump says he will speak by phone with Russian President Vladimir Putin to discuss a possible case of plague at a research institute in Siberia.
18: So far, we're in very deep discussions. We'll be able to report about it probably tomorrow.
17: A 28-year-old scientist died at the Anti-Plague Institute, which authorities attributed to pneumonia with an unknown cause. Secretary of State Marco Rubio is calling for Russia to be more forthcoming with information about the death. The president made those comments after returning from a shipyard outside of Baltimore, where he announced a $6.6 billion investment to build more submarines.
18: You'll build the next generation of American submarines, including autonomous subs, torpedo tubes, and critical components for our cutting-edge Virginia-class attack submarines, the greatest and quietest ever built.
17: TradePoint Atlantic and Anduril Industries are partnering in the project, which is expected to create 3,100 jobs. Tennessee inmate Krista Pike, who survived the state's attempt to execute her last week, is awake and speaking as she receives treatment at a hospital. Her attorneys say her prognosis remains unclear, but at a minimum, they expect a long recovery. British police make another arrest over the security alert at a U.S.-run airbase.
19: Counter-terror officers have arrested a 22-year-old British man in London on suspicion of preparing terrorist acts. The latest arrest over the incident at RAF Fairford 9 days ago, where five British men were detained and three vans searched after reports of suspicious behaviour. A UK-Iran joint national was also later arrested and, like the other five suspects, released on bail.
17: Fox's Jonathan Savage in London. The US has withdrawn 12 B-1 bombers from RAF Fairford as a result of threats, which Vice President J.D. Vance says were linked to Iran. 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
17: An arrest in Washington State in connection with a deadly school shooting in British Columbia earlier this year.
22: 30-year-old James Cody Bryant, an American, taken into federal custody in Washington State, accused of conspiracy to commit murder in a foreign country. That he assisted a Canadian gunman, referred to as JVR.
23: Offering advice, sending money, and even agreeing to live stream the horrific event.
22: The shooting of two family members and a school shooting in Tumbler Ridge, B.C. in February. 9 dead, including the gunman. Acting U.S. Attorney Neil Floyd saying,
23: Bryant had the information and ability to alert law enforcement and even discussed that possibility with the shooter, but he chose not to.
22: Bryant now faces life in prison if convicted. Jeff Manosso, Fox News.
17: A California couple arrested on child abuse charges after an investigation into a surrogacy scheme involving at least 21 children. Seven bidders want to host the Summer Olympics in 10 years, and that number could grow.
24: India and Qatar are among seven bidders vying to host the Olympics in 2036, along with South Korea, Germany, South Africa, Hungary, and Turkey. The International Olympic Committee is aiming to decide in 2029 with a vote of its 100-plus members. The IOC setting an October 31st deadline for other countries to join the 2036 contest. A Qatar-hosted Olympics would require the Summer Games to move from its normal July-August slot because of the triple-digit summer temperatures. Frank Lanza, Fox News.
17: The Emmy Awards is moving to Prime Video next year. Amazon and the Television Academy have struck a six-year deal, ending the show's seven-decade run on traditional broadcast networks. The Emmys haven't aired on one of the four major networks since 1955, rotating among them annually. The awards will be free to watch with no Prime Video subscription needed. I'm Lee Silasera. This is Fox News.
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7: 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Busy Tuesday afternoon drive, already seeing slowdowns on westbound I-84, starting at about Orchard, continuing through the merge at the Flying Y. Westbound I-84 going through Meridian, though, smooth sailing, no major slowdowns at Eagle Road, Meridian Road, and 10 Mile Road. Spotty slowdowns between Black Cat Road and Robinson Road, and some minor slowdowns going into Canyon County at Garrity Boulevard.
8: Weather from the CBS 2 Weather Center.
7: From the CBS 2 Weather Studio, current temperature right now of around 80 degrees. Skies will remain clear tonight as we drop to an overnight low of about 50 degrees, leading into another bright, warm repeat performance tomorrow with wall-to-wall sunshine and a high reaching about 84 degrees.
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26: Police confirmed to CBS 2 Fox 9 officers are investigating a change.org petition. The petition alleges members of the football team in a group chat called for a specific female student to be raped and killed.
16: If you're talking about it.
27: The Caldwell City Council also voting to extend their contract with Axon, the company that provides drone, body cameras, and license plate reader technology.
16: We're talking about it.
28: President Trump's long-range bombers based at RAF Fairford in southern England were moved over the weekend due to a threat he says is linked to Iran.
16: This is the Nate Shellman Show on the news and talk of Idaho, KBOI, Boise.
29: Let me check the KBOI daily poll because we actually, you were one of many, you were one of three campaigns yesterday who got a hold of me between last week and yesterday. Todd Achilles joining us here in studio. And I don't know if the bat signal went up to, it's like, oh gosh, you look at a calendar and then all of a sudden everybody wants to come on Shellman Show, or hey, we should do radio more. But it led to a question that I asked on air yesterday. By the way, welcome in studio.
25: Yeah, thank you, Dave. Good to be here.
29: Whether or not these, you know, whether or not people wanted me to do interviews anymore. There are candidates out there not doing debates. There are candidates out there backing out of debates, so on and so forth. You know, the ways we used to do things once upon a time now aren't being done. And the reason you are on this show right now is not because I wanted you here. I don't want you to get a big head about yourself. I have you.
25: We just start off on the right foot here.
29: Yeah, very good. I have you on this program because the audience responded yesterday. 75% say yes, our interviews aren't controlled by the campaigns. And that's, you know, that's what people want out of this. So that being said, why are you running for U.S. Senate?
25: Well, again, Nate, thanks for having me on. And I'm running for the U.S. Senate because I'm just profoundly worried about what's happening in Congress right now. And I think our 83-year-old politician that's been in Idaho politics for 50 years has lost his way. He's no longer representing Idaho. He's voting with the majority 99.7% of the time. You know, he's chairman of the Senate Foreign Relations Committee. He has not held one hearing on what's going on in Iran. And, you know, as the father of two daughters, I was absolutely shocked that he voted to keep the Epstein files buried and deny justice to those victims. I mean, those are the sorts of things that those aren't values. Those aren't Idaho values. Those aren't conservative values. It's time for change.
29: first out of your mouth was his age. Read a lot of seen a lot of the billboards on that. You're big on the age, pointing out that he's 83 years old.
25: Yeah.
29: Why does it matter?
25: Oh, it absolutely matters. I mean, let's
29: no,
25: look
29: I said
25: at,
29: why does it matter?
25: Because I mean, listen, our bodies do have a limit. So he is 14 months younger than McConnell. McConnell was born in 42. Jim was born in 43. He's 5 months younger than Biden. He's from that same generation, born during World War II.
29: Mm-hmm.
25: And listen, do we really want to send an 83-year-old back for another 6 years to represent Idaho? He hasn't held one town hall in 18 years. Does he really understand what's going on in the state?
29: In any other job setting, I could say that pointing out someone's age would be the violation of their rights. I'm the program director here at KBOI. I can't say that somebody is too old to work here. So what makes it okay? I'm asking, sir, what makes it okay for a candidate to say, he's 83, he's too old for the room?
25: Yeah. Well, again, let's look at other elements of federal government.
29: Okay.
25: Air traffic controllers, mandatory retirement at 56.
29: Mm-hmm.
25: Military, basically 60 mm-hmm. is when most people leave the military. A lot of people, when they do their 20 years, they're out in their mid-40s. So you've got lots of examples where elsewhere in the federal government, we decide that age is important to one's ability to do the job. But somehow in the Senate, we think it's okay. So we can set a minimum age for somebody going in the Senate, but we're not willing to set a maximum age. And I think it's that sort of inconsistency that we need to call out.
29: Todd Achilles joining us here in studio, and in just a couple minutes, he'll be taking your calls. So if you have a question for a guy running for U.S. Senate as an independent, 208-336-3700. Just want to get some things out of it real quick. Should we be in Iran or not? Should we be fighting Iran or not, as we are fighting them?
25: Listen, we all have the same objective, which is we cannot let Iran have nuclear weapons.
29: Mm-hmm.
25: The question is, how do you execute that objective? What's been happening right now hasn't been working. So we've said, I don't know how many times we've obliterated their nuclear weapons, but we've lost the use of all 15 of our bases in the Persian Gulf. We're having all sorts of issues now with missile availability and inventory and everything else. I mean, what we're doing now isn't working, and it's not moving us towards that objective of making sure Iran doesn't have a nuclear weapon.
29: Okay. So should we be fighting Iran or not?
25: Not this way.
29: Okay, so a different way.
25: Well, yeah, and I would start with economic sanctions. Like, just continue to tighten the vise on these guys so that we crash their economy.
29: Okay. Epstein files. You brought that up.
25: Yep.
29: He didn't vote to release them.
25: Correct.
29: Okay. What else? Where else do you disagree with the current U.S. senator?
25: Oh,
29: Epstein, Iran. Let's go down the list.
25: I mean, we've got a long list of things, right?
29: Okay.
25: There's been a number of votes on public lands where he's missed an opportunity to protect our public lands. You know, he voted to confirm Pierce at BLM. Pierce is all about selling off our public lands. You know, he voted against the Violence Against Women Act, which actually Mike Crapo was one of the co-sponsors on. You know, when you look at our sales taxes in the state, so our sales tax is 6% now. So 3% of that 6% came when Jim Risch was either governor or when he was leading the Senate.
29: Mm-hmm.
25: So a lot of big tax increases under Jim.
29: Which you were in the Idaho legislature.
25: I spent 2 years in the Idaho legislature.
29: And then left.
25: I did. Yep. I resigned to run
29: to
25: against
29: run
25: you.
29: For this.
25: Yeah.
29: Okay. So just throwing that there. All right. Public lands, taxes while he was governor or lieutenant governor.
25: Mm-hmm.
29: All right. Who is Todd Achilles?
25: I'm a veteran.
29: Mm-hmm.
25: I'm a kid that grew up on a farm. I spent 20 years in business. I've run billion-dollar operations competing globally. And I teach public policy.
29: Okay.
25: And I'm
29: where?
25: Committed. I teach public policy at Boise State, College of Idaho, and UC Berkeley.
29: Okay.
25: And I think, you know, at the end of the day, I'm like most people who volunteer for military service, I'm committed to the Constitution, committed to public service. And, you know, we all have a duty to serve. You know, I served on active duty when I was in my 20s, 20 plus years in business, and then coming back to serve again in the Idaho legislature and hopefully in the U.S. Senate.
29: Words that you spoke in the opening segment was that Jim Risch didn't have conservative values. I think was a, if I don't have it exactly right, it's a close paraphrase that you agree with.
25: Yep.
29: Okay. Right now, you are one of many questions being asked on a ballot. So how do you stand on Prop 1?
25: I actually support Prop 1. You know, every abortion is a tragedy, but these incredibly hard decisions don't get better with government in between a mom, her doctor, and a family. I think we need to keep government out of it.
29: So you are in favor of Prop 1?
25: Correct.
29: Should English be the official language of Idaho?
25: It already is.
29: On the, would you vote in favor of it or not?
25: We don't need to make it a constitutional amendment.
29: Okay.
25: You know, we're clogging the Constitution. It's already in statute. We're fine.
29: All right. Why Senate? I mean, because you could have gone for either House or you could have gone for Senate. Pick Senate as an independent.
25: A couple reasons. One, I live in Congressional District 2. I think Mike is doing some of the best work of the four people in our delegation. I'm a big fan of Mike Simpson.
29: Okay.
25: Number two, again, I think Jim has lost his way. I think he's lost that ethical North Star, voting 99.7% of the time the way party leadership tells him to do. And listen, there's nothing happening in D.C. that 99.7% of the time aligns with Idaho values. And it's that I think he's more interested in being an insider, being a committee chair in the Senate than he is looking out for Idaho families.
29: Am I pronouncing your last name right?
25: Achilles.
29: Okay. Todd Achilles joining us here in studio, and you can be a part of the conversation. My time with him, as we have it scheduled, is over. Now it's your turn. The reason we have this, the reason you guys made me have these, is so you can ask questions. 208-336-3700. You could also email me, nate@kboi.com. He's sitting right next to me. You can text in your questions to 208-336-3700. More with you, Todd Achilles, next. Traffic and weather, now.
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2: 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Slowdowns coming out of downtown Boise on the outbound connector starting just past Curtis Road. Heavy slowdowns going through the Flying Y merge as well. Also seeing slowdowns on westbound I-84 starting just about at the Boise Airport at Vista Avenue, continuing all the way through the Flying Y. There is an accident right before the Flying Y on westbound I-84. The vehicles involved are in the right shoulder.
3: Weather from the CBS 2 Weather Center.
2: From the CBS 2 Weather Studio, current temperature right now of around 80 degrees. Skies will remain clear tonight as we drop to an overnight low of about 50 degrees, leading into another bright, warm repeat performance tomorrow with wall-to-wall sunshine and a high reaching about 84 degrees.
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20: Ohio lawmakers passed a 90-day state gas tax holiday, while officials in Georgia and Indiana extended their relief measures. Nearly a dozen other governors issued orders temporarily relaxing rules on certain diesel fuel to support farmers. The measures come as the national average for a gallon of regular gas climbs to $4.41, up about 50% since the start of the Iran war. But some analysts say the state's actions won't provide much relief, due in part to global supply shortages and maxed out refineries.
29: Todd Achilles joining us here in studio, running for U.S. Senate as an independent. Everybody in the entire country feeling the pinch of prices at the pump. What can be done on a federal level? What would you work toward?
25: Well, I think waiving the federal taxes while you've got fuel at these elevated prices is smart.
29: Okay.
25: You know, and you can turn that on and turn that off. We've pulled the plug on fuel standards, which I think is kind of penny wise, pound foolish. That's gonna hurt us in the long term. And we need to be more intentional about our supplies, where they're coming from. You know, planning for these risk scenarios that we've got right now, which is between what the Ukrainians are doing and what the Iranians are doing. Supplies are tight.
29: Todd Achilles joining us here in studio, and you get to ask the questions from, it's still my show, so don't get cocky, but from here on out, you get to ask the most of the questions, and there's a number of ways to do it. Nate@KBOI.com, Nate@KBOI.com. You can email your questions in, you can text your questions in, 208-336-3700, or you can call and be put on hold, and you can ask your question with your own voice. Number of people asking this question, which party will you caucus with?
25: Yeah, so I get this question a lot. I'm committed to serving as an independent, which means I'm not going to caucus with either party. Two things on this. The next question I usually get is, well, then how are you going to get a committee assignment? And if you look at Senate rules, specifically 24 and 25, every senator is guaranteed a committee assignment. Mm. And those votes happen on the floor. They don't happen in the caucuses. So I'll still get a committee. And what looks like, I mean, the Senate's going to be closely divided, right? It could be the difference of one or two votes. And that independent sitting in the middle where both parties are going to be working for my vote, that's how I can do the most good for Idaho and the most good for the country.
29: 208-336-3700. Let's go to James in Boise, listening on 93.1 KBOI FM. 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
1: Hi. Question about health care. My health insurance went up for a long time, and I just don't have health insurance anymore. What's your plan to make health care, health insurance affordable anymore?
25: Yeah, thank you, James. That's a good question. I get that a lot, too. You know, sometimes when I'm doing these town halls, we talk about three things, healthcare, and healthcare. Mm. You know, I think, number one, we've got to break up these monopolies that have taken over the healthcare system under the Affordable Care Act. There's actually a really good bipartisan bill from Senator Warren from Massachusetts and Senator Hawley from Missouri on breaking up United and these others because they're just completely running amok, sort of keeping all the profits out of it. We got to do better negotiating down drug prices. You know, European countries have much lower drug prices than we do because we don't negotiate as hard as they do. And I think there's a bunch of stuff we can do to clean up the Affordable Care Act. I also want to make sure we hold employers accountable. You know, something that I brought up in my last year in the legislature, you know, Walmart, 1 in 8 Walmart employees in Idaho. Walmart's got 9,000 employees in Idaho. 1 in 8 of their employees gets their health care from us, from Medicaid. Taxpayers pay it, right? That kind of corporate socialism we have got to stamp out. Because it's just, you know, it just feeds their bottom line and it's more burden on the taxpayers.
29: 208-336-3700. Spider, Mountain Home. You're on News Talk KBOI with Todd Achilles. Go ahead.
2: Hey, Todd. Hey, I was just curious. What's your stance on immigration, deportation, and do you support ICE?
25: Great. Thanks, Spider. Good question. I think... First and foremost, on immigration, we have to have a secure border because we don't have that. Nothing else is going to work. Second, we've got to fix our immigration system. You know, our visa system is just completely broken right now. But we got to make sure we do it in a way where it doesn't lower wages. So, you know, if a dairyman needs a dozen people, fine. Job should be at a livable wage and needs to go to Idahoans first. If he can't fill it then let's have a visa system that works for that dairyman and he can go bring some folks in, but he's accountable for him. And I do, ICE has a place in our immigration system, but it's narrow. If somebody's been convicted of a crime and they're here and they're undocumented, ICE is the one that puts them out of the country. And we need to make sure that ICE still does that. But, you know, I think ICE is operating way outside of its boundaries right now. The mass, the lack of professionalism, we gotta get them back down to what they're supposed to do.
29: Okay. So, yeah, that does answer the question whether you do or don't support ICE. You support the overall goal, not the way they're going about it now.
25: Correct.
29: Okay. 208-336-3700, #670 on your Verizon wireless phone. For those of you that might have missed, people tune in at all times throughout the entire hour. Todd Achilles is going to be joining us here for the entire hour. If somebody missed your stance on Prop 1, that is?
25: I support Prop 1.
29: Okay. 208-336-3700. Haley in Parma. Haley, did we just answer your question or not?
3: I'm sorry, repeat that one more time, sir.
29: Did we just answer your question or not?
3: Not really.
29: Okay, go ask your question. Go ahead.
3: So I know that he is in support of Prop 1, but yet there's several statutes and laws already on the books in protection of abortion for those who are had in ancestral relationship or rape and whatnot. My question is, why are you still in support of that when the new statute of, or the new proposed statute of Prop 1 is very vague and broad termed?
25: Haley, it's a good question. And Prop 1 is an incredibly hard issue. You know, when I was in the legislature, we tried to bring an exceptions bill just so Idaho would match Utah. Did that with some of my Republican colleagues, and we couldn't get a hearing on it. And so really, you know, we've tried for 4 years to just roll back the the existing laws that we have, because we heard from everybody. We heard from moms, we heard from doctors that it was overly restrictive, and it limited the healthcare options for moms in this state. We couldn't get it through the legislature, so you know, unfortunately, the only way to do that now is through a citizens' initiative. And yes, and I think there's some legitimate criticism on the initiative, but the legislature is in a position that if this passes in 28 days, the legislature can take a look at that and they can narrow it. You can have that conversation.
4: Todd Achilles joining us here in studio. Appreciate the question, Haley. Todd Achilles joining us here in studio, running for U.S. Senate as an independent. 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Line up some more questions. 208-336-3700. #670 on your Verizon Wireless phone. 1-800-529-KBOI. 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You guys, 3-1. Want us to keep doing candidate interviews? We have one in studio next.
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11: Fox News, I'm John Saucier. The tensions remain high in the Strait of Hormuz as the U.S. and Iran continue to try and control the waterway. President Trump again suggesting an end to this war could be coming soon.
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0: 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Skies will remain clear tonight as we drop to an overnight low of about 50 degrees, leading into another bright, warm repeat performance tomorrow with wall-to-wall sunshine and a high reaching about 84 degrees.
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3: Due to the ongoing U.S. naval blockade and heavy sanctions, inflation in Iran remains high and the currency remains weak. This is starting to affect everyday citizens across the country. Multiple sectors are starting to feel that pressure, long lines at gas stations, limited supply routes, and even healthcare being affected. As of last week, CENTCOM says more than 115 commercial vessels have been redirected as part of the ongoing U.S. naval blockade. A number of Iranian oil tankers have also been targeted in U.S. strikes. These efforts, directed by President Trump and led by CENTCOM Commander Admiral Brad Cooper, are making it challenging for Iran to prop up their economy through oil exports.
4: Todd Achilles joining us here in studio, independent candidate for U.S. Senate, and you're on the phones, 208-336-3700, although you did say something at the beginning. What would you do different if you were in charge? Because you do have army experience, tank commander. What would you do different? How would you win Iran right now?
5: You know, I think you got to go back to the Powell Doctrine. If you're gonna go in with clear objectives and a plan to win.
4: Okay.
5: So we did that great in the first Persian Gulf War. We got less good at it in Iraq, even worse in Afghanistan, and now we've taken even steps back from that. Our objectives have never been clear in this thing. If the objective is nuclear weapons, which I think is a good one, you know, can you do that militarily or can you do that economically? You know, do we always have to lead with the military? And you know, I deployed twice to the Persian Gulf. You know, in October of 94, Saddam threatened to invade Kuwait again. My tank battalion was at the top of the alert cycle. And, man, I remember it like it was this morning, standing in front of my 86 men and their wives and their kids. You know, we thought we were heading off to a shooting war. You know, when you have that experience, mm-hmm. these aren't esoteric conversations. These are like real people, and you need to treat them with all the gravity of sending, you know, your own kid off.
4: 208-336-3700. 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Go ahead, Seamus.
6: Hey, my brother was a 19 kilo.
5: Nice.
6: My question is about. If you could articulate what your position is on AI and data centers.
5: Yeah.
6: I mean, those are kind of two different questions, but I have my own positions, but I was hoping you might provide a nuanced position on that.
5: No, that's great, Seamus. I appreciate that. You know, I spent 20 years in the tech sector. Listen, AI is amazing technology, but we need to make sure we've got guardrails on it. You know, what some of these guys are doing, OpenAI and Anthropic. I mean, it's just, they're releasing a bad, dangerous product into the public, and they should not be allowed to do that. Number one, you know, number two,
4: can we control China? Can we control whatever guardrails we put on? Can we control the rest of the world?
5: Well, here's my view on, let me answer the data centers. Then I'll come to China. I think a lot of these data centers, frankly, are probably 80% of them never going to get built when this bubble pops. I also believe that these data centers, and I've built sort of operation centers and things like that in the past. They're incredibly wasteful. They're not even optimizing these algorithms at all, and how the language models are working. So to me, best government is local government. CUNA loves their deal with Meta. That's great. Knock yourself out. Pocatello rejected a data center. Terrific. Pocatello, you guys do what you want to do. But we should push back on these data centers. And I think we need to push back on the businesses because that's how we compete with China. What OpenAI and Anthropic want right now is they want this basically the government to come in and to protect them because they've got these fundamentally flawed business models. I mean, they're spending hundreds of billions and they're earning only a few billion. I mean, their business models are upside down. We absolutely cannot allow that. We have to keep this market competitive. There's a couple folks in a garage with a better model, they need to make sure that they've got an opportunity. That's how we beat China. China's state controlled. When we let the market and innovation and hard work lead, that's how we're going to lead this sector.
4: So why don't they do it on their own? Why don't they just put out a better product and make their own guardrails?
5: Chinese or us?
4: Us. Well, OpenAI, Anthropic, any U.S. Why does a U.S. business need U.S. government rules when they're in control of the shop?
5: Well, because if they release a dangerous product, I mean, it's just, you know, if somebody, sells a box of cereal with rat poison, and we're going to hold them accountable for doing that, right?
4: Right.
5: The tech sector should be no different. If they release these dangerous bots that, you know, help people have conversations, and they send them down, and that person commits suicide, and unfortunately, we've got too many examples of that, they need to be held accountable. Just because it's some emergent tech stuff doesn't give them a separate set of rules.
4: 208-336-3700. Let's go to Bob in Eagle, listening on 670 AM. Go ahead, Bob.
7: Yeah, I was just kind of curious of your position on tariffs, like Trump's tariffs in and out of the country, like it also just like using
4: I'm sorry. This isn't Bob. This is Matthew Heeb, who is one of your consultants. Sorry. My apologies, Matthew.
7: Anyway,
4: hold on, just to be clear, this is somebody who gets money from the campaign, correct? As a consultant calling in under a different name? So when I say don't plant calls, this is why.
5: What a contractor does or a consultant on our campaign, what they do when they're not working for me, I can't do anything about that.
4: Got it. 208-336-3700. Are we noted in the back? Do we have a note in the back? Let's make sure we don't do any more of that, because I'll make this all kinds of embarrassing.
8: I know you will.
4: 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Go ahead, John.
9: Thank you for taking my call. My question is, would you mind giving us your personal opinion on why you are for Prop 1? You answered it already with that other gal's question, but to me, it sounded more of a politician answer, and I would like to hear your personal opinion of it.
5: Well, listen, if you want my personal opinion on this, there's a reason there's a five-year gap between my two daughters, and thank goodness my wife got all the health care she needed. You know, if something hadn't gone the way it needed to, you know, there's a chance that we may not have had our second kid. So this is both personal to me, but it's also, I think, what is the role of government? Is the role of government to inject itself into these incredibly hard decisions where, listen, people can view Prop 1 from a lot of different directions, from how their faith tells them to maybe how they look at it through the science, but to insert government into these incredibly hard decisions in a fundamentally imprecise way, it doesn't move things forward, and honestly, I believe it's counter to Idaho values, and that's why I support Prop 1, but I also support, you know, the option for the legislature to put some bounds on it when if this passes. And if it doesn't pass, you know, my duty as Idaho's next U.S. senator is to adhere to the decision of Idaho voters on that. So if it doesn't pass, I'll reflect that, and I'll legislate that way when I'm in the Senate.
4: 208-336-3700, #670 on your Verizon Wireless phone. We have one more segment of questions. Todd Achilles joining us here in studio, running for U.S. Senate as an independent. You can email nate@kby.com, or you can text in your questions. We have a text message regarding the reshaping of the Department of War coming up. But first, traffic and weather.
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11: 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Heavy slowdowns on westbound I-84 starting at about the Boise Airport around Vista Avenue, continuing through the Flying Y. The earlier accident on westbound I-84 just before the merge, still there. Vehicles involved in the right shoulder. Slowdowns going through Meridian as well at Eagle Road, Meridian Road, and 10 Mile Road. And heavy slowdowns between Robinson Road and Black Cat Road going into Canyon County.
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11: From the CBS 2 Weather Studio, current temperature right now of around 80 degrees. Skies will remain clear tonight as we drop to an overnight low of about 50 degrees, leading into another bright, warm repeat performance tomorrow with wall-to-wall sunshine and a high reaching about 84 degrees.
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Check out the only current podcast dedicated to America's sports car, the Chevrolet Corvette. It's called Corvette Today. Corvette Today is almost 6 years old. It's a weekly podcast. A new episode comes out every Monday night at 12:01 Eastern Time. Corvette Today also has a YouTube channel, so whether you like to watch the show or listen to the show, you have choices. And have

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1: The president has repeatedly justified his actions taking out the regime's nuclear ability.
2: They can take out a city. Let him take out Los Angeles. Let him take out San Diego.
1: LA Mayor Karen Bass posting, "The president of the United States suggested that a foreign government attack Los Angeles. His statements against our city are dangerous and could potentially compromise our safety. The role of a president is to protect the country, not to actively threaten it and encourage attacks on American lives." The White House rapid response team responded saying, quote, "No, he didn't, you buffoons. He was saying the U.S. is fighting to stop Iran from having the ability to take out LA and San Diego with a nuclear weapon, and they would if they had the chance."
3: Todd Achilles joining us here in studio. A lot of talk about what awaits President Trump after November. Should he, in your opinion right now, should he be impeached on anything?
4: You know, my job as a senator is a juror in an impeachment trial.
3: Mm-hmm.
4: The last thing anybody wants is a juror to have make a decision on a case before it's even started.
3: Sure.
4: So it's totally inappropriate.
5: You do exist, though, on the planet, and we are aware of the news going on. You know that.
4: Of course, but bring a case. What's the violation of the law, right?
3: Mm-hmm.
4: Everybody's equal before the law.
3: Okay.
4: If we don't have that fundamental standard, then what the hell do we stand by in this country?
3: All right, so you're saying at this point, is it fair to say that you haven't seen anything impeachable in your opinion or not?
4: I haven't seen any case that ties violation of a federal law to an individual.
3: Okay, why did you change? You've referenced your time in the Idaho House a number of times. What made you to change party or drop party affiliation?
4: You know, I grew up in a Republican home, been actually registered as a Republican in Idaho longer than I was as a Dem, served as a Dem in the legislature. Can't tell you how many times I got recruited to switch parties
3: okay.
4: when I was in the legislature. But
3: so let's walk it back even further then. So you were Republican. What made you then switch to Democrat?
4: To fulfill this or be eligible for this open position in the legislature.
3: Okay.
4: In my neighborhood in Northwest Boise. But I think the most important thing, I come out of that military tradition of just nonpartisan. You know, you have a mission in front of you, a bunch of random people thrown together, and that's what you do.
3: Mm-hmm.
4: And those are my values. You know, I was a tank commander. My loader was from Maryland. My driver was from South Carolina. My gunner was from Louisiana. And me, a kid from Oregon. I have no idea what their politics were because
3: right.
4: it didn't matter. And we just have to get back to that. You know, in 1970. 83% of the Senate were veterans. Now it's 18%. And you look at the difference in terms of what's happening in the Senate, what they're doing, what they're not doing. We got to get back to that sense of public service, nonpartisan public service. Just let's get the hard stuff done. Let's get this country back on track.
3: So when you're in the Idaho House, you then say, all right, you know what? Forget it. I'm going to drop the Democrat Party and then run against a Republican for U.S. Senate.
4: Mm-hmm.
3: Okay. Did you know at the time that a number of other people were campaigning like that as well, all over whether it's Alaska or all over where they was it? Were you part of another effort, or were you just acting on your own? And this whole thing is a coincidence.
4: I was acting on my own. I did have a conversation with a guy in Nebraska
3: mm-hmm.
4: who ran as an independent in the 24 cycle, just because there's some similarities between Nebraska and Idaho, and it was good to get his view on it, but. These other guys, we've kind of all come together.
3: Todd, you've answered questions. Oh, I got a text question here. What do you think about Pete Hegseth revamping the Department of War?
4: I mean, how we conduct war is changing radically. The Ukrainians are showing us how to do it. We have to transform our military, the Army in particular. I mean, what drones do to tanks right now is no different than what carrier aviation did to battleships back in World War II, and we've got to adapt to it. We just got to make sure we got a strong Secretary of Defense who's focused on transforming the military and making those hard decisions rather than, I think there's a lot of performative stuff that's going on right now.
3: Todd, I'm tight on time. I got about 30 seconds left for your final word, so I'll let you get the last 30 seconds.
4: Well, listen, first of all, Nate, I appreciate the time to be here. You know, I think this is an election about Idaho values, about returning to conservative Idaho values, where we put families first, where we're fully committed to protecting our public lands, where we protect individual liberties and defend economic freedom, right? And that includes free markets, that we're restoring free markets. That's what we need in the Senate.
3: Somebody can find you, wants to see more about you online. Where do they go?
4: Achilles4Idaho.com.
3: Todd Achilles, running for U.S. Senate as an independent candidate. Thank you so much for your time. News coming up next.
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3: Another strong message for Iran. I'm Lisa Lacera, Fox News. President Trump at a Navy shipyard near Baltimore this afternoon, but the Tehran was on top of mind.
4: We have to finish up, and it's only a question of which way. Do we want to do it the nice way or the not so nice way? And pretty soon you'll find out.
3: The president saying Iran is weak and ineffective, and we need to finish it off. On the shipyard, the president said it'll be called Arsenal 2, and will focus on building next-generation submarines. When he returned to the White House, the president was asked if he has spoken with Russian President Vladimir Putin about the possible case of plague in a Siberian lab.
4: I have a call scheduled.
3: A 28-year-old scientist died at the Anti-Plague Institute, authorities say from pneumonia with an unknown cause. Cornell University bringing in a former federal official to oversee the investigation of a 2024 sexual assault on campus.
5: New York Governor Kathy Hochul at an unrelated event discussed Cornell University's choice of Obama-era DOJ official Sally Yates to investigate the sex assault Jane Doe said took place.
6: Find out what happened, but also to make sure it doesn't happen again. You know, this is about finding out how we can just change the culture.
5: For the first time, we know the name of one of the accused frat brothers, Gilio Lopez. His attorney, Andrew Miltenberg, reacted to Yates' appointment in a statement expressing support for the review and hopes for an honest look at the evidence in the case.
3: Fox's Gernal Scott, the woman sued the university, seven former students, the fraternity, and others last month. No criminal charges have been filed. Cornell says it expelled some students. Actress Eva Marie Saint, who won an Academy Award for her first movie On the Waterfront and starred alongside Cary Grant in the Alfred Hitchcock classic North by Northwest, has died. She was 102. 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
3: Former CIA official has pled guilty in Virginia to a charge he abused his position and government funds to enrich himself by acquiring real estate in Florida and over $40 million worth of gold bars. David J. Rush pled guilty to one count of wire fraud. His sentencing is set for January in Alexandria, Virginia. Paramount and Warner Brothers Discovery are now one.
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2: built on a $111 billion deal, is led by Chairman and CEO David Ellison, bringing together major networks, including CBS, CNN, Comedy Central, MTV, and TBS, and streaming services Paramount Plus and HBO Max. The closing of the deal comes a little more than a year after Ellison's Paramount first launched its bid for Warner Brothers Discovery. He encountered numerous obstacles on the way there, including a rival Netflix deal and an antitrust lawsuit filed by 12 Democratic attorneys general. Michelle Polino, Fox News.
3: The battle over daylight saving time heats up.
11: President Trump put Arkansas Senator Tom Cotton on blast in a Truth Social post over the weekend, calling him a friend, but saying he's stopping the Sunshine Protection Act, which would implement permanent daylight saving time. And the president posted Cotton's personal cell phone number as well. Cotton responded that no one likes changing the clocks, but that adopting daylight saving time has been done before, then rejected as people don't want their kids going to school for much of the year in the dark. Senate Majority Leader John Thune said there is no consensus on a bill nor clear path forward on adopting permanent daylight saving time. Jessica Rosenthal, Fox News.
3: A Belgian-born scientist who hunts ghost particles in the Antarctic ice has won the Nobel Prize for Physics. Francis Hulzen is a physicist at the University of Wisconsin-Madison. He's working to demystify a rare group of net neutrinos, tiny cosmic particles that researchers believe offer clues to how the universe evolved. I'm Lee Silicera, Fox News.
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12: College basketball is coming to Idaho Central Arena. 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Tuesday evening drive still looking very busy. Heavy slowdowns coming out of downtown Boise on the outbound connector starting just past Curtis, continuing through the Flying Y. Westbound I-84 moving very slowly by the Boise Airport, starting at about Vista, continuing all the way through the merge as well. Going through Meridian on westbound I-84, slowdowns and merging delays between Eagle Road and 10 Mile Road. The slowdowns at 10 Mile continuing through to Garrity Boulevard.
13: Weather from the CBS 2 Weather Center.
12: From the CBS 2 Weather Studio, current temperature right now of around 80 degrees. Skies will remain clear tonight as we drop to an overnight low of about 50 degrees, leading into another bright, warm repeat performance tomorrow with wall-to-wall sunshine and a high reaching about 84 degrees.
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16: Police confirmed to CBS 2 Fox 9 officers are investigating a change.org petition. The petition alleges members of the football team in a group chat called for a specific female student to be raped and killed.
14: If you're talking about it.
17: The Caldwell City Council also voting to extend their contract with Axon, the company that provides drone, body cameras, and license plate reader technology.
14: We're talking about it.
18: President Trump's long-range bombers based at RAF Fairford in southern England were moved over the weekend due to a threat he says is linked to Iran.
14: This is the Nate Shellman Show on the News and Talk of Idaho, KBOI, Boise.
19: I've never seen a staff member turn that red in my life. I have to explain what happened last hour because I have a standing policy. I say it to every single campaign. Hey, by the way, guess how many campaigns aren't going to want to be on this show now? No planted calls. No planted calls. That is to say, no calls from within the campaign pretending to be a regular person asking a question. We have enough of that stuff. We don't need it on my show. And when I sniff it, when I point it out, I will make it huge. And I tell every single campaign, don't do it. Because if you do it, I'll embarrass the hell out of you. Happened last time during the ConCon interview that we had, when we had some people out of town who were pitching a ConCon, and then all of a sudden, as luck would have it, you'd have thought this show was being broadcast in Minnesota, Seattle, Salt Lake City, Las Vegas, Nevada. I mean, just everywhere, man. I mean, we were getting calls. We were syndicated until I called out every single one of them. Lobbyist hasn't talked to me since. It's been great for me. The person that called in is in charge of a political strategy that's listed as a beneficiary, a payee on Achilles' campaign site. And last night, I knew I was going to do this interview, and I just, you know, you go ahead, you go down the Sunshine Reports, and, you know, they don't have to update them June 30th. Yeah, June 30th. And because they're due to update it again at the end of, the end of October. Rules are terrible. And the name stood out because their office is four blocks away from this radio studio. Dunce. When I ask people to call in and change your name, that's for your protection, not to sway an election. This isn't Russia. Now, let me also be clear. I have no doubt in my mind that the person in studio or the person sitting behind him made that call happen. I don't think they had anything to do with it. I didn't do it to embarrass Todd. I didn't do it to embarrass his campaign staff. But when I mean no fake calls during a candidate interview, I mean no fake calls during a campaign interview. I don't know any other languages, or I'd say it in those languages. So if you are a member of a campaign and you have received any money at all or a free flipping t-shirt, no call. You're not a regular person. You're part of a campaign. You're a volunteer. I don't know if we'll... Sophie's dancing like Snoopy in the background because Sophie has it in her head now that no other campaign is ever going to be on this program ever through the existence of its run.
20: I hope I'm wrong.
19: Shut up. Don't you have someplace to go?
20: Yeah. Podcast is up.
19: Oh, the podcast is up?
20: Yeah.
19: Yeah, you can hear it for yourself.
20: Unedited.
19: Are you going to Caldwell, by the way? Are you going through Caldwell?
20: No?
19: Okay.
20: Why?
19: Don't worry about it.
20: Okay.
19: Don't worry about it. I just asked you. If you live in Caldwell, sorry, and since I am the king of the segue, and now for something completely different. If you live in Caldwell, I just want you to call. Just call right now. Let's do a sorbet right now. If you live in Caldwell, you can't call. Brooke is okay. Sophie's leaving, so we're going to have a good show. Sophie. Bye.
20: You miss me already?
19: You're not gone yet. I can't miss you. So Brooke is going to answer the phones. Be nice to Brooke. She's a tender heart. She's not used to the craziness of all of us here in the afternoon. If you live in Caldwell, 208-336-3700. Call in. If you live in Garden City and you're going to fake like you live in Caldwell, I'll embarrass you too. No, if you live in Caldwell or if you work in Caldwell, 208-336-3700. 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I want to know if something I say is going to affect two of those people. And I want to know how one of them is going to react to it. We've talked about a subject on this show. Mike Casper's talked about it plenty of times on the morning show. We have talked about this issue to the point of oblivion. It's a subject of discussion, not just here in the Treasure Valley, but all over the country. But Caldwell, I'm picking on you guys specifically. Mostly because I love you. Seriously. One of my favorite places to hang out. Actually, a couple of my favorite places to hang out. I love the wine country. I love Indian Creek Plaza. I love going to restaurants all around Indian Creek Plaza. In fact, if memory serves, I think Freedom Brewfest. Mike Casper Brewfest. Freedom Brewfest is this weekend. So, Caldwell, we don't pick on you because we're against you. We love you, Caldwell. But if you live in Caldwell, work in Caldwell, or dine in Caldwell, 208-336-3700, #670 on your Verizon wireless phone. Caldwell focused next.
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21: 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Heavy slowdown still on westbound I-84 going by the Boise Airport, starting at about Vista, continuing through to the Flying Y. Also seeing heavy slowdowns on the outbound connector, starting just past Curtis, again going through the Y. I do have reports of an accident in Boise, the intersection of Americana and Shore Lane. All lanes of traffic are currently blocked, and emergency crews are on site.
22: Weather from the CBS 2 Weather Center.
21: From the CBS 2 Weather Studio, current temperature right now of around 80 degrees. Skies will remain clear tonight as we drop to an overnight low of about 50 degrees, leading into another bright, warm repeat performance tomorrow with wall-to-wall sunshine and a high reaching about 84 degrees.
19: Right now, 86 in downtown Boise. If you don't live in Caldwell, I didn't say you couldn't call in. Because if you work in Caldwell or dine or play regularly enough to go, oh yeah, I go to Caldwell often. I go to Caldwell about probably at least once a month. Minimum once a month. So I would call in. If I wasn't hosting the show and I heard this, I'd call in and go, I eat at Caldwell. I drink at Caldwell. Sometimes I have to work at Caldwell if I'm doing a show from there or an event. So if you live, work, or dine in Caldwell, 208-336-3700. Your calls, Caldwell Focus, next.
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28: All right. Gene, how long have you lived in Caldwell? Gene, come in, Gene. Gene, can you hear me?
29: Oh,
28: is that you?
29: I can now, yeah.
28: Oh, very good. Very good. Put the beer down.
29: I moved. It's down.
28: Okay.
29: I moved to Caldwell in 71. So, what's that, 30, so, like 50 years ago?
28: You know what? You just say since 71. Let's not do the math on it. You know, it's just safer for everybody. Yeah, it's just safer for everybody.
29: Yes.
28: Especially
29: yes.
28: For people that were born in the 70s. So, it's kind of grown up since you've been there, huh?
29: Yes.
28: Okay.
29: When I first got there, the population was like 35,000, and I think right now it's pushing 90. So yeah, I've watched it grow.
28: Gene, I want your reaction to this story.
30: The Caldwell City Council also voting to extend their contract with Axon, the company that provides drone, body cameras, and license plate reader technology. The council hearing a presentation by Caldwell Police. The department says they're already in a five-year contract with Axon, which currently provides up to 112 devices. The decision would extend that contract to up to 10 years and would include license plate reader technology. The department says license plate reader technology has allowed them to make 80 arrests when it comes to drugs found in vehicles, recovered guns, even homicide cases. During the hearing, council members voting 4-1 to pass the Axon extension.
28: So, Gene, more license plate readers in your town. How do you feel about that? Do you feel safer?
29: I could care less. You know, they can read my license plate all day long. I've got nothing to hide. I'm legal. I don't know what they're looking for, and I don't care.
28: Well, you know what?
29: If they want to do that,
28: here's the thing: if you haven't broken the law, to the best of my knowledge, if you don't have any outstanding warrants,
29: nope.
28: Okay. I don't think I listen. I'm not your priest. I'm not your lawyer. I don't think you have anything to worry about. I don't think you have anything to worry about unless you committed a crime and you drive through Caldwell, in which case many people should know that they have more license plate readers now in Caldwell. But a number of people aren't savvy, aren't keen to license plate readers. A lot of people don't like
0: broadcasting to the world on Google Play.
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2: Fox News, I'm Tom Bergotti. Attorneys for the only woman on Tennessee's death row say she's conscious after a failed execution attempt. Fox's Kristen Goodwin reports.
3: A Tennessee death row inmate surviving two doses of lethal injection drugs at a Nashville prison last Wednesday. Pike was convicted of killing a classmate in 1995. Tennessee's Governor Bill Lee has appointed a former U.S. attorney to lead an independent investigation into what went wrong in the execution chamber.
2: President Trump proclaims a golden era of shipbuilding during a visit to a shipyard near Baltimore today.
4: Endural Industries is committing $3.7 billion to build new generation submarines at the facility, including autonomous vehicles. President Trump has pledged to revitalize American shipbuilding and speed up production of military systems. The shipyard is expected to create more than 3,000 jobs in Maryland.
2: That's Fox's Jared Halpin. 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
5: College basketball is coming to Idaho Central Arena. Boise State takes on the University of Idaho on October 10th and the University of Washington on October 10th.

0: reaching about 84 degrees.
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2: I don't like being watched at the same time. I don't have any outstanding warrants for my arrest that I know of. I don't have any outstanding warrants out for that I know of. I mean, if I'm wanted in another state, let me know. I mean, listen, we can go in on it halvesies. You know, if there's like a reward and you call me up, be like, hey, I found out there's a reward for you in Alaska. Not that I've ever been there, so I don't know why, but like, if there's a reward for me out in Ohio and you want to be the one to take me in, like, I'll split the reward with you. Like, I won't make it. You don't have to go all Dog the Bounty Hunter. Like, we can make it a thing. So that being said, I don't care. Part of me doesn't care. I don't like being watched. Part of me doesn't care. So now I got to put it at the, now I got to ask the steak question. Because I love steak. Right? I love steak. I love going to Indian Creek. Indian Creek Steakhouse. I'm going to go for a steak or I'm going to go to Amano's. If anybody wants a kidney, I'll be able to go to Amano's the second time. But I'll be able to go to Amano's. Great food. Whew, wow. My wallet still hurts. Great food, though. Almost had to take out a loan to pay for it. But my license plate's going to be red so many times. Anytime I want to go anywhere. Well, what do I want? Do I want to be watched or do I want the food? Every once in a while I hear it's like, well, if they're going to allow this, I'm not going to go into that city. Okay. Who's writing off Caldwell? And I mean, all kidding aside, go for the night rodeo, you go for the fair, you go to downtown, you go to Caldwell for a number of reasons. People go to school there. Number of schools in Caldwell. Oh, they're going to allow license plate readers. I'm not going to go there anymore. Okay. Barbara, listening on 93.1 KBOI FM. Go ahead, Barbara. Barbara?
3: Oh, I'm here.
2: I'm Nate, you're Barbara. Those are the rules today.
3: No, I accidentally hit my mute button. No, I'm absolutely for them. And I think the problem is, Nate, is the procedure, operational procedures of these people handling them. Now, when I was in with law enforcement, we could see a license plate if we had a list of stolens or you know, interests or whatever. Then fine, you've got a reason to submit the fact that you want to investigate this or turn it over to the department. But they're just doing it to track girlfriends or boyfriends. Well, see, that's where it comes in. They should have a procedure that anytime they go any further than monitoring the camera, the plates, they should be able to submit. Like, we couldn't even run anybody without a submittal report. I mean, you had to have doggone good reason why you're asking any further.
2: And yeah, it's so called a warrant. It's called a warrant.
3: Well, not really, not on operational when you're just investing, when you're just monitoring things. Of course, we didn't have those things. But if you got a missing child or a hit and run where somebody was hurt badly or pursued or blah, blah, blah, robbery suspect, it's nice to have that. People have to get off. We don't have any privacy anymore. And like you said,
2: right,
3: if you don't have anything to hide in that, then fine. But they may find your missing granddaughter or something one day, too, because of it. So we got to get off the fact that we got idiots, of course, that are going to be running those cameras at time. If they can patrol them and tighten the noose around their neck if they screw up, then it's a great program. I wish we had it over my ears.
2: It's, again, these are license plate readers. I don't know. I don't want to say they take all of it. It's not the same company as Flock. Okay. These are just license plates.

0: readers.
1: Okay.
0: And I wouldn't be doing my job if I didn't say, hey, this is a thing. How do we feel about this thing? And I think there's a number of people, I'm going to call it the vocal minority. Because like you just said, Barbara, like you just said, all right, how much time do you spend online? Barbara, don't lie. Don't lie, Barbara.
1: Oh, no, honey, I'm 81 years old. Me and Solitaire, we're friends.
0: Okay, do you play that as an app on your phone?
1: Oh, yeah.
0: Oh, sure. So your company, your phone company, whomever they are, and the app and your internet provider and all that.
1: Everything about me.
0: And they know more about you than you know.
1: Exactly.
0: Thing is you signed a contract or you clicked agree. That's the difference. You know, you bought a thing and say, hey, if you use our product, we get to know and we might collect a whole bunch of stuff. And, well, if you don't want us to do that, then we're not going to give you the product. So click agree and you can play Solitaire.
1: This is a safety issue. This is about life and death in some scenarios. That's, I think, the bottom line why we should be concerned about that. If we can save a child or a suspect or something like that, then it's good. If we're just doing it to get the benefits and the information that we shouldn't have anyway as an officer, then that's wrong. I need to police them. Get standard procedures out there. Say you go any further than what your job is, looking at the license plate, if it's a wanted, if it's tagged, fine. If it's a suspect, fine. You fill out the little paperwork card and you're safe. But the other ones, give them their walking papers.
0: Appreciate the call, Barbara.
1: Thank you.
0: I got a text message here from somebody that says, I stopped going to Caldwell because of all the gang violence. Well, now see, interesting. That's an interesting point. Because if they're trying to crack down and find people who are wanted for crimes, whether it be drugs or anything else, there's no crime. We'll just say crimes. Could be anything. Gangs do more than drugs. They're not looking for you. If you're not smoking crack, if you didn't buy crack, you didn't smoke crack, you didn't transport crack, they don't want you. If you haven't bought crack, any of it, or whatever drug is out there. If all you want is a taco, if all you want is to just enjoy a movie, just enjoy a winery, heck, I got a buddy right now in Caldwell. Everybody there, all three of them are in Caldwell, working. I mean, wait a second. Hey, there's license plate readers. What are they collecting? You know what? I don't know if they're collecting your license plate or everything about you. I have no idea. But if you think Caldwell wasn't safe and you want Caldwell to do something to make it safe, well, here's license plate readers. At least they know where the wanted people were. John. Sorry, Jim. I don't know what your name is. Jim, go ahead.
2: Yep.
0: You know your name.
2: Yeah, I'd like to
0: I'll call you what I want. You just answer. How about that?
2: Sounds good, Nate. Hey, I'd like to chime in on this, being a Caldwell resident and these license plate readers. You know, everybody says, well, I don't have a warrant. I don't do anything wrong. Well, that's all fine and good right now. The problem is, once you give government the power, it's hard to take that power back. With a cell phone, if a company misuses your information, it comes to light, you have a choice to go elsewhere and breach that contract. That's not the same with the government. And if I'm not mistaken, Mayor Phillips, ran on being against these license plate readers. And let's face it, it's not like Caldwell Police Department hasn't ever done anything wrong. That's just my two cents.
0: Wait, what?
2: Not like we've ever had problems with Caldwell Police Department,
0: what,
2: right?
0: What shenanigans are you speaking of, Jim? I don't know.
2: Yeah.
0: What a mess.
2: So,
0: what a mess.
2: Exactly. So I'm against them.
0: But what are you going to do about it?
2: You know,
0: live in Caldwell. You're against them. Okay, well, they're in Caldwell. So what are you going to do about it?
2: There's not much we can do while they're in place except elect officials in who will change policy.
0: Well, that's something to do about it then, isn't it?
2: That's what we can do.
0: You have to be patient. You got to long game it. You could petition immediately.
2: Could do that. You could
0: Caldwell has a great history of petitions. Not many of them get much done, but they have a great history. They love their petitions in Caldwell.
2: Well, that's certainly true. That is one other avenue as well.
0: So, since you're there and I'm here, do you have a? I mean, you're anti license plate camera. How about the rest of Caldwell? Like, I mean, are you in the minority, or not?
2: I think, like you said earlier, it might be considered the vocal minority, but it's really hard to get a number on. I mean, I think folks that really are against government overreach are going to be vocal about it.
0: Is it overreach if they're just looking at license plates and not stalking anyone? Is it overreach?
2: In that case, no. But we've already seen plenty of examples that have been widely reported on where that's been abused by law enforcement agencies.
0: So
2: stalking ex-girlfriends and ex-wives and, you know, these types of things.
0: Yeah, that's other parts of the world. Not Caldwell. So as long as they're not abusing it, are you losing any rights?
2: I don't think I'm losing any rights, but like I said, I'm always a very leery of giving up more and more power to the government.
0: What power?
2: Like I said,
0: what power? What power did you have that you're giving up?
2: Well, before the technology, they weren't able to keep track of all of our whereabouts.
0: You're right.
2: Now they have technology where they can keep track of our whereabouts as long as we're in our car. And
0: so you're saying that your anonymity was a power?
2: Correct. And also to not be, you're really broaching on, It's almost like a Fourth Amendment kind of search issue, with no probable cause or anything like that.
0: Really? Because I could do the same thing if I sat at Indian Creek Plaza and just collected a list of license plates.
2: You could what if that all day long.
0: Well, it's not what if. I could do it. That's not a hypothetical. I could do that now. You and I, we can grab a six pack. We can go grab a pencil. Or whatever you drink, and we could sit there and just write down license plates all day at a corner. Are we violating anyone's rights?
2: No, you're not violating anybody's rights. Like I said, I don't think I'm necessarily losing a right now. It's just, it has the potential to go south without the appropriate controls in place.
0: Be careful, you're making a gun argument, just so you know. honestly. You're making a gun argument. There's a lot of people want to do the look. Guns have the potential to be really deadly, so we got to make more rules on guns. Appreciate the call. Love you, Jim.
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4: 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Busy Tuesday evening drive. Slowdowns on both the outbound connector and westbound I-84. Coming out of downtown Boise on the outbound connector, those slowdowns starting at about Cole Road. Westbound I-84 slowdowns starting at about Vista. Both merging at the Y, causing very heavy slowdowns. Continuing westbound through Meridian on I-84. Slowdowns starting again at Eagle Road. Continuing all the way through to Garrity Boulevard.
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4: From the CBS 2 Weather Studio, current temperature right now of around 80 degrees. Skies will remain clear tonight as we drop to an overnight low of about 50 degrees, leading into another bright, warm repeat performance tomorrow with wall-to-wall sunshine and a high reaching about 84 degrees.
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0: Other things. Something I didn't get to pay a lot of attention to. And it's part of the show open. We made some comments about it a little bit, was the long-range bombers moving from the United Kingdom after a threat from Iran.
17: President Trump says long-range bombers based at RAF Fairford in southern England were moved over the weekend due to a threat he says is linked to Iran.
18: I mean, they didn't fly out by accident. But there were some threats. And rather than tempting the enemy, we'll capture the enemy and beat the enemy. But why should we leave them there?
17: The president says it does not cost much to reposition those bombers. Pentagon officials say the aircraft returned to home bases in the U.S., but the military remains ready to launch operations anywhere, anytime. The move comes several days after five men were arrested on suspicion of terrorism charges near the airbase. At the White House, Jared Halpern, Fox News.
0: There's part of me that wants to ask stupid questions. If there's a country that we are bombing that is threatening our long-range bombers, if only there was a vehicle that we could have where we could put a number of explosive devices in and fly them a great distance and then drop those explosive devices on the country where the threat came from. They made a threat. I mean, obviously you want to say, okay, that threat, hey, that's bad. That's this, that's that. They threatened long-range bombers. Keep bombing them. You don't have to love the war in Iran. I don't love it. But the whole, hey, they made a threat. Okay, bomb them. Just bomb them. This isn't grade school. Teacher, they threatened me. Okay, well, you sign a note. Now you're not going to go to recess. No PB&J for you. You don't get to play kickball. No, flip and bomb them. Oh, you threatened the long range bomber? Oh, you know what? That was stupid. Let's reacquaint you with what this particular vehicle is capable of. Threaten. That country's been threatening the world for the past 50 freaking years. That's why we're bombing them. Keep bombing them. If they are threatening, well, obviously we need to drop more bombs. It's hard to be mouthy when you have bombs going off all around you. The more bombs we drop, they're probably going to be looking for a white handkerchief. Mm. But I'm not in charge. That's my only frustration with the war is we're not doing enough bombing. We've talked. We've done the sanctions. It didn't work. Drop more bombs.
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1: Consistently beating industry benchmarks by over 25% isn't a fluke. It's Cumulus Digital. Smarter marketing with proof. 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
6: Taking his message on Iran to Maryland, I'm Lisa LaSera, Fox News. President Trump says the U.S. needs to finish the job in Iran as he unveiled a multi-billion dollar project for a Navy shipyard.
7: President Trump announced a nearly $3 billion contract with defense technology company Anduril as they look to turn a site near Baltimore into a Navy shipyard. But Iran was on the president's mind, and after telling the sailors that we need to finish up there, he said,
8: "It's only a question of which way. Do we want to do it the nice way or the not so nice way? Then pretty soon you'll find out."
7: He praised the Navy, especially for their work in enforcing a blockade on Iran.
8: "And it's had a huge impact. That's why their nation's failed financially. They're a failed nation. Everyone's quitting. Everyone's leaving. They're not paying their military. They're not paying their police. They're not paying anybody. They're a mess."
7: Now, for its part, the new shipyard will be called Arsenal 2, and it will focus on building next-generation submarines.
6: Fox's Jessica Rosenthal. British police have made another arrest in connection with a security alert at a U.S.-run airbase. A 22-year-old British man was arrested by counterterrorism police in London on suspicion of preparing terrorist acts, as there are reports Iran-linked threats were meant to kill U.S. troops at RAF Fairfield.
9: Reports do indicate U.S. officials were concerned about the possibility that the Iranians or others would use forward-deployed drones to target the base.
6: Fox's Trey Yingston, Tel Aviv. The U.S. moved B-1 bombers from the base over the weekend. Attorneys for convicted killer Krista Pike say she is conscious and speaking after two failed attempts by the state of Tennessee to execute her by lethal injection last week. Her attorneys say they're grateful for the first responders and the medical team at the hospital who treated her like a human, and they provided exceptional care for her. They say her prognosis remains unclear, but at a minimum, they expect a long recovery. America's listening to Fox News.
10: YouTube personality Betty Johnson has cracked the code on a new era of newsmaking.
11: Very controversial, very strong opinions. A person who speaks truth.